0: Lagos parties. Lagos relaxes. Lagos talks.
1: Yes, we'd rather go back to military
0: on 91.3. Why?

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And I don't miss you. 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

0: Lagos Sporties. 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
3: In your time daily, is it endless scrolling on social media? 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Is it overcommitting to activities that don't align with your calling? Every wasted moment adds up, and over time it can cost you opportunities, growth, and peace. So today, identify that one area, just one, and take control of it. Because if you can reclaim one area of wasted time, you can reclaim your focus, your energy, and your momentum. Here's something powerful to remember. Time is sacred because it's the platform through which purpose is fulfilled. Every dream you have, every goal you want to achieve, every impact you're meant to make, all of it depends on how you use your time. That's why the enemy doesn't always need to destroy you. He just needs to distract you. If he can steal your focus, he can waste your time. And if he wastes your time, he can delay your destiny. So today I encourage

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1: Lagos, this is the show you have been waiting for. The World of Food on Lagos Talks 91.3. Happy Children's Day. Happy Democracy Day.
2: Happy Democracy is still on Friday.
3: No, Democracy Day is
2: June. It's Salah.
4: It's Eid Mubarak.
2: Actually, it's not Democracy Day, yeah.
1: Look, it's swearing Day. That's May 29th.
2: Yeah.
1: It's
2: Salah.
1: Is it Friday or Saturday?
2: Today, Friday.
1: Oh, I thought that was Saturday. So let me wish you early Happy Democracy Day. But then Happy Children's Day. Okay.
3: Oh, you were wishing Salah. It was Saturday.
1: Oh, today is Salah, yeah.
3: Oh, I'm shocked you didn't know that.
1: I actually really know. Maybe I just forgot for a minute.
3: I'm shocked.
1: My way coming to the office, I even had a conversation about Salah myth this morning with a family member. So, you know.
3: Because
1: But the Salah festival is today and tomorrow, right?
5: Yep.
2: No, the holiday tomorrow.
1: It's not a festival.
5: No, I mean, I thought maybe there was a program like a Salah Fest event, that kind of thing.
2: No, it's just today.
5: It's just, yeah, today.
2: The holiday usually extends by 2 days.
1: Yeah, it's programs, you know.
3: Muslims. I really do love them.
1: Good morning.
5: How do you want to eat meat?
3: I love the fact that all their holidays, 2 days. It's always nice.
2: Even Christian holidays, too. The Easter holiday was 2 days. Christmas.
5: When we were younger, Muslim holidays were a day. Some of the holidays were a day.
1: No, Easter.
5: Because later it became 2 days.
1: Easter is just 1 day because the Easter day itself is on Sunday.
5: There's Good Friday that comes.
2: Oh, so it's really? Yeah.
5: You're forgetting a lot of things.
1: I should go and have breakfast.
6: Speaking of breakfast, I found out today that the Muslims don't eat immediately in the morning. They fast still today. I think they start eating by 9 o'clock there.
2: Until after Eid.
3: 9 o'clock. That is not fast now.
2: Actually, but it is early in the morning, so
6: they don't eat early in the morning for this one.
2: By 10, they can start to eat. By then, they're back from
3: eating. When I was coming out of my, I just saw different rams. They were just doing meh. They were crying, and I was feeling pity for them.
2: I think people bought more rams this year.
5: Yes.
2: Mm-hmm. Than last year.
5: I forgot. I was going to do a post on my status to wish all of them a happy Salah, because in my area there's this ram that has been wandering around my place, my gate. I'm like, I love you. It's, you know, I know you're going to do a noble
2: provide
5: job.
2: Provide a home for it.
5: You know? And in my area last year, I mean, this is not to mock anybody, there were people that actually contributed to buy ram, but just around me, I could count around 8 different rams.
2: Ooh.
5: So I'm so excited. I'm cooking. I've told my wife to let's emulate Uncle Shegun the Eagle. We're cooking rice without meat.
2: Mm.
1: So you
2: is it Good Friday?
1: Exchange the rice for the meat, right?
5: No, we are not exchanging anything. We are waiting for the meat.
1: When it comes, you give the rice, then you collect meat, right?
5: Okay. So we're just waiting. The stew is ready. The mix is there. Once they bring it, some will bring it fried.
2: What if nothing comes?
5: My sister, I'll be gorgeous.
1: Hope you have money for Momo. You just go and get Momo eggs.
5: There is no backup plan, man. No backup plan.
1: I hope you have plan B. All right. Congratulations and Eid al-Kabar to our Muslim friends out there. A lot has been going on. I mean, I stepped out today, saw a number of people in, you know, fancy outfits. I'm like, okay, the day is coming along.
2: We have to see people in uniform, though, wearing anko, like they'll call it.
1: No, I saw two guys. They wore blue and with their Hausa cap.
2: I see a lot of it on social media. Wait, later in the day.
3: You saw two guys doing ankle.
5: Yes.
1: Yes. They wore the same color.
3: Two guys.
1: Yes. Friends. Now don't they could be friends or brothers. Wow. I mean,
3: two guys.
2: Why are you having a problem with the fact they are men?
5: So if you see two guys holding hands, what would you say?
3: I assume that one of the guy is blind.
1: Or if you see two men hugging things out,
2: this is the kind of man that can really say sauce. I love you to his really fellow man. Sauce.
1: You better change your ways first. You said something along the line of you think people bought more rams this time.
2: Yeah, I do think so. I mean, I'm judging by my own vicinity, right? The things I've observed in my area. This time last year, very few rams. But on a particular street, like at the entrance of the street, there's one huge cow. It's a street cow, right? And I'm talking about two streets in my area. I'm like, okay, I think people bought more rams this year. And this morning on my way to work, I could see ram here and there. I hope I get a piece of such.
5: I'm not hoping. I need to start greeting people.
2: Right.
1: They're very charismatic man now.
5: The Keshin Ro family.
2: Shout out.
5: The Kalejaye family.
1: Shout out to my mommy and my daddy. Like, keep going.
2: On behalf of it's my family here. And I.
1: Keep going.
2: And our pot of rice are due.
5: You know.
1: A lot depends on this.
3: In the area that I stay, so I stay in a relatively Hausa dominated area. So. No. To be fair, like, you need to see the street today. Like, it was full. Like, it was, no bike was working. So, I had to walk from my home down to, like, no bike. Any bike you stop, like, they're not picking you. So, it was crazy. And I think I already started seeing ram in my place since, like, last year. So, I think some people, I'm not even joking. Some people were wearing their rams. Like, when you're walking like this, you and ram will be sharing streets.
2: Mm.
3: So, I was not surprised when today I was just seeing different ram doing meh, up and down. Like, oh, that was why they've been keeping you. So, no problem.
2: You haven't been seeing
3: your cows. Day of judgment has arrived. So, I trust that if I get home, I'll see canopy on my streets. My street love canopies. I hate it.
2: So, meat is sure for you.
1: But for people who are in this business, do they actually really sell all the rams and the cows? Because as of yesterday night, I still saw one very gigantic cow. And my friend was like, so nobody has bought this cow. And the other people, they were like, it's possible that it's been bought, but the owner might not want to take it home.
6: Exactly.
1: So that he doesn't have to feed it and whatever it is.
2: So you wait until the day you want
1: I mean, do people really buy all the cows? But I know that the numbers of the rams and the cows have reduced significantly. Mm. But some of them are still there.
5: I doubt they'll sell everything. Just like Christmas, you don't have outright sales for everything. But I also know that today, at least somebody is going to buy that I know, that we all know is going to buy his ram today. Yes.
1: Last Femi minute.
5: Far away.
2: Okay, so we can expect meat from him.
1: Femi is not going to send some to the office.
5: They're no born now. No talk. He dare not. He can't fit. He brought me meat last year. Ram last year, not meat.
6: He actually said he's going to get the ram. Like him and his brother are on their way to go and get the ram.
5: Yeah, he said he's going to get it today. I think he's been busy and all that.
2: So to speak to what Olalua asked, you know, there are people who selling rams is their daily business, is what they do for business. So some other people, they just sort of lease for sale during this period. So even if you don't finish selling, you can always return it to the person who does it as a daily business. So that's usually how it works.
3: I know people that do just selling business.
2: Yeah.
3: Like, they just wait to sell and start.
2: Yeah,
3: selling.
2: Yeah.
5: Oh, yeah.
2: Just to sell and make however amount you can, and that's it.
6: And aside, ram, they are also selling camels now.
2: Yes.
6: Camels are now with. I was speaking with a colleague of mine that shared a very, very weird story about how they kill camels. So apparently, it's not easy to bring them down. So what they have these special butchers that whisper into the ear of the camel, and after they do that, it comes down and it starts crying. Yes. So the camel nice. Starts crying first before they go ahead with the slaughter.
1: He was emotionally arrested.
2: Speaking of camels, I saw a tweet. Was it this morning? The person said the reason he buys camel is because if they call you at 7 a.m. that your camel has loosened from where you kept it, you can go back to sleep, wake up 8:30, and you still locate your camel. But if you were a ram, you can't do that.
3: Yeah, when I was going home yesterday, I think around that street, like I think there was a ram on the road, and it was doing like ram wants to die, and boys are like, "Mom, kakbao, komaloko."
2: And there was, you know, ways.
1: There was actually a lady that made a video. I think some people in the process, there was a man in the video in the process of transporting the rams. I think they kept the rams in a van, in a closed van. And the video we could see was just the van, the rams on the floor. Some of them looked dead. Some of them were just gasping for breath. And, you know, the man was just there asking, I mean, what do I do now? And all, and some people were like in the comments, just quickly kill everything now before they die. Ah, and I'm like, why would you move animals like that? You look at this van, no ventilation. Like, do you think that they are super beings, or what would do you think? I mean, what were you thinking?
5: No, but if you're complaining about that, have you seen people carry like transport like 5 rams on a bike? Yes,
6: yeah.
5: And the heads of the rams would be dangling. And I'm like, this isn't, not inhuman. It's just animal.
2: In animal.
5: You know, I saw one guy, he had like 3 rams on his lap.
2: On a bike?
5: Yeah, on a bike. And I'm like, guy.
2: The weight, how?
5: Are you risking your life? If the ram dog makes a sudden move, you could fall off the bike.
2: Now, that's worse than a picture I saw yesterday. This one was one cow tied to the back of the bike. And I was shocked because I've never seen that before.
5: Oh, I mean.
2: Now you're describing three.
5: Rams.
1: Yeah. All right, so let's talk about the meat from these animals. I know that for festivals like those, celebrations like this, you have people kill rams, cows, camels, sometimes even goats, you know, for people who can't afford something that big. So who can tell the difference in the taste of this
2: of course
1: animals?
2: You can.
6: Oh, definitely.
2: You can.
3: So I don't think I've eaten so many rams in my life.
1: I know I can tell the difference between goat and the others.
3: Oh, yes, of course. Like I can.
1: Yes, but goat. You see, ram, then the beef from cow, then camel, I have never tasted. So if you're listening to us today and you can tell the difference between any of the two, maybe camel and ram and cow meat, which is beef, whatever it is, I mean, let's talk about that. But Trust, you wanted to say something?
3: No, I've not eaten so many rams in my life. So I don't think I'll be able to tell the taste of ram. But of course, I can tell the taste of goat and cow.
2: So cow is...
3: I've never eaten camel in my entire life. That's what I honestly wish to eat in my life. Like, people say it's very nice, and I have not. And I feel really bad.
6: I hear... So apparently, I've seen the way they prepare it, these Saudis and the rest of them. And it's just got me salivating. So the hump actually is the best part. So after skinning it, it has a lot of fatty tissue mixed with meat and all of that. So they marinate it in a lot of things and smoke it for, I think, 16 to 18 hours before, you know, because the meat is really gamey.
2: It's tough.
6: Yeah, it's tough. Yeah, but once it's done, the meat literally just falls off the bones. It's good.
3: I am I the only one that probably when I go to get suya or something, I deliberately ask for fat?
6: Me too.
3: It's like, it tastes really nice. I don't know why people don't like fat.
6: Mm-hmm.
3: It's tough.
2: So I think the difference really is in the texture. In the texture of the meat.
5: No, sorry. This, you need to take this thing seriously. What Trust just said now, it's important. He needs fat. He can't be drinking and eating all this lean, sour, lean bitter meat. Things and you need fat. You need fat in your life.
6: Unsweetened yogurt.
5: Unsweetened yogurt. Mm. What's my business with that? Yogurt is yogurt. But anyway, so talking camels, I haven't taken camels before, and it is sad because I transported camel from Niger to Ghana.
6: Really?
2: For a living?
1: You did it for a living?
5: For someone. You know, the then ambassador, Niger ambassador to Ghana, just called out. We were in Niger. He asked us to bring him camel. So we had to drive to his house, pick the camel. I mean, it was done. It was wrapped in a way. It was put in the freezer over days. And it was wrapped, and there's no power outage, so everything was.
1: And you didn't spend a bit of it.
5: I didn't.
1: Oh my god, you should have.
5: You know, I thought that when I get there, I'll see the man, and I'll make her take one. When I got there, he was busy, he wasn't available. They just said, we'll deliver to him. I'm like, sir, what do you mean you deliver to him? Tell him I'm around. No, he can't see you now. This is not good, though. I can't go back because of camel. I came to take camel that I brought yesterday. So really, I had plans for that camel, really. Because unfortunately, from Niger to Ghana, and I didn't get to peace.
1: What about ram? Ram, yeah. And
5: we eat ram regularly every year.
2: I think ram is even sweeter than cow.
6: Yes, ram
1: the
6: is
1: difference sweet. Between ram and beef as per cow meat.
2: Ram is sweeter.
5: You can't tell the difference.
6: I think the difference for me is the smell. Ram has a distinct smell, just like goats does.
5: You can tell
6: the difference. But and also, I think ram also has oil. It's a bit more oily than goat meat and beef. It's a bit more oily. Even the skin is not like the regular cow skin. Will give you more feel.
1: I kind of feel like it tastes more porkish.
6: The meat just kind of falls out of your mouth.
1: Ram.
5: It does, huh?
2: Ram is sweeter. Yeah, I mean, by my assessment,
1: tastier.
2: Ram is tastier, sweeter.
5: Maybe I'll take notes of that. And anyway, I'll see if any of my neighbors kills goats so I can compare the two.
2: No, you can always tell. Okay, I can tell goats. For goats. Goats, goat strong, has this very distinct
1: it's taste. It's goofy.
2: And
5: a goofy.
6: A goofy.
2: If you get a ram that is well fried.
1: I said
2: a goofy.
1: Okay.
6: A goofy.
4: Is it the worst thing? She said a goofy. She said, no, I didn't say a goofy.
1: I said a goofy. I said a goofy.
4: They said that when you talk, you say no. You see the plate when you talk again.
1: I beg you guys.
4: Ogwefini.
1: I beg you. That's somebody's name. All right. So if you're listening to us, I mean, you've tasted camel, you've tasted ram, and by the way, I mean they have their names. I think cow. The meat is called beef.
5: Okay, cow. Yeah.
2: Mutton is goat.
1: I think.
4: No,
1: yeah.
4: It's goat's not chevron.
1: No, mutton is ram.
4: Ram. Yeah. Goat is chevron.
1: For camel, I think it's camel meat. I don't think it has a name.
4: It should.
1: Then goat is also goat meat, I think.
4: No, goat is chevron.
5: Chevron.
1: Chevron.
4: No, it's chevron.
5: Not chevron.
4: Chevron. Sorry.
1: Hey. Trust Johnny. No,
4: it's the same way she said a goofy.
1: Chevron.
6: Chevron.
4: It's the same way she said a goofy. No worries.
1: Chevron.
4: One.
1: Something like that. So, I mean, if you've tasted all of this, let us know what the difference is. Just tell us about it, because not so many people have eaten these things. And now the question is that, what's your favorite part of these animals? I mean. Like, trust now, you said it's the fat.
6: I have a controversial take on the parts that I like. Yes. Can I say sorry?
4: The same way you take donkey, I'll be monkey pepper soup.
6: No, yeah. So there's the ekpon part. What do they call it?
1: The testicles.
6: Yeah. Mm-hmm. That's the part. It's really good. Like I told you a couple of some time ago that at the end of the year we kill rams in my house. That part really, really good. Yes. You try for pepper soup, it's fatty, you know, it's tasty.
1: You know what, Wally, there's nothing you can't do. I mean, you can't eat.
6: It's really nice. You need to try it.
1: Well, I mean, that's like your favorite part.
6: And like, there are people that go to restaurants that actually request for that part.
1: We'll get back to that. We have a call.
2: We'll
1: get back to that. We have a call.
2: Very nice.
1: Good morning.
7: Hello.
1: Good morning.
7: Good morning.
2: Good morning.
7: This is Adewumi speaking.
1: Adewumi, welcome. Good morning.
7: Yeah. Okay, so a quick one. For those saying they've not tasted camel,
1: mm-hmm.
7: I'm assuming Mr. Kayode, I assume you grew up in Lagos. Now, do you know what they call tinko? That dry meat.
5: Yeah.
7: If you've taken tinko, you've taken camel. Because tinko is usually camel meat dried up.
5: Okay.
7: Most times.
5: Okay.
7: So, oftentimes, what they sell as tinko is camel meat or donkey. That's what they often convert to tinko that we buy. It's actually usually very dry meat sold in markets, agege, oshodi, often brought in from the north. So that oftentimes is camel meat that they dry up.
5: Okay.
7: Thank you.
1: Thank you so much.
5: Thank you, Sir Jonah.
6: You learn every day on the waterfall.
1: So are you sure it's not just regular beef? I didn't know that there's a particular kind of meat for tinko.
2: Yeah.
1: I just always assume that it's just fried meat.
5: It's like, you know, there's this food when you travel the borders. It's called dendon. Dendon. It's actually the butt of a turkey.
6: Of a turkey.
2: I want to taste that.
5: Dendon. It's very oily, very
2: and fatty.
5: Fatty.
2: Can imagine.
1: Isn't it that thing that we like cut that. Away from chicken?
4: It's not Benewe.
1: The equivalent in a chicken, we cut it away as waste now.
6: No, not necessarily.
2: And if you clean it, I don't think there's anything wrong with it.
5: Don't say it like that. If you clean it, don't emphasize.
2: If you clean out.
5: Don't show us.
1: But you mentioned it first.
5: You don't want to know what it's there.
2: Now you don't want me to be descriptive.
5: don't be. You know, you eat it with how do you call this thing?
1: Fries.
5: Fries. Yes, thank you. With fries.
1: Okay.
4: Is it in Benin?
5: Across the border, Benin, Togo.
4: That trip we're planning. We have to plan that.
2: The max when I
4: we have to.
1: Wait, but you're so French. Like you said, Liam. Is that not supposed to? Frites.
2: Just say fries.
1: You could remember it in French, but just to remember the English version. You're so French. Really?
4: At this point,
1: so you think you're more fluent in French than in English?
5: Not necessarily. Just exposure.
2: Start speaking in French.
5: Words that I've been using for a long time, you're used to it.
4: I can actually relate because at times when I'm speaking Edo, I find myself adding Yoruba to it. So if I'm speaking my language, our Yoruba will be adding Edo. I'm like, okay, what do they call this thing again?
1: All right, Trust. Let's take another call. Good morning.
8: Hello. Good morning, Oiza.
2: Hi, good morning.
6: Just went straight for Oiza.
1: Hold on. Because I picked your call and you said good morning. Straight. You just missed me and went straight to Oiza. I won't take it. Good morning.
8: I'm sorry.
1: Okay, greet me. Say good morning, Olaoluwa.
8: I wouldn't mention anyone's name. Good morning, everyone in the studio.
4: Olaoluwa, did I not rate you?
1: As he not rate me, not rate
4: me. Oh, no.
5: Olaoluwa. You know they won't fear to show up.
1: It's Oiza or nothing.
8: Would you have preferred me to say good morning, Oiza, and everyone else?
6: Oh, okay. Man is standing on 10 toes. It's fine.
4: No problem. I'll give you Oiza number.
1: Yeah, somebody's children.
2: We get parents.
1: Our lives matter. It's all right. Good. What's your name?
8: All right, guys. It's nice speaking with you all this morning. And it's been quite a while since I last called. I missed the show, though. So, talking about the meat, well, I've not really tasted ram meat for over 4 years now. And it is one of the best I can ever think of. Talking about cow meat, I don't like it. Not like I don't eat it, but I don't like it. Taste-wise, ram comes first for me. Goat comes second. And I'm sure you've not tasted ox before. It's very delicious. But there's oxtail. Oxtail. There was this Caribbean delicacy that's prepared with it. I'll remember the name shortly. So it's one of the best you can ever think of too. Now, talking about camel, something really turned me off, you know, concerning camel. I've never eaten it intentionally, but because of those, mama poets we used to visit back in the years where you eat amala and all that. So they have this tinko. Yes, I'm sure they use it. Now, I know tinko is from camel, but something turned me off. Some years ago, I've been opportune to travel to many parts of Nigeria, as well as some neighboring countries. So there was a time I was always visiting the Republic of Niger, called Niger, as most people would say, I saw a group of Nigerians who will come there from Ibadan. Their business then was to come there, pay some people who were scouting for dead camels for them. And you know, Niger has almost half part of the country is a desert, in fact, desert. So some people go throughout those areas to scout for camels in the desert area. So what they do is they go cut these, you know, they butcher it and cut it into smaller pieces, and the sun there is killing, you know. So they'll sun it, it becomes dried, and that moment they sun it and they butcher it, they'll put pierce holes in it, and when it's dry, they'll, you know, bind it all with
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5: 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Orimo. 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
6: Pomo of the sauced kind. Yeah.
7: I've always loved Pomo. Everyone who has followed me to eat every time know that I ask for what my protein has always been, Pomo and eggs. Like, and you hardly see me ask for beef.
8: Hardly. Call me Ghanaian.
7: I know. especially when the eggs mwata are good.
9: And against the popular belief that Pomo is not nutritious.
7: It's a lie now. Very nutritious.
9: I've heard that it has protein.
7: Yes.
9: Mostly in the form of collagen. Mm-hmm. It has very little carbohydrates, small amount of minerals depending on the processing. So it's not really.
10: You're making it sound like Pomo is a balanced diet.
9: I didn't say that.
7: Compared
9: to actual beef, it might not be as nutritious, but it's not just zero.
7: Listeners, I know that people know a lot of things. Please, if you can help me with that part of that cow.
11: People have been answering about, actually.
7: Lagos stock sisters are the best. Because when I go to restaurants, I don't know how to describe what I want. I went to one pepper soup joint that I most likely go after the show tonight with my wife. So I'll go, anytime I go there, they know what I, they give me that thing, I'm like, I must, please tell me the name.
9: All right, Yemi from Muriel Kola VI says, good morning, my people. Happy Eid Mubarak. Happy Children's Day. On food, I think I have eaten camel, especially the beef and the skin. It's very hard, not soft. Olalua, please try to eat that part while he's talking about how you go, though. He says it tastes like egg. You will love it. The skin part with beef or ram is the best. I also love goat meat and antelope.
8: Love antelope.
9: Antelope, all those ones are bush meat now. Ayomi. And someone says we should investigate the guy that called last.
7: We
9: saw the message, right?
11: Why do we need to investigate him?
10: What he's saying is we need to be sure who we are, handing over
12: to. Yeah, that's true.
10: We need to be sure he's not a psycho. We need to be sure he doesn't only
11: handing
10: like to
11: over
10: eat
11: what?
10: The scrotum,
11: What are we handing over?
9: in response to Trust's question, there's a message here for you, Trust. It says, the part you're talking about is the windpipe, the throat.
12: Oh, that's the throat. Yeah.
7: That's it.
12: That's the especially crunchy in rams. Yeah.
7: Is it crunchy?
12: Yeah, it is.
11: Somebody else says it's the ear. No, ear is more.
7: It can be ear too.
6: Ear has that crunchy cartilage feel too. Yeah.
3: Yeah, but I think the throat part, I didn't even think of it.
7: Thank you.
9: All right, so now
11: so when you go to the progressive, you say, give me throat.
7: Throat or ear.
9: One you just might not have that.
10: But how does that sound? Give me throat.
9: That's even better. More like, give me scrotum.
7: It sounds it sounds better than give me head or something. I don't understand what you are saying. So it's fine. Imagine give me scrotum, give me head. Thank you very much.
9: So let us now pack our bags and leave. We've done enough.
11: Go catch the
9: I think we've done. I mean, this is a shout out to everyone who is killing one animal or the other today.
11: You know, giving the scrotum for trust.
6: I was the one that asked for it. Why are we giving it to trust now?
11: For one lady and the balls.
10: No, but that's strange, you really. Can you imagine? You're talking like.
9: No, people actually you know, really.
10: No, hold on. Let me say this in English. Okay. Then try to think of it in Yoruba. That you place where you normally buy your food. Then the woman who is selling the food say, don't sell the scrotum. I'm keeping it for one leg.
11: Don't sell the ear. Are you
10: kidding?
9: But I know that people actually boldly ask for this thing.
10: Oh, yes.
9: Unapologetically, they ask for this thing.
11: Okay, imagine visiting a Muslim friend celebrating today now. You say, Alpha, you don't kill your Let me keep the scrotum.
9: You have to go and
10: I don't know why guys are laughing.
9: Sanctify you. You have to go and, I don't know how they go
11: I'm
9: about
11: innocent,
9: it.
11: I'm innocent, please. I don't know what they're talking about.
7: When did you change? You tell me to not be behaving like this.
11: I'm shocked you still are behaving like this.
10: She changed the moment she started sitting in for scrotum.
9: All right, guys, it's been the World of Food on Lagos Talks 91.3. Thank you so much for joining the conversation today. It is still the midday show on Lagos Talks 91.3. Wally, it's time to go.
6: All right, Lagos.
7: And that's all. Look for scrotum.
9: He has a lot on his mind.
6: I'm actually going to eat ram later on today, so yes. Maybe I might just have some. Yeah.
9: All right. Trust, it's time to go.
7: Yeah, nice being here.
9: Thank you so much.
11: We just talked about scrotum.
10: In animals.
11: Actually.
10: They're talking about parts of animals.
6: Yes, they're eatable.
11: Thank you for coming, Kayode.
10: Thank you all. I'll see you.
11: Bye.

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7: Hello, thank you for staying with us. Welcome to the news. First, the headlines. Shettima assures Nigerians on hardship relief. Education Minister reaffirms commitment to inclusive and quality education for Nigerian children. On the foreign scenes, Canada imposes Ebola travel restrictions. In sports stories, Barcelona targets Anthony Gordon. Now the news in full. Vice President Kashim Shettima has reiterated the commitment of President Bola Tinubu's administration to alleviating the hardship facing Nigerians. Shettima gave the assurance while speaking with newsmen shortly after observing the Eid al-Kabri prayer at the Ramat Square Eid ground in Maiduguri. The Vice President, who noted that the cost of living had risen globally, appealed to Nigerians to remain patient with the government. Speaking on the 2027 general elections, Shettima urged political actors across the country to conduct themselves with maturity, tolerance, and restraint, while avoiding inflammatory statements. The Minister of Education, Marufu Lausa, has reaffirmed the federal government's commitment to providing inclusive and quality education for every Nigerian child as part of activities marking the 2026 Children's Day celebration.

0: Speaking during the event, the minister described Children's Day as a reminder of the country's responsibility to invest in the future of children through education, well-being, and equal opportunities. A mental health expert and human rights activist, Mrs. Hawa Ojefo, says more men are liable to mental health issues than women, and urged men to speak up against the culture of man up and bottling up stress and trauma. Mrs. Hawa made this known in an interview at the Okebakasi show on Lagos Talks 91.3 FM, monitored by our correspondent. The human rights activist, who also doubles as the founder of She Right Intuitive, explained that more women speak often to a counselor than men and called for a departure from the culture of men manning up their mental health challenges, noting that mental health issues are systematic and most times influenced by psychosocial factors in the society.
1: It's optimistic that people are reaching out, but what we're seeing is very deep. One in two Nigerians that are calling our 24/7 helpline actually calling with suicidal ideation. They are already thinking of taking their own lives. So you see, when we talk about mental health and we think it's this thing that is very far, it has consequences. It means that people are reaching out for help very late when things are very, very bad. And so we're also seeing that majority are young people between the ages of 18 and 30. So when we were talking about the issues in the environment and traumas and, you know, the thing is, it's not, mental health is not something that is so far away. As we have said, even in Lagos like this, is it the traffic? That's issues. You know, when people think of mental health, they think it's just something that's going on in your biology, in your, but the truth is that a lot of times they are psychosocial, which means that, yes, there's something internal, but a lot of times it's influenced by the society. It's the road. Is the traffic, is the light, is the, you know, it's poverty, unemployment, healthcare. It's all of those things that cause us to lose sleep at night. Or you're angry. You will see morning traffic when people are supposed to be fresh to walk. They are lashing out.
0: She, however, maintained that mental health issues affects young adults from age 18 to 30, stressing that everyone in the society has a role to play in the ecosystem, and maintained that mental health issues can be healed when victims get justice. Activist Hawa Ojefo highlighted some indicators that sparks mental health, so include excessive eating and sleeping patterns, personality shift, high temperament, amongst others. Nigerian saxophonist and music minister Adekeye Oluwagbemileke Samuel has begun an attempt to set a new Guinness World Record for the longest hours of continuous saxophone playing. During an exclusive interview at the 40-hour marathon saxophone play, which is ongoing at the Airport Hotel in Ikeja, Samuel said the initiative was inspired by his desire to motivate young Nigerians to overcome limitations and also return Nigeria to global recognition, noting that the current record holder is from Portugal. The musician disclosed that he had prepared for over a year for the 40-hour marathon performance and expressed confidence that determination and faith would help him achieve the feat.
2: My major aim is to inspire, to be a mentor to every young musician, every young artist. So I'll be going on mentorship. I will have a music school and all that, and also a tour around the world. So.
0: Project manager Ademuliu Aderutimi Michael said the event had been in planning for over 2 years and confirmed that doctors, nurses, timekeepers and official witnesses were on ground to monitor and document the record attempt throughout the exercise.
3: Dream of Bemi to have this done over 2 years ago, and we thought it wise to, you know, support this laudable dream and ambition and make sure that it comes to reality.
0: You can follow the marathon saxophone play at hashtag GEffort. Off the shores of Nigeria, the government of Canada and the Bahamas have announced temporary travel restrictions on residents from the Democratic Republic of Congo, Uganda, and South Sudan following concerns over the ongoing Ebola outbreak in the region. Canada said the restriction would take effect from Wednesday, 27 May 2026, and remain in place for 90 days as authorities.

0: authorities seek to prevent the Ebola virus from entering and spreading within the country. The travel restriction on the three countries follows a similar decision by the United States. However, unlike Canada, the United States restriction will last for 30 days. The Canadian government, in a statement, said the temporary border measures were part of broader public health efforts to contain the risk posed by the outbreak. Canada stated that its citizens, permanent residents, and other eligible foreign nationals who had recently been in affected areas but do not show symptoms would be required to be quarantined for 21 days beginning May 30th. In other news stories, Iran's intelligence minister said that the goal of the United States and Israel remained to overthrow the Islamic Republic and break up the country. The remarks come amid exchanges between Tehran and Washington to draw up an agreement to end the war, which broke out on February 28 and engulfed the Middle East. The ministry said it received intelligence that the U.S. and Israel would seek to intensify economic pressure, create divisions in the country among religious and ethnic groups, and carry out sabotage and other terrorist operations. It added that such actions would involve large-scale smuggling of various weapons, ammunition, and illegal communication tools, especially Starlink devices used to access the internet via satellite. For decades, Iran and Israel had engaged in a shadow war involving sabotage operations, including to Iran's nuclear facilities and the assassination of scientists. Moving on to the world of sports, Barcelona has joined Bayern Munich in the race to sign Newcastle United forward Anthony Gordon. The La Liga champions hold an interest in the England international and are in talks with Newcastle over a potential deal. Although Barca have had financial restrictions in recent years, the club are understood to have the ability to spend whatever is generated from player sales. Bayern Munich have also held formal discussions with Newcastle, but our sources previously reported that there was a gap in valuation between the two clubs. Newcastle's chief executive David Hopkinson made it clear that they will only sell players on their terms in March. The club are in a relatively strong position to command a minimum of €70 million for Gordon, whose contract does not expire until 2030. Newcastle will ultimately need a trade to rebuild this summer, particularly after a disappointing 12th place finish in the Premier League. Gordon, who has previously played for Everton, looks the likeliest of Newcastle's key players to depart, and the club's top scorer was even left on the bench for the final four games of the campaign because head coach Eddie Howe had an eye on the future. In other sports stories, Mikel Arteta is fully convinced Arsenal can be crowned champions of Europe for the first time this weekend after ending their 22-year wait for a Premier League title. The Gunners, facing reigning European kings Paris Saint-Germain in Saturday's Champions League final in Budapest after wrapping up their first Premier League title since 2004. A star-studded Paris Saint-Germain, who thrashed Inter Milan 5-0 in last season's final, are widely regarded as favourites to lift the European Cup once again. But Arsenal manager Arteta believes the confidence gained by winning the Premier League will inspire the Gunners to upset the odds. Arteta thanked several people upon receiving the award, including Everton boss David Moyes for introducing him to English football when he signed him in 2005. In the world of entertainment, singer, rapper, and actor Bad Bunny is getting a slice of the action in the new Toy Story film, making a cameo as the voice of a forgotten toy known as Pizza with sunglasses. Disney said the Puerto Rican star will be heard in Toy Story 5 as the effortlessly cool and mysterious character who is a member of a small but mighty community of forgotten toys that live in an abandoned backyard shed. He will be joined in the forthcoming film by another new cast member, Scottish actor Alan Corman. The host of the US edition of The Traitors will voice an evil version of the horse Bullseye, Woody's trusted steed. Common and Bad Bunny, whose real name is Benito Antonio Martinez Ocasio, join a star-studded cast including the returning Tom Hanks, Tim Allen, and John Cusack. The fifth edition of the hit animated movie franchise will be released on 19th June. That is the news. Thank you so much for listening. Before I go, a quick recap of the headlines. We brought you news that Shettima shows Nigerians on hardship relief. We also brought you news that Education Minister reaffirms commitment to inclusive and quality education for Nigerian children. Off the shores of Nigeria, Canada imposes Ebola travel restrictions. And in sports news, Barcelona targets Anthony Gordon. I am Anastasia Rafua. Again, thank you for listening.
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7: 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Orimo, keep exploring. 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
8: It is Christmas, so if you're still in bed, I believe everybody understands that you just need to relax. But while you're relaxing in bed, know that it is Christmas, the birth of Christ, the birthday celebration, commemoration of the birth of Christ, not your birthday. So don't over-celebrate yourself. Focus on the man for the moment who is the Jesus Christ. Focus on him and just see what you bring to the table. Letting people know about Christ, letting people know about how you live your life, letting people understand you and Christ through you, that is. Now we're getting straight into our conversation this morning as we begin our engagement with the founder of the African Leadership Group and the pastor of the Trinity House Church. His name is Pastor Etua Igodalo. We're talking Christ, the people, and of course, politics. Let's get the interview started. Pastor Igodalo, good morning to you, and thank you for joining us this morning.
4: Good morning, Kaude. How are you? Happy Merry Christmas.
8: Merry Christmas to you and to your congregation and Nigerians as a whole. It's the first Christmas, should I say, under this new administration, and a Christmas that a lot of Nigerians they have different comments and views of. This morning, for example, the headline in the Guardian newspaper talked about unusual Yuletide as cash crunch and unaffordable prices mar celebration. And we've had so many. Some people are excited, oh, it's Christmas again. Some people feel it's a different Christmas, but the difference is interpreted in, of course, with divergent views. As a pastor and a leader, a prominent figure in Nigeria, what kind of Christmas is this, really? Let's get started with that.
4: Well, the truth of the matter is that Christmas remains Christmas. The essence of Christmas is that God so loved the world that he gave his only begotten son, that whosoever believeth would not perish, but have eternal life. End of story. Christmas does not depend on the economy, does not depend on government, does not depend on security or insecurity. It's just a commemoration of the love of God for the man that he created. So Christmas remains Christmas. We just want to focus on what God has done in Christmas and what he has provided for us. If we get our focus right, then we live above the economy, and it doesn't matter what the economy is. It's just that over the us has been associated with celebration, with provision, with wining and dining. Things like that. But Christmas remains Christmas, period.
8: So Christmas remains Christmas, and that's a biblical or a spiritual aspect to it. Like you said, it's more about Christ and not just about how the people feel. But now, looking at Christ and looking at where we are in Nigeria, let's go back to the group, the African Leadership Group. Let's start with that. Understanding, we know you to be a pastor of many years who's spoken and won souls for Christ, who's been at the forefront of Christianity. But recently, we saw you founded a group called the African Leadership Group. What does that represent?
4: Well, in my tour of this earth, in my association collaboration with Nigeria, Nigerians and Nigerian leadership, I have come to realize that what is missing, not just in Nigeria, but all over Africa, for one reason or the other, is good and competent leadership. And as a pastor, you cannot just stay in the pulpit, keep preaching hope, without actually teaching children and people and the people you address how to practically, outside of the pulpit, address this issue of getting things right. That is what led to the founding of the African Leadership Group. How do we talk to leaders? How do we talk to potential leaders? And how do we talk to followers on what the basic elements and requirements for good leadership is and should be? And how do we encourage and motivate people to challenge themselves to become great leaders and to look for leadership quality in the leadership that they have found themselves with and get the leaders to lead them right? That is the essence of the African Leadership Group. Right. Not just in Nigeria, but all over Africa. Because we believe that the liberation of Africa is the emancipation of the entire world.
8: The liberation of Africa is the emancipation of the entire world. And those are strong words there. But again, when you look at, like you rightly said, Africa appears to lack leadership, people who are able to take the bull by the horn, prominence in leading others. But then again, you look at it, and there's this talk from very many quarters, even some Christian sects also say that listen, when it comes to leadership, the average Christian has no business with political leadership. That politics is not a place where you should find Christian. That Christ was always in consonance, or you know, against the rule of this world. So why should Christians be meddling in politics? That is more like Antichrist. Is that kind of leadership that Christians should get into?
4: That is ignorance at the extreme and highest level. What Christ came to do was to change and transform the leadership of this world. He even said that father and children will be against one another because of the new philosophy, or the improvement in the old philosophy that he had come to expound. He said, the Spirit of the Lord is upon me to turn around and set at liberty those who are in captivity, to preach the gospel of hope to the poor, to help those who have been abandoned and despised, to show them the coming of the time of our Lord, and to bring about the kingdom of God. And the prayer that he taught us was, thy kingdom come, thy will be done. Kingdom is about where a king dominates. So what Christ came to do was to bring about principles of leadership and dominating the world with the principles of the appropriate kind of leadership that will make the world a better place. So politics is about human relationship and interaction. And if a church or Christians don't speak about human relationship or interaction at various levels, then what is their essence? So it's just because over time, people have tainted politics to be evil, to be corrupt, to be bad, and so on and so forth, that whenever people think of politics, that's all they think about. But politics is just about human interest and human relationship, and that's what Christ is about. So Christ came to challenge the leadership of the day, the leadership of the Pharisees, who were the spiritual and religious leadership of the time, the leadership of the Romans, who were the political leadership of the time, and then the leadership of the Edomites, you know, King Herod and people like that, who were the traditional leaders of the time. Christ challenged them all. He spoke to the Pharisees. He called them whited sepulchres, hypocrites, who spoke one thing and did another. He spoke to the Romans and told them that the way they were governing was inappropriate. And he spoke to the Herodians and told them that the rulership that they had was not theirs. So in fact, one of the first things that Christ had to do as a little baby, if you read the account in Luke and in Matthew, was that he had to escape for his life from the leadership of Herod, because Herod wanted to kill him, because Herod had been told that a king of the Jews had been born, and he was threatened and said, who is this king of the Jews? Let me know where he is so that I can go and worship him. And he didn't intend to do that. He wanted to destroy him.
8: All right.
4: Because he was afraid that his rulership was going to be threatened. So Christ and Joseph had to escape.
8: All right. Now, I like the angle you're going with this, but just for clarity, now with what you have said, it's not wrong to get involved in politics. But which aspect of it is not wrong? Is it that an average Christian can get involved in politics, or the church itself can get involved in politics? Or is there any demarcation in this. But before you answer that, let me just inform our listeners that we are live on Facebook right now. You can just go ahead and watch us on live at Lagos Talks 913 on Facebook at Lagos Talks 913. There you get to just flow with the conversation we're having this morning. Back to you, Pastor Godalo.
4: The church cannot avoid getting involved in politics. The church just must not belong to any political party as a church, as an institution, because a lot of its members have the right to belong to any political party of their choice. So the church as an institution must not belong to any political party, so that it can absorb and receive as many people of different political aspirations as they like. It's like the University of Ibadan saying that I am PDP, or the University of Lagos saying I'm APC. It can't exist. It can't. It cannot do that. But the Vice Chancellor of the University of Lagos or Ibadan can have a political opinion, and if they like, they can become sympathetic towards a particular opinion. Okay, we would not recommend that they belong to any party, so that they are not with any biases towards either of their people, but they can express a political opinion.
8: But wouldn't expressing that opinion be characterized or represent the opinion of the church? Because, for example, if a pastor were to mount the pulpit and consistently speak about a particular candidate or against a particular candidate, is that not inadvertently, shaping the opinion of the church? Is that not the church speaking there?
4: There's absolutely nothing wrong in expressing an opinion about a candidate. You understand? Or even a party at that time. Because if the candidate, according to the views of the church, is the appropriate candidate, they have every right to say, based on what we see, based on our principles, our policies, our doctrines, this candidate for this moment appears to be the kind of candidate that we want.
8: But wouldn't that be construed as a partisan politicking?
4: Well, the church has an obligation to direct and shape the thinking of its people. If you do not direct and shape people's thinking, you are not showing them leadership at that point in time. You know, so if people do ask you for your opinion between black and white, you must be able to tell them that black is black and white is white. If you say to them that you have no opinion, you are telling them to go and make what you as an institution, based on your principles, consider to be wrong. And you cannot lead your people wrong. You know, the blind cannot lead the blind. They will fall into a ditch. Part of what people come to do in church or any institution is to learn, to be taught, to be directed, and so on and so forth. And the church must, at some instances, give an opinion as to what they think. Okay? What we try to avoid is that the opinion is based on policies, principles, doctrines, and teachings of the church. So if people come to me and say, Pastor, that gentleman, Olukayode, what do you think about him? I say, in what perspective? What is his character? I say, well, the Kayode that I know, according to my principles of character, okay, you want to make Kayode a bishop, okay? What are the principles that you look for in a bishop? Husband of one wife, does not drink, not guilty of filthy lucre, does not have extramarital affairs, tells the truth, and all that. These are the characteristics of a bishop. Now, examine this Kayode and tell me whether he has those characteristics. It's as simple as that. If Kayode comes to me and he has three wives, I say, I know and I've been informed that Kayode has three wives. Now, the qualifications for a bishop is the husband of one wife. Now, if my people come to me and say, I have no opinion about Kayode, I will be leading them astray. You understand? So if they come to me and say, what's your opinion about Buhari? Or what's your opinion about Shagari? Or what's your opinion about Obasanjo? Or what's your opinion about Bola Tinubu? According to the word of God, as what exemplifies what a good leader is, I will tell them these are the characteristics of a good leader.
8: All right.
4: Based on the knowledge and information you have,
8: I have on that
4: compare
8: person.
4: What you have to what it is.
8: Okay, but now if you look at this and what you said, like said, the pastor is there to give guidance to the flock. But how then do you separate the view of the pastor from the view of God? Because, for example, I'm saying this, I mean, let's look at the Bible, for example, where God himself spoke about the emergence of Jeroboam. But to the average Christian leader at that time, what was it? Rehoboam, I think, is the son of Solomon, was meant to, like, take over. If a pastor looked at it to say, okay, he's a slave, it's not his lineage, he's not meant to be here, and based on the views or the tenets that God has placed for him, will that be speaking the mind of God? Or how do you differentiate between the mind of God at that time and the mind of a man of God?
4: A man of God, if he's doing his job, is to hear from God and tell the people what he thinks God is saying. That is his job. His job is not to speak his own mind. His job is to hear from God and tell the people what he thinks God is saying. That is why he's called a man of God and the servant of the Most High. So every good man of God that you found in the Bible have expressed God's opinion for that time. Moses, Aaron, Joshua, Samuel, all the judges, Elijah, the person who saved Israel from the hand of Ahab were both Elijah and Elisha. They told Ahab and they told the people that this is an inappropriate leader. He's corrupt. His wife Jezebel is evil. They are doing bad things to this economy and this government. And therefore, they should repent and change. Otherwise, God will deal with them. And that's exactly what happened. The person, ironically, that saved Israel from the hands of even David, who was hitherto a good king, but then began to go lazy and fat in his old age and committed adultery, which till today is still affecting Israel, was a prophet and a pastor called Nathan, who came to the palace and spoke truth to power, which nobody else could do. He did it in a very diplomatic way, told the king a story that reflected the king's behavior and character, and then told the king, you have behaved badly, inappropriate, unacceptable.
8: All right.
4: And God is angry with you. That's the job of a pastor.
8: All right, so so like you said right now, the pastor should always speak the voice of God and what he hears from God at that time. Now, if we look at what happened in Nigeria this year, for example, and that's why a lot of people are asking questions that, okay, so
9: this is a repeat broadcast.
8: You have been in this mission work, working for God, speaking God's mind for many years. Is it possible that God could be speaking to, let's say, two different pastors, giving two different prophecies about the same election? Or how does that work?
4: That's where humanity comes in. And that's where you know a true man of God from a false prophet. So you need to differentiate and decide on who is really hearing from God. And it's always happened, even in the Bible. It was happening, okay? When there was a particular king, I can't remember his name, he wanted to go into battle. And he went to people who he thought were men of God And all of them were telling him lies, telling him exactly what he wanted to hear.
8: Exactly. Yes.
4: They were telling him all sorts of lies. And he kept on feeling that these people are not telling me the truth. You know, I think it was
8: it was Micaiah that came to him and told him that he also lied to him, then told him that he said, tell me the truth. Then he told him that if you go, you will perish.
4: That was even one of them. There were several like that. At the time, a whole bunch of lying spirits were inside all these prophets, you know, until he got to, Elisha, or like one of them, who then said to him, you know what, you go, you die, whatever it is. And the guy got angry, even put the so-called prophet in jail or locked him up or something. He said, well, I told you that if I tell you the truth, you'll get angry. But anyway, I have said what God has. Even Jeremiah, was a very, very unpopular pastor because he kept telling the government the truth. And they kept locking him up and putting him in a pit and treating him very badly until the Babylonians came and overran Israel. It was the Babylonians that rescued Jeremiah from the pit. So pastors and prophets and men of God have always been in these kinds of dimensions, and they've always been under a lot of political pressure to be politically correct, to try and speak the mind of the government of the day because of their own benefits and all that. You've always had it from time immemorial, and you still have it today. You have it in Nigeria, you have it in the UK, you have it everywhere.
8: But when you look at what is happening with us in Nigeria, we've seen cases where we've had pastors as governors, we have pastors running in the highest office, vice president, we've had pastors as ministers, we've had deacons, we've had very reputable people. Yet, at every time, or a lot of times, the people still do not feel that they get the right kind of governance that they need. Even though some of these pastors and men of God were highly respected before they got into that position. Case in view right now is what is happening in Benue State, where a Reverend Father, I think in my history, the little I know, I hardly see Reverend Fathers get into
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8: Politics. He's got into politics, and there's so much talk in Benue, and that's why I asked earlier that is politics the place for the average Christian, because it tends to taint you irrespective of what you're bringing to the table. So looking at all what has happened with reputable men of God and unknown men of God in politics, what is going on? Why is it difficult for Christians to live up to that expectation of that transformation that a lot of people expect from men of God who are carrying the mantle, who are expected to hear from God directly to change their state or the nation?
9: The truth is that what I tell most people is that a lot of us are still men, and we're still in various stages of Christian transformation. Please note that Jesus had 12 disciples, and at his hour of need, all of them, bar none, ran away from him, including Peter, who promised heaven and earth that he would never, never leave him. And Jesus said, before dawn, you will deny me three times. Peter said, it's impossible. But lo and behold, it happened. And until they received a full dose of the Holy Spirit, a lot of these people, their humanity overwhelmed them. So what you find a lot with Christian leadership is people who are not fully baked and fully entrenched and fully overwhelmed by Christianity. They are at various stages of Christian knowledge, education, strength, and conviction. And the level of depravity and corruption and inefficiency in the Nigerian political system often overwhelms them. So much so that today, to be Christianly correct is almost an aberration. They will set you up, they will vilify you, they will crucify you, because you won't chop. You won't let them jump. So they will find a way to mess you up. And it's happened to a lot of people who have not had the power of their conviction. And that's what happens today. And it's happened before. So we Christians also need to be very careful. If we're not fully ready, we should not go in there and say that we are really Christians.
8: Okay.
9: We should say, well, we found ourselves in the church. We're not sure the level of our Christianity. We just want to try. It's very, very difficult to be a Christian in the hostile, corrupt, wicked, malicious, evil environment that Nigeria has become almost as a culture because of the long years of the reign of selfishness and greed in this country.
8: Wow. So how then are we able, in the spirit of the bed of Christ, which brought about the transformation, redemption, restitution, restoration, and all that we needed as a people, how then do we get Christians into politics to have the same impact that Christ have, so that we could begin to see some changes in the lives of Nigerians and in the entire country?
9: It will take time, and it's only God working on men that will eventually make it happen. Because of the level of evil in the world, these things take a lot of time. Because at the end of the way, the flesh of man sometimes fails him. Even it almost fails God himself in the Garden of Gethsemane. He almost ran away from the responsibility of speaking the truth, which led to his crucifixion. The reason why Jesus Christ died on the cross was because he spoke the truth. And the people of the day, both the Pharisees, especially the Pharisees, were not interested in hearing the truth. Okay? And the Romans, who were the political leaders, were stood by the side without trying to express an opinion. Okay? And therefore, eventually, they allowed Jesus to be crucified by people. They even offered. You have a very corrupt and wicked man called Barabbas in prison. The law is that at this time, you give somebody liberty, set somebody free.
8: Yeah.
9: This man, Christ, we find nothing really wrong with him. At the very worst, maybe he has verbal diarrhea. He's just talking. He has not done anything. He has not committed any crime. And talking is not a crime. They say what he said we don't like. He said he is the Son of God. He said he healed somebody on Sabbath day. Why should he walk on Sabbath day? He raised Lazarus from the dead. The people seem to like him because he raised Lazarus from the dead. He's told us that no more eye for eye, tooth for tooth. We should turn the other cheek. All these things he's saying, he's going to turn us away from the laws of Moses. Crucify him, crucify him. Crucify him, crucify him.
8: Hmm.
9: How can anybody say he's God?
8: So Pastor Godalo, you're saying this morning that just like Christ, a lot of Christian politicians are being crucified. They don't have the space to fester, and they just cause the transformation. So I want to ask you this morning that, looking at what we have in Nigeria, the peculiarity of our current state, should the church focus on getting Christians into politics, or should we focus on getting Christ into the hearts of politicians?
9: Both. The role of the church is to do both. The role of the church is to get Christ into the heart of the people, whether they become politicians or academicians or soldiers or lawyers or radio journalists, is to get Christ into the heart of the people, so that wherever they go, whatever they become, they profess and pronounce Christ. If we all were looking at the world from a similar perspective, then there will be no war in Gaza. There will be no politician that will go there and take 80% of the money of the people and put it in his pocket without consequence. There will be no policeman that insists on a bribe before he can do his job. Similarly, there will be no judge that takes a bribe to give his ruling, because Christ has been formed in him. So the church and Christian leaders must try to get Christ in the minds of every person. And if we're able to do that, then things will begin to get better, because we all are singing from the same hymn book.
8: Okay. All right, before I let you go out of the studio, I just ask you one more question. Now, being a pastor and looking at how our elections went this year, what has Christ told you about the Nigerian elections and Nigeria moving forward? If you can do that for us in 1 minute.
9: What God has given us this year is what the hearts and the minds of the majority of influential Nigerians want, not the majority of the numeral Nigerians. Please note, there are Nigerians of influence who are in positions of authority and who can take decisions. This is what they prefer, the government that we have. But the innocent Nigerians who are in the majority, some don't even understand. A lot have been misled or been led along this direction. Let me not say misled. They've been led along this direction by the people who have influence over them. And this is what Nigerians want. And and God has allowed it. Because from time to time, he allows what the people want to satisfy the people, if that is really what they want, and maybe to show them eventually that, well, this is not what I wanted for you, but if this is what you want, no problem. Enjoy it. When you get to a certain position, then we can discuss. It's happened before.
8: All right.
9: Can give you biblical examples.
8: We will have to do that. Yeah, we will have to do that sometime soon. And in 2024, we need to bring you to the studio to have a talk about governance and leadership in Nigeria. But just in commemoration of Christ, we want to thank you for joining us this morning, making this commemoration of Christ a worthy one. Pastor Itua Igodalo, the pastor, senior pastor of Trinity House Church and the founder of African Leadership Group. We say thank you for joining us this morning.
1: Good morning, my pastor.
8: Okay. All right. I have my colleague in the studio, a senior colleague of mine, Shegun Agbede, who has joined me this morning.
1: Good morning, my pastor. Good morning, my pastor. This is Evisa. I don't go fit day church this work. I did work, but God bless you. God bless you, my
9: God
1: pastor.
9: Bless you.
1: Thank you for standing by me and my family this year, pastor. Thank you so much. Let me acclaim you in public. Pastor, you're not only a pastor in name, but you're a pastor indeed. You know what? You and I know what we're saying, yeah? You were there for me, pastor. God bless you. And you'll be there for us in 2024, yeah?
9: By God's grace, I need your prayers.
1: Pastor, I'll always be there for you. I got your back, pastor. I got your back. God bless you, pastor. Thank you so much.
8: And I think on behalf of the team, we need to thank you, pastor, for pastoring our colleague here. Because I know it takes a lot to pastor him. So you're doing a good job. Thank you so much for all you do for him.
1: Merry Christmas, pastor. Merry Christmas.
8: He's trying.
9: He's trying. He's a good man. He's trying and he's changing small by small.
1: Pastor, Etubisita Koda.
9: He no longer eats onions.
1: anybody not shady. God bless you, pastor. Have a wonderful day.
9: Shall I go greet my mom for me?
1: I will. I'm seeing her later today. I will.
9: Okay.
1: I'll see her later today. Right. God bless you, pastor. Thank you so much.
8: All right, Pastor Godalo, enjoy the rest of your morning.
9: Bye.

0: know, a lot of people, even people that I met yesterday, they're planning to storm London Town for the trophy parade. You know, so it's all good. It's all, if they win it, they win it. They'll deserve it. You know, Bambela apart, it's a 50-50 game. Best attack, Barcelona is on 40, sorry, PSV 44 goals this season, one goal away from equaling Barcelona's all-time record in the Champions League for a season, which is 45, and Arsenal 6 goals conceded, which is absolutely amazing.
1: So, and no games lost.
0: So it's a battle of two very well organized teams, two very well balanced teams. Maybe Arsenal, I mean PSG, will have the slight edge based on their attacking talent. But at the end of the day, if you don't concede, then you won't lose. So it's definitely 50-50. All bad Bella aside, if I'm being totally objective, it's a 50-50 game. I'm looking forward to it, to be honest.
1: And hopefully we'll get to watch a very good game of football. The UEFA Europa League final and the Conference League final, no excitement whatsoever. Aside the goal score, there was just nothing else to offer in the game. You know, and I'm hoping that will not be the case, you know, with the game on Saturday. We do want to see the very best of attacking football. And both teams, well, like you said, PSG have the advantage in terms of their attacking flair. But defensively, I think Arsenal have won over PSG.
0: They have the best back five in Europe. And that back five...
1: PSG have a better midfield.
0: Yeah, better midfielder
1: attack. But Arsenal have a better defense and goalkeeper.
0: True. That's why I said back five. And in fact, somebody pointed out that PSG's, because in fairness to Arsenal, you know, the difference between Arsenal winning and losing last season's semi-final against PSG was Donnarumma. That Donnarumma pulled off some, especially in the return leg in Paris. So this their current goalkeeper is nowhere near Donnarumma's standard. So that is a potential weakness, and we all know how good and how prolific Arsenal can be from set piece. But as I said, that's what. But I don't agree with you, Charles. I think the Conference League was, you know, there were a lot of nerves, there's a lot of tension. Both sides haven't been to European final.
1: Again, it was down to goalkeeping error. The goal that came.
0: You record.
1: Yeah, goalkeeper punched into the direction of Mateta.
0: Yeah, but it was
1: an easy tapping. It was an easy tapping.
0: Yeah, it was for Mateta. But if you look at the backstory, Oliver Glasner leaving on a high, just as Iraola did at Christmas time. Crystal Palace fans wanted him sacked. Mateta wanted to go to AC Milan. They didn't want him back. They were booing him. So the rejected stone became the cornerstone of being.
1: Feel good story, but I'm talking about the football itself. There was nothing exciting about the football.
0: Do you remember how West Ham played when they won in the last 5 years? Three English sides have won it.
1: I remember how Chelsea played when they won it.
0: Hello,
1: Chelsea. We won it with style.
0: Chelsea,
1: we won it with style.
0: You know, funny enough,
1: every time Chelsea has won a major trophy, it's always been style.
0: That's not true.
1: When
0: you won the Champions League,
1: we won it with style.
0: No, against Miami, no.
1: We won it with style. We won it with style. We won it with style.
2: That was a bit of haram.
1: No, it was not. We won it with every tournament. Every tournament.
0: And defended for your
1: life. See what they did at the Club World Cup, right? We demolished PSG.
0: That's the only one.
1: Demolished.
2: That's true.
1: Anyway, let's hope for a good game. Then PSG carrying the trophy.
2: Amen.
0: Yeah, amen.
2: Amen. Amen. United in hate watch.
0: Yes.
1: The CEO from London says, "Oga Charles, the trophy parade is on Sunday. We know they hear word for London again."
0: Sunday too.
1: That CEO who lives in London, in the UK.
0: Who
1: so
0: lives among them?
1: Anyway, players who won the UEFA Champions League, African players, we're talking about Samuel Eto'o, you know, the most successful African player in the tournament's history with three titles.
0: He's won three.
1: Three titles.
0: Really? Okay.
1: Barcelona 2006 and 2009, and then Inter Milan in 2010.
0: Yeah. Wow. Okay.
1: Three titles. Okay. Jeremy Njitap has won twice with Real Madrid. Their successful runs in 2000 and 2002. Seydou Keita of Mali won it twice as well. FC Barcelona's squads in 2009 and 2011. Achraf Hakimi has won it twice as well. Real Madrid in 2018 and his second

0: recently with PSG in 2025, and here's hoping that he makes it number three
1: and become the first African player to win it back to back.
0: Yeah, okay. Absolutely.
1: Okay.
0: All right, so very special date today, and who is it for? It's for Chief Darlington Momodou. Chief Darlington Momo, yeah. It's his wife's birthday today.
1: I was going to say it's his wife, not him.
0: Mrs. Blessing Momo Darlington, it's her birthday today. Happy birthday to you. We ring you out the bell. We celebrate you and your husband. I'm reliably told that you're both lying in bed right now and listening to Sports Zone.
1: Wow.
0: I think you're too old for kids. When you're more than 50, you shouldn't be breeding children
2: at all.
1: So that means you can do it strictly for pleasure. It's a rainy morning.
0: No, Mrs. Darlington, do not accept that as a birthday gift. That is an aside.
2: That's a given.
0: I know that Chief will do the necessary. Happy birthday. Mm. Happy birthday to you, Mrs. Blessing Momo Darlington. We wish you all the best.
1: Yes, so
0: more wisdom, riches, most especially good health,
1: most important,
0: and longevity.
1: Yeah,
0: wish you all the best.
1: Long life and prosperity.
0: Both of you. Yeah.
1: Yeah. Okay. Nice.
0: Happy birthday.
1: What's today's day? Today is the
2: 28th.
1: Okay. And to everybody.
2: Yeah.
1: To everybody. Mm. Why is there significance about the date?
0: I like end of month now.
2: Okay. Amen. Amen.
1: Charles, I've seen you operate. I've seen you operate over every day in the month. Kodima. Anyways, whoever's birthday, let us know. Call in, send us a message. Let us appreciate you. You, our listeners, are our most valuable personalities, and we really are best valuable people. So, really, we appreciate it. So if it's your birthday as well as Mrs. Blessing Bella Momo's. I said Bella Momo, Mrs. Blessing Momo Darlington's birthday. I beg, let's reach out and let's give you a shout out as well. All right. So what do you guys do? Have anything on the spot now?
0: Sir Larry sends in a message. He says
1: it's his birthday too?
0: No, not his birthday. Okay. He's still talking about Chelsea. Arsenal. He says, you will be disappointed once again on Saturday. We shall win. It's coming home.
2: Oh god.
1: Is that it's coming home? Did I ever tell you guys about, I think it was 2018, I was very active on social media then, and then I think when England got knocked out of the World Cup, because they were saying something, where did England reach in 2018? Was it not semi-finals?
0: Semi-finals.
1: And so when they were knocked out, I was so relieved because they were going on and on and on and on, as if the world was going to end. When I put it out there, say our football is not coming home and all that, and I checked my page next, I'd lost over 1,000 followers out of vex.
0: How do you know? How do you know you lost followers?
1: Twitter now.
0: Did they tell you when you lose followers?
1: Do you check? You can tell. If you have, let's see.
0: Every day you check your number of followers.
1: I just happen to look at it.
0: Good.
1: Unbelievable. So that was it. But if I was on social media, I'd be bad. I will also throw bomb the common room. Because I wouldn't even bother to read it. I'll just say my own and walk out. Throw a grid like Salah did in Liverpool dressing room and walk out. You know.
0: Anyway, this morning I want to share some good news because, you know, people are always very skeptical when it comes to sports in the country and developing sports in the country. The situation is totally different now. We're told reliably that the Moshood Abiola National Stadium, Abuja, is going through complete refurbishment, yeah? And it's quite extensive, to be honest. Complete revamp and redevelopment of the stadium pitch, revamp of the tartan tracks, upgrade of dressing rooms, upgrade of media center, upgrade of VIP seating areas, upgrade of corporate suites, upgrade of the PA system, upgrade of security personnel, cooling and heating systems, roof membrane, establishment of a high performance center, redevelopment and completion of a 200-bed athlete hostel into a hotel complex, rehabilitation of the swimming pool at Package B, construction of two new training pitches, construction of an anti-doping laboratory, revamp of sports medical facilities, provision of advanced medical equipment, construction of a national sports center office complex, installation of international standard floodlights, installation of electronic advertising boards, installation of protective pitch covers, introduction of VAR, and there's a nationwide sports infrastructure initiative which includes the establishment of a National Sports Infrastructure Development Bond, a direct support for states hosting future national sports festivals, establishment of sports centers in 15 tertiary institutions nationwide, and construction of 20 mini sports centers and mini stadiums across communities nationwide. Now, the whole plan is to renovate the Enugu Stadium, the Lagos Stadium, and Ibadan. And Ibadan is to revamp and redevelop the Obafemi Awolowo Stadium. And for Lagos, it's the redevelopment of the National Stadium in Lagos, in Sulawesi. In Enugu, it's the upgrade of the sports hall, the construction of an Olympic-sized swimming pool, rehabilitation of athletes' hostels, and other supporting sporting infrastructure projects at the stadium in Enugu. So there is a lot going on in terms of making sure that infrastructure in Nigeria is up to scratch.
1: I have five words. There's a song, I've heard it all before.
0: No, you haven't heard this one before.
1: No, it's Lamba.
0: It's Lamba. This is the problem we have.
1: You know what? When it's done, because this one is like, I can't.
0: No, but before it's done, you have to tell.
1: I'm going to do, it's like maybe a Muslim brother. This Salah, I go kill Salah. I go kill Ram. I will kill Camel. I will kill Cow. That's okay. Let us see now. You understand? I hear you. These are highfalutin projects. How many times have they redeveloped the Moshood Abiola Stadium? How many times have they developed the National Stadium? We haven't seen Jack. But I hear you.
0: No, the Moshood Abiola Stadium and the Lagos Stadium were concessioned. Yeah?
1: To whom?
0: What's that family that does betting?
3: Baba Jebu.
0: Kessington Adebutu was made to do the... I think
3: Abuja Stadium. I think he paid for it.
0: Yeah?
3: For the Abuja.
0: They were concessioned
3: Lagos,
0: to
3: Dangote.
0: Private individuals. Dangote also did. I think Dangote was Abuja.
3: Lagos. Oh, was Abuja. I don't know what was Abuja, one was Lagos.
0: Yeah, it was Abuja for Dangote.
1: Yeah, but
0: Dangote's own was just the pitch, nothing else. So that was concession. But this is federal government intervention.
1: Okay.
3: Let me be in the middle. The first good thing is I like the idea. It's a beautiful thing, but the first thing that came to my mind, I said, is I hope they are not words. I hope it really works. But beyond doing, I think we need to imbibe the maintenance culture. That's literally as important as doing them. Because, like Charles said, 4 years ago, we played at the Abuja Stadium, the Super Eagles. There since then, nothing.
1: Yes.
3: So, one of the things that has kept the stadium in Europe is maintenance. I can't remember how much I read that. I even heard from, I think, one of them that they pay every year to, I think for it's Julius Berger, to maintain it.
0: And that was part of a deal when...
3: Yeah, I think it's 10 years.
0: It was a 10-year deal, which has expired, to be honest. But the government decided to renew that deal so that to keep the stadium
3: keep
0: alive.
3: Working, yeah.
0: What we do not do, which is what we should be doing, outside of playing national team football at the Abuja Stadium, it's dead. Nothing else is happens there.
3: Why would you not? Well, last week or 2 weeks ago, I said even the velodrome light went off, nothing could run. So we need to keep everything up.
1: That was too funny because Charles was calling it to hype the performance of the NSC, and then
3: because it's not a football stadium.
1: Or wittily told us
0: it wasn't about the NSC.
1: Really,
0: I called Patrick to give us in. I told you he gave me prior information that the place was discrepant.
1: Well,
0: there was
1: decrepit.
0: But it's still,
1: and that's the way we roll on sports. So yeah, I get it. Okay, kudos for
3: the initiative.
1: But you know what? Get it done. You understand? Get it done. Get it done. Because just like we had a conversation, Paulo, about the other day when Rangers, won the title. And we said, as much as we praise Rangers, I still remember having a conversation with Remo Stars coach again,
3: Ogumadeni,
1: about how it was like people asking, but we're still celebrating title. Why am I asking about going on the continent to compete in the CAF Champions League? But I said, I really want to know, because we have to start where you're going to be. And where
3: and he should.
1: Where are Remo Stars now? They've been relegated. I don't know. I really don't know whether that's happened in Nigerian football ever before.
3: I think it's happened twice.
1: Really?
3: Yeah.
1: That is champions.
3: Yeah.
1: Okay, that'll be nice. I beg. I'd like to know more about that.
3: Let me
1: please check.
3: Ask the person. Really.
1: And then for Rangers, you know, so in as much as I hail Fidelis and Rangers and Amobi, the delightful young guy running the place and the general manager, what are your plans?
0: Fidelis wasn't there on the final day when Rangers won the tournament.
1: Yeah, but he was their manager.
3: Was it,
1: manager. I know he was at the Unity Cup. He was with Super. But the point I'm trying to make is, looking forward out. So to hear this kind of plan is great, because you're building up facilities, and if the NSC can think outside the box and come to us with this kind of plan, how can they help to support Nigerian clubs on the continent? I'd really like to know. It's thinking outside. I know it's not their job. It's the MPFL job and NFF and whatever, but how can it's teamwork. It's for all of us. It's Nigeria's pride that is at stake, regardless of club affiliation.
0: All right. So as you digest that, digest this as well. Yesterday I said on the show that there's nothing worth celebrating as far as Aziz is concerned, scoring a brace for Nigeria against Zimbabwe, and I still stand by that, apart from being on the records
1: book. Yeah, but so it's something to celebrate. So as usual, I disagree with you on that as well.
0: I still stand by that, because I'm concerned more about the play, and I was not impressed by how the Super Eagles played. And Eric Schell, during the post-match interview, says on Femi Aziz's performance, he says, congratulations to Aziz on his brace. Our objective was to ensure that they run a lot and play a high-pressure game for 90 minutes, and they did not do this. We will analyze his performance. He lost the ball a lot and couldn't win some back. I was not happy. If I wake up in a good state of mind and want him in the squad for the Portugal and Poland friendlies, he'll get called up or not. I like this.
3: I don't think that's what you should come and say about a player who made his debut and scored two goals.
0: I like it.
3: Haaland needs the most big chances in Europe.
0: Haaland is an established footballer.
3: But Haaland needs a whole lot.
0: But he's established. It's like a coach coming out to condemn Osimhen at the national team because he missed chances. And he has buried over how
3: exactly.
0: Many?
3: Exactly. This boy also scored
0: because
3: two.
0: Because he's earned the rights for you not to.
3: This boy also scored two. Shouldn't criticize him for the ones he missed.
0: Yeah, but the ultimate for him is not about the goal scored. It's about the work ethic. That's what I'm concerned with.
3: Would I prefer to lose the game and they play well?
0: Yes.
3: I don't think he would have.
0: Yes.
3: I don't think. Okay. I hope we lose to Jamaica and they play well. Then I'll hear what you say afterwards.
1: I'm kind of in the middle. This time in the middle. I like a coach like Ed that says, you know, that there's something called constructive criticism. But at the end of the day, this young man, he any way you slice or dice, is one of only five players. Quite a few players have scored, the likes of Agbawa, Obafemi Martins. Quite a few have scored on their debuts on Nigeria, but to score, but it's a big deal. One of only five players have done it, and last one was September 1971.
0: Yeah, but he might get lost after this if he continues to play the way he's playing. He might get lost.
1: Well, ergo, I accept the coach's criticism of him because he's coming from a good place that he wants him to work harder, which is fair enough. So it's a combination of both. You know, he scored the braces in the record books, it will always be there. But don't rest on your laurels. You know, maybe that's his own version of giving a kick up the behind. You understand? So, any which way, the young lad, I mean, he needs to work hard. And it happens, that's in every walk of life, you know, because you done well doesn't mean you can do better. Basically, that's what Eric Shea was telling him. Remember, English isn't his first language. So, you know, maybe.
0: No, he spoke well. Okay. I saw the post-match. He spoke very well. He's very comfortable with English.
1: Yes.
0: But very comfortable.
1: But if English is not your first language, there's some ways that you can ameliorate your language, which you may not be able to do. Do you understand? But at the end of the day, I think it's his Tom Nitiko. Let's hope the young lad has another opportunity.
0: I'm just happy that, you know, but when he says things like this, because even when he was with the Malian national team, we saw how hard the Malian national team worked at the AFCON. You know, I'm just excited because obviously he wants the best for the Super Eagles and he's concerned about his reputation. And when you're concerned about your reputation and how your team plays, these are the kind of words that I want to hear from a coach who doesn't just excel or is overly excited because a team won a game. No, well, after all, it's Zimbabwe.
3: But why didn't you say these things about Super Eagles that didn't run at the AFCON?
0: He did.
3: The Super Eagles were for not running.
0: No, he did.
1: I think the Super Eagles worked out at the AFCON.
3: They worked out.
1: They didn't work out.
0: Remember when he got the job? One of the first things Shell said was he wants players who can work hard, players who can run.
3: But he got the job. They were not running. They played well, but they played beautiful football, but they were not running.
1: I think they ran in AFCON, but I think they ran. It's qualified. And between you and I. If you start going deep into Eric Shell's psyche, you still have nightmares about this particular Zimbabwe.
3: Because
1: we didn't go to the World Cup. I'm not blaming him in any way, shape, or form. That was all about the players. Key. Do you understand? 1-0 with that's when Osimhen lost his rag, and rightfully so. Momentary lack of discipline, not putting the work, just play.
3: That game was key.
1: Do you understand? That was the game that cost us World Cup qualification.
0: You're lying. Not be that one.
1: No, Charles.
0: No, not be that one.
1: It's not about point scoring.
0: I've said it consistently. My opinion. It wasn't that game.
1: How many points did South Africa qualify over us with the World Cup? One point.
0: No, Shagun. Even if we didn't do what we had to do in the group stages, we still had many games. We had the playoffs,
1: of course.
0: As far as I'm concerned,
1: we were lucky.
0: As far as I am concerned, though, and anybody can argue, we lost it one that game against Benin Republic.
1: I disagree.
0: Game against Benin Republic.
1: You lose away from home. You lose away. Did we not beat us in Benin Republic?
0: Against Benin Republic. It was when it mattered.
1: To qualify for the playoffs.
0: No, but it was when it mattered.
1: We almost spell Benin. How many? 1, 2, 3, 4. B E A I Benin.
0: That's one more. Anyway, because we had a better coach.
1: Yeah. Well, whatever. But that's a better coach. Couldn't beat Zimbabwe. This same Zimbabwe that is raking that we did. I beg.
0: Okay, so let's save out the news hound. Yeah. And we'll take your messages. Okay, another birthday message for a wife. This is says, good morning, Shegun and Charles. Please help me to do a birthday song for my wife, Nofisat Owolabi. She's my jewel from Owolabi in Lagos.
1: Okay. That's
0: happy birthday to your wife.
1: Happy birthday to you. Happy birthday to you. Happy birthday. Happy birthday. Happy birthday to you. Nofisat, take it.
0: Mm-hmm. Happy birthday. Happy birthday as well to Mr. Adeniyi Omidiji and Mr. Olumide Omoshebi.
1: Okay, happy birthday, guys.
0: Happy birthday, people. Happy birthday. We celebrate you.
1: Continue to celebrate. So.
0: Thank you all for listening to Sports Zone. Yeah, it can be rest assured that millions of people have heard this shout out.
1: Exactly.
0: So Nigeria's senior women's cricket team, the female Yellow Greens, have opened camp at the Nigeria Cricket Federation's High Performance Center in Benin City, Edo State, with 24 players jostling for spots for the 2026 Kwibuka tournament in Rwanda. The team's camp opened on Sunday in Edo State, where the 24 players will work with coach Theophilus Ibodebe for 10 days. At the end of the first phase, 16 players will advance to the final phase in Lagos before the team's departure to Rwanda. I have to read that twice. Sorry.
3: The 2026 Basketball Africa League Ball Finals will hold on the 31st of May at 6 p.m. at Central Africa Time at the BK Arena in Kigali, Rwanda, with 8 teams having qualified for the playoffs that began on the 22nd of May. The 8 qualifiers are Al Ahly of Egypt, Al Ahly of Liberia, Ville de Dakar of Senegal, Club Africain of Tunisia, Dire City of Tanzania, FUS Rabat of Morocco, 2024 Bout Champions Petro de Luanda of Angola, and the RSSB Tigers of Rwanda. The top four teams will advance to the single semifinals and the final.
0: Kenya on Wednesday hosted a World Athletics Inspection Delegation for a site visit to the Nyanyo National Stadium and Kasarani Stadium in Nairobi as part of the country's bid to host the 2029 World Athletics Championships. The delegation toured the two facilities, inspecting key areas, including the athletics tracks, grandstands, and other sporting infrastructure.
3: Big upsets in Roland Garros as world number 2 Wellinara Bekina suffered a surprise second round defeat to 55th ranked Yulia Starodusteva in the biggest French Open upset so far. Despite winning the opening set, Rebekina looked far from her clinical best as she lost as Starodusteva mounted an impressive comeback to win 3-6, 6-1, 7-6. Rabakina's early exit also meant Aryna Sabalenka will keep her world number one ranking regardless of her results at Roland Garros.
0: Rangers International will face fellow top-flight side Rivers United in a standout fixture of the 2026 President's Federation Cup round of 32 on June the 1st. The heavyweight encounter, scheduled for the Uyo Township Stadium, is expected to headline an exciting round filled with high-profile battles and potential upsets as clubs continue their quest for national silverware. Another fixture attracting attention is Akwa United's clash against El Kanemi Warriors at the Abuja FIFA Gold Project. Abakaliki KFC surprise package of last year's competition, where they reached the final, will also be in the spotlight when they take on Barao FC in Abuja. Former champions Bengal Insurance and AIBA face tricky encounters against Crown FC and Gombe United respectively, while Shooting Stars tackle Kada Warriors in Minna. Shooting Stars play Kada Warriors in Minna by 4 p.m. Wicked Tories play Bayelsa United in Lafia at 1 p.m. and Beta Lions battle Warrior Wolves in Oshobo at 4 p.m.
3: NPFL newcomers Ranchers Bees have appointed Kabiru Mwazu, popularly known as Tupac, as the club's new general manager. Mwazu was officially unveiled on Tuesday evening by club owner Sadiq Umar alongside club president Nura Abdullahi as Ranchers Bees step up preparation for their return to top-flight football.
0: Hellas Veronas have decided against signing Gift Orban permanently, ending the Nigerian forward's loan spell at the Italian club and setting up a return to parent club Hoffenheim this summer.
3: Premier League side Fulham have decided not to make Nigerian winger Samachukwueze's move from AC Milan permanent, opting against triggering the €24 million buyout clause in his loan agreement.
0: Millwall have reportedly turned down a £20 million offer for Ipswich Town for Super Eagles forward Femi Azeez following the striker's impressive rise in both domestic and international football.
3: Barely 2 weeks before the commencement of the 2026 FIFA World Cup, a crisis appears to be brewing in the camp of Senegal's Teranga Lions as head coach Papi Thiaw is reportedly threatening to walk away from the international team. Thiaw guided Senegal to the final of the 2025 Africa Cup of Nations in Morocco and has remained one of the key figures behind the team's recent success. However, reports emerging from the team's camp indicate that the coach has been operating without an official contract since February 2026, following the expiration of his previous deal with the Senegal Football Federation. It was also gathered that his former Senegal international has not received any salary payment since the expiration of his contract, a situation that has reportedly created tension between him and the football authorities.
0: Liverpool defender Jeremy Frimpong has been left out of the Netherlands World Cup squad. Ronald Koeman's 26-man group is dominated by Premier League players, with 15 coming from England's top flight, but there is no place for Frimpong, whose club teammates Virgil van Dijk, Ryan Gravenberch and Cody Gakpo are included.
3: Real Madrid presidential candidate Enrique Riquelme has launched his campaign by promising to develop the club's training ground into a hub for fans, including swimming pools, paddle courts and basketball arena. Renewable tycoons Riquelme is standing against Florentino Perez in the first presidential election in 20 years, featuring a challenger. Perez announced the election during the extraordinary news press conference earlier this month, in which he criticized journalists and La Liga and spoke of an organized campaign against him.
0: Lazio head coach Maurizio Sarri has left the Italian club by mutual consent after 1 year in charge. The 67-year-old former Chelsea manager returned for a second spell as Lazio boss last summer, after previously spending 3 years with the Serie A side from 2021 to 2024. Italian media reports say Sarri will soon take over at Atalanta, whose current coach is Raffaele Palladino, while former Italy boss Gennaro Gattuso is a favourite to replace Sarri at Lazio.
3: Enzo Fernandez wants to leave Chelsea after they failed to qualify for Europe, but the club will ask for £120 million for the Argentina midfielder. The 25-year-old who joined Chelsea from Benfica in 2023 for £107 million is under contract until 2032, which is reflected in a potential fee. Manchester United are in advanced talk to make Atalanta's Brazil midfielder Ederson their first summer signing. A deal is close to completion with an initial fee of £35 million plus £3 million in add-ons likely for the 26-year-old midfielder. Barcelona have agreed a deal worth more than £69 million with Newcastle United for England forward Anthony Gordon. The clubs were in advanced talks as they looked to agree a fee. These are being described as a positive, and a deal has been struck with excess of £80 million. And finally, Tottenham are close to agreeing a deal with Scotland fullback Andy Robertson following his departure from Liverpool. The 32-year-old played his final match for Liverpool against Brentford on Sunday, having announced he would leave the club when his contract ends in the summer.
0: All right, so that rounds off the News Hound for a Thursday morning. Interesting stories all the way through. Do we know of any league where the FA Cup continues after the league winner has been announced?
1: No.
3: I know of a final. We're not round of 32.
1: And I don't know any league to that. Two of the best teams, number one and number
3: I'm
1: two.
3: I'm using round of 16.
1: It's only round of 32.
3: 32.
1: In the UK, in the lower clubs that play themselves, but then the bigger
3: so
1: clubs.
3: Like round of 16. Before you see even all Premier League affair, I think I'm maybe round of 16. Oh, and the likes.
1: Yeah, almost a quarter final, do you understand? The Senegalese story bothers me.
3: Yep.
1: Because those are things that kill the momentum, they kill the morale of the coaching staff and the players and all that. I mean, Senegal has presented themselves by their output.
0: Shego, this is an African thing. It's an African thing.
1: No, I know, but it's upsetting. And
0: then, but they know.
1: And then the group I, which I'll call the group of invidiousness or invidity, along with France, Norway. The only other, we know there's Iraq, you understand. So that's a very tough group. And you have a coach, you don't pay him, you've not renewed his contract, you've not paid him since February. You
0: know? And so why doesn't he resign? Why doesn't he resign?
1: It's easy to resign.
0: Why not? If resign now. If it doesn't pay you, resign. I'm not saying it's right what's going on the African continent. I'm not saying so. But everybody uses the national team as a stepping stone. You know, and when you're coming into the continent, you know that these problems are pervasive. They're there. You know, it's for you to use it the best way you can, make the most of it. When life gives you lemons, they say, you make lemonade.
1: Yeah.
0: The Senegalese coach is still celebrated in Senegal. Yeah. And he's going to the field. So no matter what happens with Senegal, you're going to be acknowledged as a FIFA World Cup manager.
1: Yeah, but how come you don't give him wife chop money since February? Yes. Why? Will you work somewhere that you have not paid? And we're in May now. For 3 months.
0: When they won the AFCON, were they not celebrated in Senegal?
1: They were.
0: Were they not giving monies? They were giving so many houses, whatever it was. You know? For who is this thing now? I'm not saying that it's right. Yeah? I'll repeat that again. But that is what happens on the continent.
1: Well, it's not right anyway.
0: It's what happens on the continent. Everybody, if this man resigns today, Senegal in the next 2 weeks will get another manager.
1: Of course, who they will now pay? They will find money to pay.
3: Exactly.
1: It's like Barcelona that cannot pay Rashford £6 million for Rashford.
3: And that means £69 million
1: for God. When I heard that story, I was really cheesed off. As if pay the bill, so you want to collect another. No,
3: that's what it's even Rashford I'm looking at.
1: Now, what does it say about Rashford?
3: How do you now come back to Man United?
1: No, it's not even Man United. What does it say? You say you want to play for. What does it say that the club that is
3: already. They probably don't rate you.
1: They don't rate you now. They don't really.
3: Well, I think based on numbers, Gordon's, I think either in Europe or in England, top five players with the most misses, clear cut misses in there. Maybe in Premier League or in top five leagues in Europe. It was among your man. That Rashford gave you double figures of goals and assists.
1: I don't know.
3: They don't rate him as
0: yeah, but when it comes to Barcelona being mistreated by Manchester United. When you go somewhere and people know that where you're coming from, people don't have respect for you.
1: Don't respect for
0: they will carry forward that lack of disrespect.
3: It's just 30 million. You know, euros.
1: Let's not misinform our
0: listeners. In what way?
1: And this Rashford.
0: You showed Rashford disrespect.
1: No, he was totally disrespectful United.
0: In what way?
1: He was not running.
0: In what way?
1: He was not performing for the club.
0: He granted
1: an interview with Henry Winter, telling the club that he would want to seek different pastures, greener pastures.
0: Why not? When you treat him badly, why not?
1: Because he deserves when you treat him badly. Badly. Look at the
0: when
1: Galato
0: somebody when somebody
1: look
0: is
1: at
0: going
1: Galato
0: through
1: that you bought. You is a bad egg.
0: But it's not the same situation. When you're going through a mental disorientation, what is the club and the board and the manager and what are you supposed to do?
1: Put
0: an arm around the man and show him some love.
1: Sancho that had a mental breakdown. Not Sancho.
0: No, Rashford complained about being mentally down.
1: Yes,
0: especially as concerning his mom. He spoke about his mom.
1: I beg. These are all the excuses. This guy wasn't good for training. Was going drinking. When should I be training? I beg. Let's see. It was a bad debate anyway, here, and I never want to see him back at Old Trafford.
0: I hope he doesn't go back to Old Trafford.
1: I pray so too.
0: I hope he doesn't. Because I think he deserves better.
3: At this rate, he just go back.
1: I pray he doesn't.
3: Was it Barcelona? Don't sign him.
0: But I'm a bit concerned with Samuel Chukwueze. I'm surprised that Fulham don't want to
3: keep him at the club.
1: Did he perform?
3: Exactly. I'm not surprised.
1: I'm not surprised at all in the least. I'm not surprised.
3: He had a few good games. And
1: you know the most unsentimental people in the world, football people. There is no sentiment. Look at what Barcelona has done. They look. See, unless you know they put these clauses at times. Yeah.
3: If you hit certain numbers, if you do certain things, or if not, you go back.
1: You go back.
0: Are you saying Rashford didn't do well at Barcelona?
3: No, it's Chukwueze. No, Rashford didn't do very well.
0: But he just mentioned Rashford now, so I was wondering. Rashford did well at Barcelona.
3: He did very well.
1: He did well enough, but Barcelona, look at. I mean, for me, this Gordon sign is even a slap in Rashford's face.
0: Wait, we could call your name first now. Wait first. We could finish first. Wait first. Good morning.
4: Good morning, sir. Charlie. Good morning.
0: Yeah. How you doing?
1: Who would
4: that? Fine. Good morning, sir. Tolu Tempele. Mr. Charles, no answer. Akushego.
0: You can tell the viewers, tell the listeners your name now.
4: Oh, Storm Raider.
1: Oh, okay. Sorry. And Abolu this stadium.
0: Tempele.
1: Nobody Tempele.
4: Oh, Bolu. Okay. Good morning.
3: Mm. Good morning.
1: Today is Thursday.
0: Yeah, go ahead.
4: The feeling is that Rashford took a pay cut. Rashford earned nothing less than $350 per week.
1: Mm.
4: You don't want to pay somebody like that $350 to three. How much per week? This Gordon guy will collect.
0: That's your colors.
4: Minimum of $150.
1: Mm.
4: So those are considerations they have to put in place.
0: No, but do you think
4: to just go back to the one-on-one rule?
0: No, but do you think that if a contract is offered to Rashford and they insist that he takes a pay cut, he'll refuse?
1: It's not. Well. He wants to stay. He wants to play. But the question is, somebody that makes a very good point. Is Rashford ready to cut his salary?
0: That's what I'm saying now. You give him a contract and says,
5: 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How well do you know Maggi Chicken Flavor? 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
5: 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Till I catch you next time, guys, I'm out.

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1: Toby from Futa Federal University, I mean,
2: of Technology, Akure.
1: Akure. Mm. Okay. Says, I need you people to help create your EPL team of the season with manager and player of the season.
0: I think Arteta's won.
2: Yeah,
0: won
2: my
1: team. At least it's
2: our own.
0: No, I'm just saying, you know, just.
2: Yeah, at least if you win the league, I might accept you do a Fabregas with Como or something. If not.
0: But in your opinion, honorable mentions, we agree. Arteta league.
2: Unai Emery.
0: For you.
2: Had a terrible start to the season. Not even a single goal, I think, in the first five. Unlike Liverpool won their first five. They picked themselves up. Now he has a title in Europe, Europa League, and he's still finishing in the top three. So,
0: I don't think he had even scored after three games. And they won.
2: I think four or five. They didn't score a single goal.
0: Single goal on them. Okay. For me, it would be Anthony Areola. Finishing, Bournemouth finishing in Europa.
2: I think I'll pick Sunderland over Areola.
0: In fact, they are both for me. Regis Debris.
2: Then if there's a... Okay, I don't even know what to call for Chelsea if I will call Terry one, because I saw a start that Chelsea needed 6 points from their last 9 games to make Europa League.
0: Are you serious? 6 points six from points. The last 9 games?
1: Chelsea got only 1 point from 9 games.
0: Jesus
1: Christ. 1 point from 9 games. Disaster. That's Professor looking guy did us in.
0: It's Luko that did you, because I'm still thinking that maybe it's a blessing in disguise that Chelsea didn't qualify for Europe. But considering the size of Chelsea's squad, if that
2: many players would not play at
0: for
2: all.
0: Conference League, you they could have done what, you know, play a separate squad. Do you understand? Keep everybody busy, because they have such a large squad now. Do you understand that they're gonna.
2: And it's one thing, that's why when you win sometimes and you see a team not playing. I remember when Real Madrid were winning under Abel, like, these guys are not playing well. And I remember Charles also complained about Chelsea under, what did I forget his name? That they were winning, but their gameplay was bad. So when you are not now winning again, the gameplay being terrible will be too obvious. And that's one of the things that wrecked Chelsea.
0: Then talking
2: Chelsea.
0: About another shock too, do you know there's zero Real Madrid players in the
2: Yeah, in
0: the
2: Spanish championship.
0: Zero. First time ever.
2: Although that one, I think the coach was crazy too, because there are some players picked over some that
0: zero.
2: For example, Dean Huijsen had a better season ahead of Laporte and Pubil.
1: All right, Kingston from Ikeja says the whole renovation of infrastructure, this is what we do all the time. It gives boys food to eat.
0: I gives boys, so yes.
1: Yeah, I think governments in the past have really done us in. They've really done us in as people. They've damaged our psyche. That with everything that comes forward in terms of improvement, everybody just has skepticism at the head of it. I don't know how people can live like that. I cannot.
0: No, Charles, it's not skepticism.
2: But what you've seen over the years
0: is even higher than skepticism. But it's true. It's just like a father. You understand? Every day. You come back from, Daddy, what did you bring for me? I left my briefcase in the car. Oh, I bought you bread, but I didn't bring. Oh, I went to. And then after a time, the child will not go. He don't go even come out, come meet you by your car anymore. So you know that Daddy is a damn liar. You understand? That's what Daddy is. Daddy is a BS artist. Oh, boy. In fact, they watch your mouth. You know, your diction and elocution is very good. So as they read them, oh, the national stadium.
1: They read messages. Babalola Abdul Ghaffar says, salutation says, happy birthday to Chief's wife. It's painful Mr. Femi is not in the studio today. That information he gave about compulsory killing of Ram yesterday was false. For the stadium renovation news, just as Mr. Shegu said, we have been there before. Okay, whatever.
0: Been there, done that. Or been there, heard that. Heard it all before.
1: Good morning, guys. The news of the revamp for the stadium likely comes with the potential hosting of the All Africa Games in 2030. Thereabouts. At least somebody's not knocking it. Let's see.
0: When is the next Cup of Nations?
2: Next year.
0: 27.
2: So then another one in 28.
0: Where's that one supposed to be?
2: They've not even agreed to host.
1: After the 20, then we have the 4 years.
2: 4 years, yeah.
0: Okay, because if we're doing what we really want to do, doing all these things, then let's look at hosting the Cup of Nations. Yeah?
2: I think you need at least six venues.
1: That's what the president is looking at. Because we're hosting the CAF Congress, alongside the Kaffa roads. So next thing, why are we renovating stations if it's not?
0: In fact, I was even thinking to us, maybe our best hope of qualifying for World Cup is to go our host it.
1: What does that mean?
0: It means what I just said. You know the here. You know the way I talk about Brooklyn. Make we host World Cup. Make we feel qualified.
1: Good morning, Sports Crew. Enugu Rangers coach was at the stadium on Sunday, and he says his name is Ifeanyi.
0: Okay.
1: Show us a picture.
0: Oh, that's true. He flew out that night. He was there. He flew out that night. Yeah, it's true. He was there. Thank you, Fine. God bless you. You are right.
1: All right, Wally from Ikoyi says, happy birthday to Mrs. Chief Darlington. I hope the news about revamping and upgrading the Abuja Stadium is not audio. It's too good to be true.
0: That's true, no. Let's have many carry cement go sites. Make we see. Let them show video of the name of Lodi Cement there. You know, something's going on. Move to site. Even National Stadium, should be National Stadium there now. Yeah. We can go there and look at
2: it. Legal, sir.
0: We can go there and verify. Do something. How many times have they redeveloped National Stadium?
1: Good morning.
3: Yes, sir. Good health.
2: Good morning.
0: Baba Beji, what up?
3: Just this incomplete without Polo.
0: Yes, sir.
3: Charles, why are you bothered about Chelsea? You have another team now, City. You have two teams in the Premier League now.
1: Yes.
3: Who you support? So, if Chelsea fall your hands, then City there now.
1: My club won two trophies last season.
3: You two complain.
1: We won the FA Cup and the Carabao Cup.
3: Well, good morning.
2: Good morning.
3: And happy Sabbath to our Muslim brothers and sisters.
0: Yes, sir.
2: Even though our mouths never get oil, but.
0: Mm-hmm.
3: It's a festival of Rams in Sulele here.
0: I can imagine. Sulele is the home of Rams, I can imagine.
3: You see, for me, as long as we have this sense of entitlement, mediocrity will keep happening in our facilities. Look at, it was not here, all of us were here. A certain minister of sports back then came and carried the generator of the National Stadium to the in-laws barrier.
0: Never brought it back.
3: Today, I don't know what anything happened to that man. Everybody just kept silent like a graveyard. Nobody talked about it till today.
0: Mm.
3: So, our infrastructures will continue to decay as long as people are not held accountable for what they do.
1: Kelvin, so, are we very sure that the then minister carried that generator from the stadium to his village? Are we very sure?
3: Let me ask you the question too, because you are asking questions. Yes. Let me return the question back to you. Has that same minister come to deny it or debunk it?
1: Mm. See,
3: if somebody accuses you of something, you have the right to come and say no.
1: You don't have to respond to every accusation. You don't have to.
3: He kept quiet for almost 30 years.
1: No, but I'm asking you now. Is there any proof that he actually did so? I just asked question.
0: No. But Kevin,
3: Charles.
1: Yes.
0: Charles,
3: person involved is not there to see a life
0: code. So like
3: for 30 years, you have not said anything about what they accuse of. You're telling me that there's no any this thing.
1: He's still alive. What's his name?
3: Oh, what I call his name. If you don't know his name, forget.
0: The person where they think is late.
1: The person is not dying now.
3: It's not late. The person is still alive. Oh.
1: Okay, what is his name?
3: What's my business? Go and check his name. You don't know his name.
0: Okay, what does the first name
3: I don't know. Go and check it there. Google is your friend.
0: All right.
1: Thank you.
0: Let me ask you, because I like your kind of questions. Let me ask you, did the person we carried it, did he ever tell you that he didn't take it?
1: Hello, good morning.
4: Good morning, Mr. Charles. I'm such a good man.
2: Good morning.
1: Baba Uchi.
4: Good morning, this is Tony.
1: This is who?
0: Tony, where you say this?
1: Tony, sorry. I was thinking of someone.
0: Tony is fine for you. No one.
1: Nice to have had you come through yesterday, Tony. Thank you. Really nice.
4: Thank you so much for having me. It was a pleasure meeting you again. I don't know why. What's his name? Last caller is afraid to call the name of the person talking about.
2: I think you're talking about Jimmy Obodo.
4: I don't know.
0: But you don't know
4: about the name.
1: No, but it was Jimmy.
2: I've seen East.
1: It was.
4: Yes.
2: I've seen East, not worse.
4: Yes. Yes. I think I can that.
0: Is he still alive?
2: I think so, yeah.
0: Really?
4: I think that for our infrastructure, Mr. Charles, we've been unfortunate when it comes to government. We've had this, if I had a friend that lines up, it would be difficult for me to be bigger than he tells me to do. So if we see them do it well this time around and have a consistent fear on the things that are done, it will change the mind of a number of people. Unfortunately, we just keep observing and hoping that it changes. I think that it would be a surprise if they do it for most people and not the other way. But let's hope that it actually do it for.
1: Alright, Tony. Tony, the way you talk this thing, you're just sitting on the fence.
4: No. So, me, as a person, I don't trust when this news breaks about building infrastructure and all of that. I don't believe it.
1: They're not building, they're just renovating.
4: Sorry, renovating, rather. I got the word wrong. Tony, I'm on the side of people that don't believe
0: it. Tony, I made a short video of moving to site when they dropped bags of cement. Kind of paint. Yeah. Let us see.
4: Uh-huh. For me, I just want to see that they've done it.
0: Exactly.
4: Uh-huh. Then I believe otherwise.
0: Seeing is believing.
1: Tony, you read Bible, Abi?
4: Yes, I do.
1: What does it say about faith?
0: To have
4: yes, faith. I guess.
0: In to have faith in God.
4: Life, you see, that faith is in God. Because God never for my hand.
1: Faith is, of flesh faith, will always faith, fail faith you. Is,
5: we were created by God.
1: Oh,
0: the arm of flesh. Tell me, say, go build me house. When they give me the key of the house, you go buy me.
4: I knew somebody that wanted to rent an apartment in Badaji because they were going to build this road that leads to Yanoba and all of that some years ago. Imagine he did. You know, and all the expectation at the time we told him they were going to do. So, my faith in God is different from my faith in our government.
0: Yes, sir.
4: Let them know better.
1: Okay. Toby from Futa, he says, is my brother. I hope he's studying and using those funds I sent to him judiciously. Franklin from Akeju Shomolu. Franklin, your brother don't use money, buy data.
0: is this the radio instead of being in class? Even worse, is in class listening to
1: radio. But today's a holiday now. No classes today.
0: Okay.
2: So I'm lecturing as the first class.
0: Yes.

0: Yeah, some people are going
1: I'm
0: to
1: taking
0: enjoy.
1: A vacation.
0: Eh? Oh, Charles, take me with you. This Charles, Charles only tells me about, you know, some guys say, guys, that one time I go somewhere, they give me that this kind of money. I mean, say, guy, that particular period we're together, you don't mention them. Now, after this one, even try saying, talk, saying, they go. No wala, guys. All right, no wala, I'll be back. Tomorrow is a working day, is it? But most people take it easy tomorrow, really.
2: Most people won't go to work, especially government workers.
0: Just easy.
2: If you want to submit a document tomorrow at the government office, I'm not saying they won't come.
1: Yeah, everything at a Monday.
2: But
1: leave that story. Everything
2: I'm not saying they won't come.
3: Use this information how you want.
2: How you want.
0: So, Gary, are you encouraging people not to go to work tomorrow?
2: No, I am saying if you want
0: you are at work.
2: I'm at work all day, every day. So, if you want to go to any government office, good luck. That's all I'm saying.
0: It is what it is. Well, if there's any day that I'd like to take a line, would have been today, Shahmika, no lie. Yeah.
3: I struggled to get up this morning.
0: This morning.
1: Why can't you lie in today?
0: I got to come to work. I have an obligation to my listeners. My listeners love
1: hours,
0: me.
1: It's 24 hours. All you do is spend 1 hour here.
0: So you see your business, what I do. My job, I live next. Now, from here, they go work. My original work.
1: Gate man.
0: That's what it's, you know. Oh boy, it is all right, guys. So are we good, Cody?
2: Yeah, we're good. We're good. Yeah,
0: but you're not.
2: I'm just benevolent this morning. Yeah, maybe I'm still wet. Sorry, soaked, drenched.
0: Whatever. All right, that note. So that's too much information. Don't sponsor side.
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9: I wish to express my profound appreciation for the privilege which you have bestowed on me of leading our great party, the African Democratic Congress, into the next elections as its presidential candidate. I am truly humbled and excited by this singular honor. We demonstrated that while democracy is being strangled and squashed by the ruling party and its operatives and anti-democratic government, democracy is alive and well in the African Democratic Congress. In our party, members are allowed to express their views, to have ambitions, and to contest for elected positions in a free, fair, and transparent process. Our great party is a coalition built through hard work, immense sacrifices and compromises, guided by our determination to rescue our country's democracy, which is facing its greatest threat since the return of democracy in 1999. As I speak, virtually all opposition political parties in the country are being thrown into different forms of leadership crisis. And opposition figures continue to be harassed and intimidated, including those languishing in detention, such as Malam Nasser El-Rufai, who distinguished himself as a public servant, including as a minister and a two-term governor of Kaduna State. He has been in detention for 3 months despite court orders granting him bail. He has been denied the right to celebrate 2 important religious holidays with his family, in addition to being denied the opportunity to be by his mother's side as she took her last breath. What a cruel government. All because he is leading opposition figure. This kind of cruelty must stop. The government continues to harass, intimidate, and coerce opposition politicians to join the APC, using the security agencies as well as the agencies which were set up by a previous government to fight corruption. Under this government, once a person joins the APC, the harassment by these agencies ceases and charges against them magically disappear. This abuse of power must stop. Great care was taken to ensure that due diligence was done in the process of forming this coalition. Yet the government and the INEC continue to undermine it, even trying to deregister it. Let me warn. Let me warn again that any further attempt to interfere in the affairs of the party by the presidency, INEC, and judiciary will be fiercely resisted. Enough is enough. I congratulate my fellow contestants for this ticket to represent our great party in the election scheduled for early next year. I know that you are driven by your patriotism and commitment to a better Nigeria and improved life for our people. I know that, like me, you are deeply concerned about the rapid descent of our country into economic disaster, catastrophic insecurity, extreme nepotism, political intolerance, and the drive towards a one-party state by the current government and its party. I thank you for your participation in this process, which is healthy for our party's internal democracy and for democracy in our country. I must state that at this juncture, this is not the time to celebrate. No one was defeated. No one. We are one party, and we all need to recognize the fierce urgency of the moment. Therefore, we have to unite as we pledge before this process to work to pull our country and our people out of the destructive grip of a corrupt, incompetent, and polarizing APC government. I thank the Primary Elections Committee for organizing a peaceful, free, fair, and transparent primaries. I thank the various leadership organs of our party, the various stakeholders and volunteers for their hard work and dedication, and all our party members and supporters for their efforts, patience, and conduct during the process. With the primaries behind us, the real hard work is about to begin. We have to prepare to campaign hard to win the next general elections in order to begin the difficult process of rescuing our country and its long-suffering people from this government. With clear national plans, we set targets and timelines in line with commitments enshrined in our party's manifesto. We shall provide clear leadership that will empower our states to competitively attain the potentials of meeting the expectations of its citizens. We will ensure governments at all levels work together to guarantee well-outlined minimum standards of welfare provision in line with international best standards. Ours will be a new era of accountable leadership. We shall prioritize security, education, the economy, healthcare, and the challenge of power sharing among the constituent units of our country. On security, every region of this country is gripped by insecurity, the worst kind in our history. Our people are being slaughtered in large numbers, and the government has failed to take decisive and effective action to bring the perpetrators to justice. The most disturbing is that members of our security forces, including military generals, are being slaughtered wantonly in a manner that can only be embarrassing to our military, which fought to keep the country together and is highly respected in various parts of the world where they distinguish themselves in international assignments. All we have been getting from the government is silence, and on occasion, expression of condolence and empty promises to deal with the murderers. An ADC government under our leadership will take decisive action to address insecurity and protect lives and property in the country. We shall strengthen the armed forces, the police, and other security agencies with massive new recruitment, provision of modern and adequate equipment, training, improved welfare, and effective leadership. We shall also ensure accountability and proper coordination and intelligence sharing among all our security agencies. It is obvious to us in the ADC that we can only secure our country in the long term if we educate our young people and create an economy in which they and their families can thrive and help change Nigeria and the world for the better. Your Excellencies, ladies and gentlemen, education. Under the watch of this APC government, over 20 million of our school-age children are not in school. This cannot be tolerated in the modern world, where education is the surest path to decent employment, wealth creation, national development, and enlightened citizenry. We shall therefore implement free and compulsory education at the primary and secondary levels and invest in leadership, entrepreneurial, technological, and innovation skills among our team and youth. We shall embark on a holistic revival of our educational system by ensuring that staffing, buildings, and all infrastructures are in place to make Nigerian youths competitive. Your Excellencies, ladies and gentlemen, the economy. The creation of an economy that works for Nigerians can only gather momentum when we address our utterly embarrassing and economy-destroying energy crisis. The provision of electricity is a minimum requirement for industrialization, whether in factories or on farms or for big business and small enterprises. This APC government has failed woefully in the economy. The poverty gripping our people is at a level that we have never seen in our society. The APC government brandishes statistics claiming that the economy is growing. What has really been growing is the ill-gotten wealth of a few around corridors of power, while our people have extreme difficulty in finding food to eat, paying for medical treatment, or paying their children's school fees. We commit to building an economy that benefits all Nigerians. The government promised improved welfare for our people with removal of fuel subsidy. Needless to say, the savings from subsidy removal have not been accounted for, and the economic hardship resulting from the action has been unbearable on our people. To make matters worse, the APC government under President Bola Ahmed Tinubu has made borrowing the cornerstone of its economic policy. External borrowing alone has reached $30 billion. And the massive amounts borrowed are given away in contracts to friends and cronies of those in government without competitive bidding and with no pretense of due process. The future of our younger generation is being mortgaged with no accountability. That has to change and will change under an ADC government. We shall remove the bottlenecks limiting investment across sectors of our economy to attract local and foreign investment that will create jobs and meaningful growth. And we shall provide incentives where necessary to promote investment and job creation. Your Excellencies, ladies and gentlemen, healthcare. In the face of glaring health care challenges facing the country, we learned recently that the Federal Ministry of Health received only 30 million naira for capital expenditure in the preceding fiscal year. This is clearly a government that doesn't care about the health of its people. It's laughable. Serious though, our ADC government will prioritize healthcare with emphasis on prevention. Therefore, we will make massive investment in primary healthcare. In addition, we shall properly equip and staff our medical centers of excellence to ensure that our people receive the best specialist care here in Nigeria rather than travel abroad for the same. We shall establish more such centers where needed and incentivize the private sector to build world-class medical facilities across the country to meet the needs of our people. In the coming weeks and months, we shall be rolling out our platform addressing these priorities in more detail and with clear timelines. Fellow Nigerians, while the APC government offers meaningless renewed hope, we will provide renewed action to repair the damage. They have done to our economy and society over the last 12 years of misrule. My dear friends, we have faced great challenges in building this coalition, believe me. Let us now turn our energies to continuing to build this party as we prepare for the campaign to win the elections and to rescue this country from the current misrule. We have a sacred responsibility to build a party that will stand as a great institution, not only in Nigeria, but as a great example across the world. I, Atiku Abubakar, therefore appeal to all those who feel aggrieved to come back to our party and close ranks with the rest of us. I appeal to all those who contested for various positions in our primaries to close ranks with us. In particular, I invite Chief Rotimi Amechi and Alhaji Muhammad Hayatu Din to join me in this fight to save our democracy and our country. As I said previously, there are no winners and no losers. Our people look up to us for leadership. I'm ready to lead.
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0: You heard all that. That is the voice of the flag bearer right now of the ADC, albeit being contested by all those that are matter in the party. That is the voice of Alhaji Atiku Abubakar. We say on this show that we are not here to sensationalize. We are here to sensitize. We're not here to just get you to talk and react to reported speech. This year, we told you that we'll be bringing you all the events as it happens, and we want you to hear it yourself so that then you can take the step you want to take with it. You can react, because a lot of times you realize that reported speeches in Nigeria are often embellished. People have their own views, either for clicks or for one thing or the other. But for us, we just want you to hear it. And, then as a Nigerian who has a right and responsibility, begin to take your steps. It's the People's Parliament edition today Morning Digest, and we're opening the phone lines to you. We start with that news. Alhaji Atiku Abubakar is now the flag bearer of the ADC. And I asked the guru yesterday, I know that a lot of times we throw ideas around. I know a lot of times we're conspiracy theorists in Nigeria, and we're often quick to align one thing to the other, even if there's no connection. An example, and I always say this because I find it funny. That is one of the things that inform my, I say, reaction or interaction with a lot of Nigerians. Now, if you remember, build up to 2023 elections, there was the story of the Naira, the issue with the Naira, the change of the currency, all right, especially the 1,000 and the 500. And the idea then was that, listen, we want to mop up all the currency in town. So they gave a very short period for people to, all those who had money stashed in their bank, in their houses, to refund the money. You remember that period, November, December 2022 up to January and even beyond. Now, when that happened, a lot of people would call the radio and were excited. I was still on the Saturday break, the weekend belt then. A lot of people called the show and they're very excited, talking about how this is good. They'll put pressure on all these politicians. I remember saying two things then. One, the idea of restricting or giving a very short time to recover all the old currencies is good. At least I understand that by the time you bring in all this currency, at least we'll mop up the liquidity and all those excess cash flowing around. We'll have money in the banks. People can lend out money, etc. That is how someone who operates in a normal society would react. But I was shocked when, instead of, Nigerians, the way we react to things, that's why anybody that wants to lead Nigerians, I'm not quick to blame and say, oh, you failed here, because Nigerians know how to neutralize the potency or the strength or the relevance of any policy. We can just work against any policy and make it look nothing. If that policy or that directive by Emefiele back then was done in any other country, a lot of people would rush in to put their money back, go give it to third party, go buy something so that the money can get back into the account. But you know what a lot of big men reportedly did that at that time? Because they didn't want to put the money back in the banks, from reports, a lot of big men rushed to the FX and bought dollars. And that further crashed the Naira. But anyway, that's the way we were going. That happened then. And a lot of Nigerians were excited, because in their minds, how we process things as Nigerians at times, a lot of us said it is good. It will prevent the politicians from having access to money that they can use to buy votes. And I remember then asking the question this way, that number one, do you think that then candidate Bola Ahmed Tinubu, who you've accused of having a bullion van loaded with money, gets drive into his house? I said then that, well, if we had done our investigation, we know bullion van went to his house. But bullion vans are used for numerous things. It could be some precious materials that are there. It could be money. It could be anything. But of course, a bullion van went into his house. But that's not where we're going. Now, if a man who bullion van, into whose house the bullion van drove, and let's say it is money that is there, Do you think that man will not have access to money to do anything at all he wants to do? I ask then that you think that a Peter Obi who has investment in banks, a former chairman of a bank, do you think such a person will call that bank and they will not release cash across Nigeria in any of those banks, the branches of those banks? Do you think anybody in Nigeria can prevent, deny him that privilege? I remember asking them that do you think that Alhaji Atiku Abubakar, who is a doyen, a don Adamawa State, do you think he would not have access and he cannot mop up funds from all the banks in Adamawa State, put it in a private jet and send it to any part of Nigeria? A lot of people told me, don't worry, it is good. Because in the mind of a lot of people, it will prevent the APC, President Bola Ahmed Tinubu, from getting access. Okay? Now, I'm going somewhere with this analysis. After the elections and President Tinubu won, some of the people who I respect, the way they reason and everything, they came to me and they were saying, we never knew that the idea to take out cash from circulation was to favor Bola Tinubu. And I said, okay, how did we arrive here? He said, yes, they denied everybody access to Bola Tinubu. Then they gave him Bola Tinubu access to funds, and he used that funds to bribe his way through. Then I remember asking them that, did I not tell you that this cash strap policy cannot prevent any of the four leading candidates, including Kwan Kwanso, who has access to Kano? So where am I going with this? A lot of times, the way we react to things is skewed to fit our own imagination. This is what we want to believe, not caring about if this is the fact or not. But this is who we want. This is how we want to think. This is what we want to believe. This is how it must be. And in our own little way, we impose and force that ideology, that mentality on people. So that is why I say that reported speech a lot of times is skewed along certain lines. So you've heard the voice of the new candidate of the ADC, and then tying it back into conversations that we've had before now. You know, I keep saying this, that there is no way anybody can say that the APC did not have a hand in the event in the ADC. Now, that is not to say there is a proof or evidence that they did. But I'm saying that to the extent that global standards dictates that every political party would have a mole in the strong opposition political party. So any party in government will have a mole in any other opposition party. Any party in opposition will have a mole in the government who is giving them feedback regularly. It's a global standard. So based on that, you could say, oh yes, the APC had a hand based on that analogy, right? But, you know, I kept asking then that look at the way things played out. Is it only about the APC or is it about the internal structure? So right now, the structure in the ADC, which a lot of people have frowned at, and even if you look at us, we the people threatened or warned the ADC. When I say we the people, a lot of people, average Nigerians like you and I, said then they warned the ADC immediately. Peter Obi defected on the 31st of December, 2025. They warned the ADC not to give the tickets to Alhaji Atiku Abubakar, but rather give it to Peter Obi because he's the man. They said if you give it to Alhaji Atiku Abubakar, they would vote against the ADC. And the issues went on and on. A lot of political analysts knew or believed that Alhaji Atiku Abubakar would win the ticket of the ADC. Now, fast forward. Oh, these people don't want us to participate. The APC is using a mole inside, back and forth, here and there. And now, right now, we know that Peter Obi has left the ADC. Alhaji Atiku Abubakar is still in the ADC. Imagine Peter Obi was still in the ADC. Would he have been able to win the ticket of the ADC? Could it be that knowing he would not get the ticket, Like some people have even said already, in the 80s, he have said that he left because he knows that he will not get a ticket. Even the PRP has said that the reason he could not come to the PRP is because they could not guarantee him a ticket. Now, that is not to say he's a bad man. A lot of politicians are looking for guaranteed spots. That's why they defect. But we're just saying that also happened with him, according to reports. If he was there, will the ADC have handed the party over to Atiku Abubakar? Is it because, okay, if he was there, he knows he wouldn't get it, he moved to the NDC. Now that he's in the NDC, you Nigerians that have spoken a lot about the ADC, do you think, just like we've spoke about the APC elections, primaries that happened, what are your views on the primaries? You've heard the statement is made. You've heard his views on politics. You've heard the promises made after winning. He's called on Hayatuddin, Mohammed Hayatuddin, the businessman and member of the ADC, who contested alongside Rotimi Amaechi, who has come out to say no, both of them rather, have come out to, you know, reject the outcome of the elections even before it was announced. And for emphasis sake, he won by, 1.8 million votes? And Rotimi Amaechi got over 500,000 votes. The coast is about to be cleared completely, and the race is about to be set fully. So far, today, we know that in the SDP, we have Prince Adewale Adebayo. We know that Donald Duke is with the PRP. He is one with the PRP. We know that PDP, APM, they are, you know, fronting Goodluck Jonathan, but according to reports, which the guru himself even confirmed, the Goodluck Jonathan has not got a form. But when you look at Nigerian politics, the question will be, did PRP APM already submit a register of members that included the name of Goodluck Jonathan? If they already did, can Goodluck Jonathan, former president of Nigeria, rise up and say, well, I'm picking up a form today, even if I didn't pick it up then. Who amongst us who are not party to the event of the PDP-APM collaboration can challenge that decision to give him a form as long as his name is with INEC? We're just doing some permutations here, trying to understand what might happen. A lot of people are coming out. Peter Obi is yet to officially be announced as the NDC candidate, has he? No. So, a lot of things are happening, but today we know that old-time rivals, President Bola Ahmed Tinubu and Atiku Abubakar, have once again found themselves on the ballot. This year, are we likely to see, after tomorrow's primaries at the NDC, are we likely to see an emergence of a Peter Obi? Or will there be a shocker tomorrow? And if that happens, what is the faith of 2027 elections? We just thought we'll start with that because a lot of the dailies are reporting the primaries and the elections of Alhaji Atiku Abubakar. But it's People's Parliament edition. Let's get ready, particularly knowing that tomorrow will be, actually not tomorrow, today marks 3 years, because today makes it 365 days. Tomorrow is the beginning of another year. So we have this, and tomorrow, today and tomorrow, we'll be doing some reviews of events that have happened in the last 1 year. But right now, let's open up the phone lines and hear from you. We open up the WhatsApp platform to read your messages and receive your calls, play your voice notes. We want to hear from you this morning. 0809-234-5913. 0809-234-5913. WhatsApp calls, WhatsApp messages, and WhatsApp voice notes. And you can call us directly on 0704-100-7913. 0704-700-8913 and 0704-700-9913. Many issues are happening around us in Nigeria. Are we ready to start that process again that led us to the 2023 elections? And what really are we ready to do differently? Let's start with you, Temi Dayo from Idemo. Says, Oluwa Akade, on the issue of bullion van inside the compound of the president in 2019 is a yes, backed with evidence. Even research gates claim there were two vans. My stance is, we've seen what Alhaji Bola Tinubu can do. A second term will be worse than pepper spray effect on citizens. The middle class has been completely obliterated, and we all have become burden bearers, you say. It's time for citizens to look at another southern candidate in the person of Mr. Peter Obi. That is great. And yes, I never disputed that the bullion vans went there. What I was saying is that the content of the bullion van, as an average Nigerian, I would say yes, it could be money, because for us, that's what you use bullion vans to convey. But I'm saying, as a journalist who understands, first of all, you know that bullion vans could carry many things. It could be money, it could be precious stones, it could be documents, some precious documents, and that is conveyed around Lagos. So, yes, that's all I was bringing up there. Let's pick this call. We'll come back to messages shortly. Hello, caller. Good morning. Yes, sir. Good morning to you.
1: Yeah, Evangelist Johnson. I'm calling you from Ireland.
0: Yes, sir. Let's hear you, Evangelist.
1: I am sharing tears here for my country. What a place. Since 1960, we have been going around, as we have been running around about without way out. What of if what is happening in ADC happened with Peter Obi? By now, US would have given him a free visa to come and visit them, getting ready for 2027 election. But look at what is happening. They pursue the man out of that place because of one thing or the other, one issue or the other. Now the man moves to a place that if they give him ticket, it's going to be another, what would I call it, another success for Nigeria. But look at where were Donald Duke in 2015? Where were this man, Jonathan, in 2015 and 2019? Where are these people? Why is it now that we need a particular one person to stand for South and collect power from APC to fix Nigeria? Now all of them are working for APC. They want to share the food from this man. Tinubu, APC will win the election again. It's sad. And I'm telling you the gospel truth this morning, because that's what they are doing. Let's continue like this. It's our country. From what I know, one day will be one day.
0: All right.
1: We'll get back this country from this wicked people. Thank you.
0: Thank you so much, sir. And I appreciate that conviction that one day will be one day. But one day will never be one day, Evangelist, if all we do is talk and not take action. We need to begin to mobilize people to get their PVCs, to speak to issues, to learn about events that are happening so that our arguments will be fact-based. Hello, caller. What's up? Good morning.
2: Good morning, Oluwa Kayode. This is Shegun. I'm calling from Abeokuta.
0: All right, Shegun. Good to hear you this morning.
2: Now, Kayode,
0: yes,
2: I'm sure you heard, and you don't hear, you listened to the speech of Alhaji Atiku Abubakar. Still same old rhetoric. We shall do this. We shall do that. We shall do that. The oppositions are very, very good at pinpointing things that will fool people to think they will work, but they have never given us a practicable approach to which they hope to achieve it. He said, yes, that there cannot be any meaningful deindustrialization except the power issue is major. Power is paramount. Agreed, that's the fact. But question, how do you hope to resolve this power issue that you help create as is the kind of discussion should be taken or demanded from them. Anybody cannot give a blueprint that we can batter and beat to improve, with which that person can help us. I think we should all do what the last message you just read said. Get our PVCs, vote them out, and stand with our vote. Let me stop here because of what.
0: Thank you so much. Thanks a lot, Shegun from Abeokuta. Hello, caller. Good morning. All right, sorry about that. Hello, good morning. Hello, sir. Good morning. Yes, sir. Good morning. Okay, I can't really hear you. Can you hear me?
3: Let me call you back.
0: Okay, no, please do. All right. Hello, caller. Good morning.
3: Good morning,
0: sir. Hey, Mr. Silas, how are you doing?
3: I'm good. And you?
0: My brother, with the manager.
3: How is this, sir?
0: He's doing well. He's doing well. Let's hear you.
3: Okay. Yesterday, you know, I got, and I've been asking Sabiri this question, and he also asked you to remind him so that you say something on it, because what you are saying now is like, you know, Papa deceiving the king, now waiting with it. Because I told Guru that this country is not working. From the first day I started calling this radio, Saguru said that this country must work. And it's obvious it's not working. The guy I sent you his name, you've never said anything as regard to that or do any investigation on Temi Okulamo, who is now propagating that any Yoruba man that marries a Yoruba woman will be ostracized from Yoruba land. No political office, any office that you are heading, you will be taking it will be taken away from you. This is what somebody is propagating in this country, and no media is carrying it. And tomorrow you will come and tell me that Nigeria will work, and you believe in one Nigeria. Even the president himself, one time ago, said that he never believed in this Nigeria. And today is the president of that Nigeria that is not believing. It's only the truth, self-truth, will deliver us in this country.
0: Amen.
3: Thank you.
0: All right, thank you for your call. Hello, caller. Good morning. Hello, caller. Good morning. Oops. All right, do call us back. I'll let's hear from you. What's your take on One Nigeria? Can One Nigeria work? Whenever we speak against One Nigeria, the question I ask is, okay, if One Nigeria is not working, right, because I don't see it as, I don't see the problem entirely as, oh, because different people, no. But let me agree with you to say, if One Nigeria is not working, because, oh, this country, we are too divided to work. In our ethnic, you know, entanglement, you know, community, in the Yoruba kingdoms, in the Igbo lands, in the Hausa lands, in the Efik Ibibio, you know, your enclave, that space where you know you are settled, have your people worked? Have your House of Rep members done all they need to do to bring development to your place? Have your governors not stolen your money dry? Have some of them not been ineffective? Have we not seen, is there any state in this country or any tribe in this country where their politicians have not been found to be culpable or corrupt in one way or the other, or undergone a prosecution that everybody has said this prosecution is not going well, there is a political undertone preventing it from manifesting? Have we not seen people in this country, where governors leave their seats and immediately they leave, EFCC picks them up or ICPC or someone flags them, yet nothing comes out of it? So if we say Nigeria is not working and as such we should disintegrate, let's separate, everybody goes their way, are we working in our regions, or what has stopped us from being effective in those areas? Hello, caller. Good morning.
3: Please, I want to respond to this.
0: No, you can't. We have so many calls to pick, please. All right. Thank you so much. You know, we don't really allow double calls here. Thanks a lot. Hello, caller. Good morning.
4: Good morning.
0: Yes, Mr. Francis. Good morning to you.
4: What about Adenokunu?
0: He's well. He's well.
4: All right.
0: Yes, sir.
4: I'm Olaka Ebe.
0: Yes, sir.
4: Chibok guys, we are still in the captivity of parents. Laa Sharibu, she's still in the captivity. And here come the recent kidnapping of 2 months old and 2 years and 7 years and on in the captivity of kidnappers. Look, Oluwakade, I'm a sad Nigerian. Frankly speaking, the way things going on in this country. I'm not happy right now. Why is it that we are people that decided to conspire against ourselves? What do we stand to gain? What would be my benefit? You know, look, I said the other day that we have allowed unintelligent folks to govern this nation. It might sound a bit rude or whatever, but is it intelligent when I choose to destroy my own country?
0: There's nothing as dumb look, as that.
4: Is it wise when I choose to bring about insecurity in my own land? Is it wise when I leave my own country to remain underdeveloped? Is it wise when I see my own people suffer in the midst of plenty, in the midst of more than abundance, in all that God has given us in this country? See, Atiku Abubakar promising that he's going to build hospital and all that. With all the wealth that I have amassed in this country, can somebody help me out and tell me the number of hospitals that Atiku Abubakar has built in this country?
0: I think they offer medicine in his university.
4: Offering medicine is not enough, sir.
0: I'm just joking.
4: It's not enough.
0: Get it.
4: Let him both P2B, both Atiku Abubakar, both our current president, President Tinubu, let them build hospital in this country and they equip it very well for all Nigerians to benefit from. That's when I believe their campaign promises.
0: That's it. Thank you so much, Francis.
4: God bless you, Lord.
0: Amen. God bless you too. God bless you too. I mean, I feel his pain. So much is being said, so little is being done, unfortunately. And when it's time for elections, all we do is, this is the candidate to vote for. We don't ask that candidate, what are you going to do differently? We believe, oh, they have said he's good, he's good. They have said this is bad, he's bad. Oh, this man is from my tribe. Oh, this man is we're from the same religion. Well, I know Chief Darlington doesn't think that way. Chief Darlington.
5: Good morning.
0: Morning, my guy. How are you doing?
5: Very well, thank you. You're doing what you're supposed to do, is expected of you.
0: Thank you, sir.
5: Anybody listening to you this morning should not be taken aback. When it's close to every general election, journalists will know their own news, particularly the broadcast journalists will say it the way it is. And then they want the rest of us to pour out our minds the way they are.
0: Yes.
5: Kayode, the problem of Nigeria, I have discovered, is not those elected or chosen and given and imposed or not by political parties. The problem is those of us who stand and support those chosen by the political parties. And say this is the person we want. We really don't have a choice. We are following the bandwagon. Whether you like it or not, if we like, let's cry from now till tomorrow. What has been done is what will be. We really don't have a say. It's so shameful and pitiable that a country as big and large as Nigeria is going through all of what we are passing through today. The beginning should be that we, the people, should tell political parties that we want to choose those who will rule us, and not political parties taking those they prefer and impose on us, and then we rush to polling booth and then to cast our votes. Where has all of that taken us to? Kayode, you see, I was laughing when you were talking. It's so painful and pitiable, but the only thing we owe this country is to continue to cry.
0: Yes.
5: And I don't know how long those tears will touch them. Good morning.
0: Good morning, Chief Darlington. Thank you for your message this morning. We continue to cry, but we must cry strategically. We must cry as one body. You know, I was having a chat with my mom the other day, and we were talking about how can somebody take 500 million naira, and I was laughing. Yeah, even talking million, people are taking hundreds of millions of dollars. And she could not believe it. She was complaining about how wicked the heart of man is. How, what do our leaders want to do with that? And I remember telling her one thing. I said, a lot of times we focus on our leaders. But let me give you a scenario. So I said to her, in a company where you were given some products, all right, and you decide to keep those products to yourself. You can't use all the products at once, but you decide to keep it to yourself. You do not share.

0: and you keep it. How many phones can you use? You didn't give it to the best staff. You didn't give it to encourage performance. You didn't. You just kept the phones, and it got there, and you know it's out of fashion. Better qualities, aspects of the phone have been released, and the phone is now useless. How different are you from that politician? If our politicians do not try to understand us, and all they do is just give them that, they should keep quiet. How different are we who do not even try to understand and study the politician and know what to ask for? So, I don't know. We're getting close to elections, like Chief Darlington said. So we need to begin to point us in certain directions. It will be infamous. It will be. But some of the infamy that we suffered, let me speak about myself in 2023. Some of it now, I poke some of our listeners with it. Now, didn't I tell you this in 2023? But then, like they say in Yoruba, okoiti kikun. Hello, caller. Good morning. Yes, ma'am.
1: Good morning.
0: Morning.
1: Yeah,
0: Ngozi. Hey, Ngozi. How are you doing?
1: I'm fine. I'm not fine. What is telling me now is that just me again, 12.5 kg of that is over 20,000 naira in Nigeria. 12.5 kg of gas, over 20,000 naira. In a country that is producing oil for 1,350, in a country that is producing gas and oil, this is one thing that is killing me now. And that is killing me. This and people have the heart to be conducting primaries and conducting election and doing election, and the people children are languishing in the forest, babies. My heart is bleeding for this country. My heart is bleeding. That's a wonderful day.
0: Thank you so much for that, and it really is a sad moment. It's not a very pleasant time to be Nigerian right now, because so much is happening, especially with those who lose their lives daily. You know, many things happen around. I was speaking with a colleague who said this morning that they were coming from that, is it Moi Axis, into Lagos, and there was a truck in front. They overtook the truck, passed by, no arguments, no back and forth. They just drove past the truck and went their way. And before long, they saw the truck pick up speed from behind them, was driving towards them. I think they went to the side so the truck would pass, and the truck came and just squeezed them to, what do you call that? No, not fenders. Are they fenders? You know, just, you know, that, the fenders. But anyway, you know, what divides the road, smashed them on it. They went off, hit the pole, and the pole that saved them, they bounced back. You see, there is so much evil in our country. The question is, why will that truck run after you or speed after you simply because you overtook it? What is wrong with us as Nigerians? And why should a politician take so much money and still not do the job? We know, like some have said, there's corruption everywhere in the world. But how do they manage their corruption that there's still development in those countries? What is wrong with us as a people that we commission a road, Ojota Link Bridge, until now that road that we've commissioned with pomp and pageantry blocked the road, brought politicians, the money, you know, because we don't do a breakdown, an analysis of our expenditure, why would you fly down to Lagos to commission a road that is not open? That on its own is waste. But you know why that will continue? Because the average Nigerian does not understand that such should not happen. We're used to it to say, "Now, so then be jare, leave them. Now, so the one will come before himself, he do better. He do worse than that one. This one, maybe he still do road." As in, what is going on in our country? Maybe South Africa has better views on this. Hello, caller. Good morning.
2: Hello, Mr. Kaede. Good morning,
0: sir. Morning to you, sir.
2: Yes, sir. My name is Johnson. I'm calling from SA.
0: All right, Johnson.
2: Like you said, I think some of our, will I call it problem? I'm not sure. Because online I saw a government agency, maybe was trying to make fancy of

0: he owned Network in Abuja. So he was posting something like, Abuja has the best road network in the whole of Africa. But my what comes to my mind is that a Nigerian will definitely consume that information that it is true. It is a lie. I will not even say it is wrong. It is a lie. He is selling lies to Nigeria, because even this South Africa, as small as it is, if I'm going to say that, because I'm sure we cannot compare it to Nigeria in terms of maybe what economy or something. No, in size is bigger.
1: It's bigger, yes. I thought Nigeria, I was saying that it's bigger than Nigeria in size.
0: Yeah, economy or something. But their road network is exceptional. I implore you to watch what P Square, our artist, when he came to South Africa, he said he couldn't believe this is an African country. So all these lies is what they have been feeding us is all this while. What other matters, like the question I asked, I said, if we are to go by what he said, that it is only God that can stop sitting president from being the constitution, I think we better go for a credible candidate that we believe in. So if the president can, he can sanction, he can sack whoever is not on top of his game, he's not doing well, he's not doing... because sometimes you advise us, we should start from councillor, champion, chairmanship. But I think that will stretch a lot. It will still take us a number of years. Because we already positioned all these people. Look at the likes of Desmond Elliott. Look at what is happening to him. So I believe going for the kid, the number one citizen in Nigeria, is the best thing. And if we are able to work that out, I think it'd be better for us. It's not going to be easy, but I think that is the better thing. Okay. So if maybe you can also answer that question. Is it possible with the president, if we are able to get the credible one, and we know the other people working with him, governor, minister, their chiefs, is it possible for that president to succeed? If you can answer that question, I will tell you right now that I'm going to stop voting for Peter. Yes. But if it is possible, then till I'm hold and I'm able to vote for a credible president, I think I'll choose voting for president in Nigeria's situation. That is my
1: All right. Answer. Thank you so much for your comments there. Where do we even start from now? Let's look at it this way. First of all, it is impossible. Right? Not impossible. It's almost impossible, for us to vote for what we will put en parenthèse, in inverted commas, what we can call credible precedent. Because, first of all, again, what is credibility to you in the South might not be credibility to me in the North. What is credibility to you in the West might not be credibility to me in the East. And I always like to use the 2024, right? It was 2024 U.S. general elections that happened in November. Is it November 9 or so? Now, I was following the news. I think Sky, I was moving between Sky. I wanted to hear views that were a bit different from the American perspective. So I was listening to Sky, and I think, was it Fox? Just going in between the two channels. And I saw different people just on one policy, a policy on migration, where Trump says he's going to reduce the access to the U.S. And that was the standard he was putting forward. Now, that singular policy, in some states, they were for it. In some other states, they were against it. And what was the reason? Some states were for it because they believed that a lot of migrants, illegal migrants, were coming and messing up their states. So they have a right. They don't want migrants. Get them out, which is their policy. Now, some other states that want it, I saw an interview with a young guy who said, if Trump decides to send away all these migrants, right? These immigrants, rather. That who then will do the menial jobs? Who will drive the cars? Who will take the beans? That once Trump takes all these people out, it means that the city will be dirty. There won't be access to some basic services, because the immigrants are the ones that do it in their states. So you see now that just one policy of government, states are reacting to it differently. And that is the beauty of democracy. Now, why am I talking about this? Bringing this home to Nigeria. We can always talk as Nigerians, but the question is, what you want as Nigerians in the South, is it the same thing they want as Nigerians in the Middle Belt or the North? What you as a Nigerian want in the East, is it the same thing you want in the West? So when you say you want credible governor, you know, as much as we accuse this current administration of not giving us the good life for the average Nigerian, the micro, there are many businessmen who did not vote for him in 2023 who would vote for him now, because they will tell you that some of his policies have realigned their businesses, have given them an upper hand, and they are doing well in that area. So when you talk about credibility, and that's why I was saying earlier on, Johnson from South Africa, that I often say as well, that the best place to start from is your local government. Why? The local government is your primary source of welfare. That's the responsibility of local government. That's your primary source of welfare. So what I mean by that is, whatever it is you're doing. So let's look at this picture. Fuel subsidy have been removed, right? No more subsidy. States are getting more money. Just imagine that every local government in Lagos decides that the more money we are getting, we want to invest in two things, education and transportation. Just those two. We're not doing any other thing for you. Any other thing you want to do, deal with it yourself. We're investing the excess money we're getting in education and transportation, and that is at local government level. Now, if that is what they do, they decide to say, okay, any transport you're taking within a local government area, we are subsidizing the transportation for you. So we are taking 50% off, which as a result of the fuel subsidy removal, you will have paid more, but we are taking 50% off. That would have reduced the money that you spend on transportation. Now remember, if every local government does it, that means before you know it, everywhere in Lagos State, the cost of transportation would be reduced. If the local government decide that, in my local government, I don't care about any other local government. In Amu Odofi local government, for example, all I want to do for education is to make sure that all the secondary schools or even primary schools that I have in my area that are private, I'm going to work with you. I want to take up maybe 50% of the salary of the teachers. So you, the school, increase your salary. I'm taking up 50 or a certain percentage of it. Or if you say you're paying the teachers, that might be a lot for you to handle. But we're taking up a percentage of the salaries of the teachers, which means that the school will not be under pressure to increase the school fees. So what I'm going to with this is, if every parent in Nigeria is not under any pressure at all, it will be difficult for anybody to come give you 10,000 naira to vote for me. Because in your local government, food is not too expensive, subsidy is on it, education is okay, then state government also decides to apply subsidy on some things in the states. You would not be attracted to collecting 2,000 to vote. You'll be able to vote based on what you want for Nigeria. And in addition to that, we Nigerians also now need to learn. For example, a lot of the policies of the federal government, they might not be turning out the way we want it to be. But the question is, are they all bad? If we understand these policies, it will be easy for us as a people to say, no, this policy, while it's not working, it's a good policy, but you are not implementing it right. If we put pressure on government for implementation, we definitely will get some changes. Let's see if, is it Ima from the UK? You can tell us how it's done over there. Good morning.
2: It was very well.
1: Yeah, Bibi Aboko, Master, what is saying?
2: Yeah, fine.
1: Be a fine.
2: Yeah. Yeah. Yeah. Yeah. Yeah. Yeah. Yeah. Yeah. Yeah. Yeah. Yeah. Yeah. Yeah. Yeah. Yeah. Yeah. Yeah. Yeah. Yeah. Yeah. Yeah. Yeah. Yeah. Yeah. Yeah. Yeah. Yeah. Yeah. Yeah. Yeah. Yeah. Yeah. Yeah. Yeah. Yeah. Yeah. Yeah. Yeah. Yeah. Yeah. Yeah. Yeah. Yeah. Yeah. Yeah. Yeah. Yeah. Yeah. Yeah. Yeah. Yeah. Yeah. Yeah. Yeah. Yeah. Yeah. Yeah. Yeah. Yeah. Yeah. Yeah. Yeah. Yeah. Yeah. Yeah. Yeah. Yeah. Yeah. Yeah. Yeah. Yeah. Nigeria from the UK.
1: Yes, sir.
2: So, I mean, you've absolutely nailed it. And there is one thing I love about your genuinity and case, because when you speak, you know, your words have a way of, you know, hitting straight in the heart, basically, really. And I utmostly appreciate your intelligence and brilliance for that reason.
1: Thank you, sir.
2: Now, just to add to what you've said, because, I mean, you've said, you know, two things. Number one is that you asked the question, how can somebody, you know, with all his conscience and all his, you know, sanity, loot crazy amounts, you know, 500 million, talking about in dollars and all that stuff. The truth is that, you know, a typical human, let me not say, but let me not say typical human, human beings,
1: yes,
2: not generally, but not generally, would always want to take advantage for him, his ourselves, basically. Now, if he left for whatever entity they are leading, or...
1: Oh boy.
2: Vice, or whatever, set double checklists, you know, that proposed grid of him or her trying to, you know, put hands in the cookie jar. And I think that's the basic difference between here and Nigeria, basically, really. Because, well, of course, we have corrupt people here in the UK, obviously we do. But when they do their thing, number one is that they do it with caution. They know that they cannot do this and come and flaunt it out. No, they can't do that. You know what I'm saying? But Nigeria, you can see someone that needs millions of naira and dollars, and next thing they are buying frivolous things that are not meaningful. You know, you cannot have a system where the people are utterly, you know, malnourished, and you're looking for good justice, but not just losing
1: case. Doesn't make sense.
2: So
1: thanks,
2: I think it's just the difference between
1: And that's it. But again, I mean, like you said, all these things happen. But I often ask one question. The US, the UK, where it's calling from, they've been able to create a system or maintain the system of sanity. In our country, like he said, we are a people that celebrated and still celebrate, though, a governor that was imprisoned abroad. So if there's a system that operates that way, how then do you get credible people into the institutions that are meant to checkmate the society, when those people are from this society that is messed up? I mean, in terms of our ideologies and our viewpoints. So, and that's why I keep saying that, first of all, we as a people, maybe it's time for us to first of all accept that we've missed it at some point. Then when we accept that, yes, as a people, we have a fault, we have a responsibility, that would then spur us on to begin to look for credible people to keep in institutions. You know, there was a long time ago, my pastor made a statement. He was talking about credibility. Then he said, even amongst thieves, that if thieves go for an operation, and while leaving that space, there's a siren blowing, police are after them, they're running helter-skelter, and they need to just split up. It says, when they want to keep the loot, they look for the most credible person amongst them. That this person we know will not tell us stories. They give the loot to him to run away with it, keep, while they all split so that they won't be caught. So if the thieves, criminals, can have that mentality that, okay, when it's time to do this thing, this is the person to choose, can we as a people just come together and agree that we have a societal problem? We have a challenge with credibility. Everybody is on the edge. We've built a society where if you're taking it easy, you're seen as one ball or one slow guy that doesn't know what he's doing. So if we can come up, I mean, face that reality, maybe, just maybe, then we will be able to look for the right people to put in institutions so that these people can then checkmate us. Anyway, I don't know how we got here, but let's continue with the analysis. Good morning, Oluwakade. This is the top 10 best performing economies in Africa today, 2026, according to Fitch. Botswana, gives their ratings. Botswana, Mauritius, Morocco, Seychelles, and Cote d'Ivoire, South Africa, Namibia, Rwanda, Tanzania, Nigeria, Egypt, Kenya, Ghana, Zambia, Ethiopia, etc. You say Fitch rates Nigeria as the 10th best performing economy today in all of Africa, and Africa have 52 countries. Nigeria is better than at least 42 countries in Africa. If anyone is comparing Nigeria's economy with any economy that is not among the top 10 in Africa, ignore them. They have been blinded by emotions. He says, I have an appointment this morning that can fetch me money, but because of your brilliant voice, I'm still at home. Thank you so much. I appreciate your call, your message this morning. But I mean, what you're saying is right. Macro-wise, Nigeria is doing great. And when we talk about the GDP, if you look at GDP per capita, Nigeria is not doing so great. How much can we say, accrues to one person? I think we are around, is it $500 or so dollars? While there are countries that have like $1,000 plus or $2,000. So these figures are great. It shows we are bouncing back. But the question is, when will the people begin to feel the impact? Hello, caller. Good morning. Yes, sir. Good morning to you.
3: Yes, this is Lekan from Lagos. Now, there's a thing that when the purpose of a thing is not known, abuse is inevitable. Mm. Now, you have somebody that you cannot verify his history, his certificate, where he has been coming from, what business has he done, for he to be able to manage. To be able to, you can't verify anything about, but he enters through the back door of cash and carry any and initially. And what do you expect? This is the result so far. So you can't give what you don't have, like I used to say. It's just like putting an agbero in the vault of a central bank. It will lose its advantage. So look at what is happening. The insecurity in the land and every other thing. You have people around you who are sponsors of Boko Haram. Your CDS is saying that these people are prodigal and you should accept them as victims. So, like I used to say, this government so far is completely, and that's why we are in this nightmare. You can't give what you don't have. It's a shame the worst of us is ruling the best of us. Truly, there was a country.
1: Okay. Thank you, Lekan. When you call at time, it feels like it's scripted because you often, like, more than 50% of what you say is repeated. But maybe it's just the pain we all feel as Nigerians. But thank you. Your message is noted. Hi, Oluwakade Barka the Sala. It's very funny to me whenever or wherever I hear opposition saying they will defeat President Tinubu January 2027. And we have presently divided opposition. And Jonathan is not going to contest, mark my words, is presently doing job for President Bola Ahmed Tinubu as a special envoy, Rotimi Akinade Paul. Well, almost every former governor or president does something, but it doesn't mean if they want, they wouldn't really speak against them. But, well, I don't know if he will contest or not. Mr. K, I'm very, very angry. Our leaders are worse than the devil himself. The judgment of God will fall on them soon. They will pay for the needless pains we've been through because of their greed. Amen. Amen to that. Thank you for your message. Good morning, Oluwakade. May you never walk alone. Amen. Join the Liverpool FC fan club. President Tinubu has ideas to revamp the economy. Peter Obi has ideas to improve it. And Atiku also has blueprints to make the economy better. It is better to strengthen the regional government. Mr. President and the state governors need to find lasting solutions to hunger and insecurity in the country. Most of the newly constructed roads are without proper drainage. Gbenga Shoyemi. Thank you, Gbenga Shoyemi. Not just drainage, signage as well. Signages are issues for us in this part of the country. That's why I was praising the, what's it called? The Amuodofin local government chairman. When he came and did some road markings, I said, it might look small, but that's a good thing to do. Although the roads he's doing in Amuo now. I hope he won't complete them after elections. Hello, caller. Good morning.
4: I witness what you are saying. I appreciate it.
1: Praise why, Esmio.
4: Oh, my God. I'm a gaff here.
1: I'm here, poor Baba. I'm here.
4: Because you are in place 6 years for an illegal in the first. The way you are talking, some of us don't feel. We feel happy. Even without calling in, I listen to you every time.
1: Thank you. Thank you, Prince Wise.
4: Now, I want to talk about what you see, what you said now. I think with the politicians, the traders, the artisans, the bankers, all of us need attitude change in this country. If you manage greedy corruption in this country, I'm telling you, it will get better. All the other people are facing today, Boko Haram, talk of all this that's not working, it is corruption that begot all this thing we are seeing. Look at somebody, he says you go to share something to many people, he can do it, I keep it to himself, once it got rotten. What makes somebody to take billions of people's money? The money you can't spend, you can't fully spend it till you die. And when somebody give up today, nothing for you anymore. At the end of the day, I'm going to feel the judgment of what my God. So for me, to the authority, especially Mr. President, what is going on in your street is not palatable to majority of us who study children. We know that they are seeing funny now. We are majority of can't give on our farm, can't off our AC. But these children are in the bush. That's why I say, if they share the money to this, these people, they want to collect social money, we want them to be rescued. If they say, please, well, bring social money, I have to pay. That is what I'm saying. All the Southwestern governor, they should sit and try to make sure they rescue all these children from where they are now.
1: All right, Prince Wise.
4: I will stop. I don't want you to first. You know, first be no other.
1: Thanks a lot, Prince Wise. Have a great day.
4: Yes,
1: I haven't come for my RAM, oh, Prince Wise. You haven't given me my RAM, so let me know where I'll come for it. Hello, caller. Good morning.
5: Good morning, Oluwakaya.
1: Yes, sir. Good morning to you.
5: Chris from Sunday.
1: This is who, please?
5: Chris from Sunday.
1: Chris, all right, Chris. Let's hear you.
5: It's so much a lot, especially at this moment. Sometimes I just feel like not talking. Three things that I want to touch on quickly.
1: Okay.
5: First one about the kidnapped children. I just pray they come back to us safely. This is really a difficult moment, or should be a difficult moment for us Nigerians. But it's surprising that when the country celebrated Stella joyfully yesterday, and then the country is not even in sale. That's one. And secondly, about this issue of the situation of Nigeria, I feel that this country, we got it to this point. Something happened one day.
1: Okay.
5: Two people were driving in opposite directions. One was actually on the lane. The other person came towards the lane of the other person. And all of a sudden, they were just shouting at each other. Then two people standing by came along. And when they came along, they saw the situation of things. They saw that this person who left his path and came to the path of this other person was angry. And what he was voicing truly may have happened, but it happened that she said, this person now, I'm talking about the other person who goes wrong.
1: Yeah.
5: This person repeated this thing yesterday. Now. And when the people noticed that, this person may have been provoking people along the road, you know what they did?
1: Tell me.
5: They tried to plead the person who was wrong. And ask him, okay, can we just manage the situation? And I walked up to them and said, young man, you were wrong. You drove wrongly. And people were like, we're trying to calm down the situation and I was trying to escalate it. And I said, no, tell him he drove wrongly. See his park. He has a lot of space.
1: Okay.
5: He could not go there. But because he was agreed about what happened yesterday, he took it out and drove wrongly. My point is, what is wrong is wrong.
1: Yeah.
5: If the president has not done something right, we should point it out to him and say, young man, you are right. And that brings me to the point, man. This thing about first term and second term, how are you supposed to work? You know, if you have worked well,
1: that is
5: you
1: it.
5: Come back to second term. All or right. Is it that you did not do well second term, then the first term, then the second term is when you now do it.
1: Okay. That's a question. That's a question we'll look at. And I'm sure Nigerians want to chime in on that as well. Or you want to behave like a one man who is a kingmaker in the state. His son did the first term, didn't do well. And a lot of people were complaining that why must he go for a second term? He doesn't deserve it. And the man said to them, if your child does not do well in class, does he not repeat the class? Maybe that is the ideology of our leaders, saying that if they didn't do well the first time, let them do the second term. They repeat the class, see if they can now pass. If they don't pass, they either drop off or they pass and move on to something else. So if your governor doesn't do well in class, you know, he repeats the class, gets a second term, he does well a bit, you might give him promotion on trial to the Senate. He stays in the Senate, he continues to fail, and he'll remain there for maybe 20 years until the school says, we have had enough. Go home. Your head, no fit carry book. Benga from Ojigbo says that, good morning, Mr. K. I don't know whether President Tinubu is in Lagos and is listening to the voice of the people. Mr. President, sir, you have failed your people in security. You have failed in economy. You have failed in health care delivery. You have failed in power supply. You have failed. Why then do you want to come back, sir, to do what again, sir? You have tried your best, sir, and your best is not enough, sir. Please allow another person to try and see what they are capable of doing, sir. Thank you, Mr. Tinubu. Benga from Ejigbo. Thank you, Benga from Ejigbo. Good morning, Oluwakade. This is all well. Going by your analogy of American Trump policy, which you said a man asks who will do their menial jobs, you also relate it to a Nigerian context where what East wants is not what West and not want in this matter. That is why we say that the country is too big to be one, because no unified ideology, no unity of purpose, above all, no unity amongst us. But you, the media, can never speak truth to government. Nigeria media prefer to beat around the bush and preach unity they know is never in place. It's a pity to Nigerian government. All well, thank you for your message, but you're misquoting me. That's not what I said. I didn't say we're too big to manage. I'm saying even in a country like America, people have different views. Even in the East that you're speaking about, we still see the issues between Enugu and Ebonyi and Anambra and Imo. They still have their differences. So, first of all, we need to work on ourselves to make sure that whatever we are complaining about is right. Then secondly, there will always be differences and voting will always take different paths, because what I want might be different from what you want. And it's normal for humans. So, again, like I said, if you're saying we're too big to be managed from the center, do not forget you have governors who have the capacity to do everything the center does, except for manning the borders. If it's a waterfront state like Lagos State, they can generate, they can borrow money like the government. What have your governors done? So if you're saying federal government is failing, have your governors performed? Hello, caller. Good morning. Hello, good morning. Hello, caller. Good morning. Okay, we'll come back to you. Let's take this. Mr. K, thank you for saying it the way it is. Those calling for breakup of the country have leaders from the ethnic nationality work for their people. Is it not the same bad leaders that will still lead them? People should think. James from Ikorodu. Thank you, James. Hello, caller. Good morning.
6: I'm a first time caller. My name is Victor.
1: Hey, Victor. Good to have you.
6: Thank you.
1: Yeah. If your name was Mohammed, I would have said, being a first-time caller, I'm expecting my RAM, but...
6: Don't worry. We'll do that. We'll do that when the next Christian only comes up.
1: No problem. Good to have you join us.
6: Yeah, same here. So what I want to talk about, really, let me start first of all by saying that you're doing a very good job.
1: Thank you, sir.
6: Thank you for the supporting analysis regarding the situation in the country. We hope that there will be a turnaround soon for the nation Nigeria.
1: Amen.
6: That's our prayers. But first of all, let me say something that which is very, very clear and glaring, in case many people don't know. I came across a write-up in one of the online news. Mm. The artist called Akon,
1: yeah,
6: the African American. He said, "Nigerians are the most intelligent stuff humans on the earth."
1: Mm.
6: Not because we have some big numbers, but because they are proof to show what Nigerians have achieved in various sectors of human, you know, endeavor across the globe, in science, in IT, in aviation sector, in the manufacturing. Nigerians have done a lot of things, you know. No mean feats. The fastest computer today was created by a Nigerian, Dr. Philip Semiagwali, you know. And several of things we've achieved outside of Nigeria and even within Nigeria. What does that tell you? The problem with Nigeria is not a scholarship problem per se, it's more of a leadership problem. And it didn't just begin today, you know. Those of us who grew up in the 80s, you know, we saw the good side of Nigeria to an extent, even though Nigeria started experiencing some, you know, good fortune from the 70s, you know, down to the 80s. And, I mean, in the 80s, imagine, it was 77 kobo to $1. But today, what do we have? We have $1, which is, almost 1,005, 1,004 something presently, which means Nigeria has regressed over time. Now, the election is around the corner. And a lot of campaign players are flying here and there, which is not new to Nigerians. You know, let us not be fooled again.
1: Mm.
6: Now, listen to what he said. What about when the speech made by Atiku? He's not far from the truth. What he said was true regarding the current government. But he's also trying to seek for public sympathy, you know, to actually push his candidacy. And nobody will be fooled this time around. Those things he said about the government is true. So what do I think we should do now as concerned Nigerians regarding the state of the country? You know what happened in the last election?
1: Tell me.
6: We went out of the passion and everything to see change on our own. That our votes and all that cast our votes, and at the end of the day, we did not put those same votes. So this time around, we need to protect our votes. Amazon Web Service was contracted to actually monitor, you know, the electionary system online when the votes have been uploaded and all that. But like, you know, Nigerians, see, they are very intelligent. But you know, one thing about humans, it's either we are going to be linked to all the side of doing good or evil.
1: Mm.
6: So now the nature of the African, the black man, I don't know. I mean, you see, the white, they always curious on to bring about change, positive change, but the black man is always thinking of doing the negative. And
1: all right,
6: where can you get more such evil apart from the most black and populous African and black nation in the world? Okay. It's not Nigeria.
1: All right, thank you.
6: It was systemic. The election, as it were, was actually manipulated. Amazon Web Service came out and said at no time was Amazon Web Service, having any issues that it went out that it was having an issue, because that was the excuse the other chairman gave.
1: All right.
6: Thank you for your call
1: this morning, Victor. I do appreciate that. And I know there's so much you want to say. But thank you for that. We need to go on a short break real quick. But let's see if we can sneak in one or two calls before then. But also remember that, you made a statement about the not having a followership problem. But we need to understand that having the capacity to survive or succeed in business and being a leader, two different things. And if you look at it, for example, in the 80s, the amount of corruption that existed in Nigeria now, you could say existed then, but they were still a lot more careful in doing it. You know why? Because they knew that back in the 80s, you could not steal from government, go back to your village and be welcomed. It would never happen. Once you steal from government and everybody gets to know, you are like ostracized. You become like a leper. You're like, how can you bring shame to our village? So it was difficult for people to steal. And even when they stole, they wouldn't flaunt it. But bring it back now, what happens? So again, is it a leadership problem or a followership problem?
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5: 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Baraka Disala to our Muslim brothers. A belated Happy Children's Day to all the children and to all the children who are in captivity. We can imagine, we might not really know, but we can imagine what your parents are going through. And all we can say this morning is pray that you come back safe. And we ask of government to do the needful. Let's go out there and rescue our children. They are our world, and they are the future of this great nation. And let's get back to messages and some calls. We've had an extended version today due to Salah and some of the topical issues that we're addressing, but we're meant to have Clay Project today, but we moved that because of the conversation. So let's get back to hearing from you, reading your messages, and picking your calls. Let's be honest. Elections in present-day Nigeria is highly infected by irregularities, impunities, and manipulations. Anyone seeking political positions should be prepared and be able to withstand or absorb pain or lose out to these factors unless if there is a revolution. Adegbega Adedeji. Maybe we should even have a conversation around that. What really is a revolution at this moment? Hello, caller. Good morning. All right. You can get back to us on that. Let's hear you. 0809-234-5913. Cool weather and beautiful morning to you all in the studio. The only English language your Tinubu understands is always saying, I assure you, and condemnation. If we count how many times your president has been assuring and condemning, it's more than the votes he got during APC primaries. This man called Tinubu is busy celebrating Salah while 2-year-old baby and mother are in the bush with the bandits because we have an incompetent and confused person. Since I was born in this country called Nigeria, this is the worst president so far in the history of Nigeria. Oh God, arise and trouble those that are troubling Nigeria. Mayor from Ikotwigbe. Hello, caller. Good morning.
6: Yeah, morning. Please, 30 seconds. Francis,
5: who is this? Francis. Francis, we need to pick other calls. Sorry. If you can just send messages and we get to it, we can read it. But unfortunately, we need to pick other calls. Thank you so much, though, for that. Good morning, all. Atiku has started speaking with grammar Nigerians are already conversant with mere rhetorics. He has moved in different directions before and nothing to show. Is it now that his morning has dawned? His castigation of the current inept government of Tinubu is known, and Nigerians are watching and waiting. Chika, all the way from Lekki. It's so funny to know that the person speaking was vice president for 8 years and cannot make reference to one single thing they did right then. Well, is that right? I'm sure they did a couple of things that were right. We didn't agree with everything, but hey. There are a couple of things that were done right in the Obasanjo era. The truth is, no government is completely useless or completely useful. Good morning, at least in Nigerian's context. Good morning, Olu Akade. I just want to register my concern with the current playing audio from Atiku. If this is a paid post you are playing, I will understand. But if it's not, I'll be disappointed with the free publicity of a party over the other. We've had several primaries from several parties, and I'm not sure you've played everyone's audio this way. So I don't understand the need for playing Mr. Atiku's speech for this long. And what makes it more disappointing is that these are the same politicians who have put us in this predicament we are in this country. And they seem to have continue to get cheap publicity from the press. I'm tired of hearing from politicians who have failed us over and over again like this. Please do well to feed us with hope of a new Nigeria with new sets of politicians and parties. Thank you, Sir John from Alimosho. Thank you so much, John. I appreciate it. If you remember 2023, some of us focused a lot more on bringing you, guests or participants or candidates from even the smallest of the parties you didn't know, people that were not very relevant to politics, because we want to show you all the options that are available. The same way we played President Tinubu's excerpt of President Tinubu's speech that he gave, the same way we're playing this one right now, the same way we'll play that of Peter Obi, the same way we'll play anyone we're able to lay our fingers on. We, our duty as media is to inform you, not to choose side. It left to me, if I'm to bring in, there are some things that will not play, left to me. But for now, we need to do that. Amechi said he was the one that made Atiku Abubakar president and not Tinubu. Unfortunately, Amechi couldn't make himself party candidate in a primary election. Olusoga Ajayi from Odonla in Ikorodu speaks there. And more messages for you coming up right about now. Okay, let's see these other. No, that's not it. Yemi from Ibejileki says, hello. Okay. Let's see. I thought I was a voice note right here that I was just going to play for you this morning. All right. Good morning, Solomon Atika from Mushuluakade. For me, is a leadership problem because the followers are learning from their leaders. Like when the president said we should hold our governors responsible. Like when he said was giving them the money, he called the citizens to bear witness to it. Former President Obasanjo has been the best governor, a government, both past and present. Well, if you same people are the ones that will say, why are you not giving the governors money? The constitution says give. So the president doesn't give money. The president follows the constitution. Any money that comes in, you share amongst all tier of government. And that is what the law says. If you don't like it, that's where we say, understand the process, then fight that. You know, you could go out and push your House of Rep member to say, we don't like what you're doing. We want you to go out there and fight the process. We want you to change this clause. A lot of you did not even participate in the review of the Constitution, the Constitution review process. You did amendment process. You did not participate. And there are rules that are there that nobody can change. So for as many people that will go out and say, and the president gave our money, I'll always come to correct you. And I knew a lot of you say you are speaking for the president. It doesn't matter. As long as it is the right thing, and we will continue to educate ourselves. So, the president does not give out money. The constitution compels the president for any money that comes in, share it amongst, you know, the tiers of government. And whenever the government does not do that, we go all out and call out that government for failing to uphold the tenets of the constitution. So we can't be calling him out on radio, and at the same time, when he does it, we'll join you to say, "Yeah, don't mind him, you only give them money." That would not work. Hello, Oluwakade, greetings to you all. One Nigeria may still not work if... Okay, hold on 1 minute. Let me just wrap that up, then we'll come to the final call on WhatsApp. One Nigeria may still not work if, one, the most spoken indigenous language is below 50% in any population of over 150 million. Hausa is 38%. You may reach, research this, see US, China, India, Russia, Saudi, etc. Two, the real basic education is below 60%. Where are our sociologists? Nah. Three, I think the best of us is to go regionalism like UAE. I am Bengaola from Fadeyi. Let's do this call, then we come back to you to review some of the things that Adeola said. Hello, caller. Good morning.
1: Good morning, sir, Mr. Kayode.
5: Yes, sir. Good morning to you.
1: Yeah, my name is Lawrence, calling from Aja.
5: All right, Lawrence. Hey, good to hear your voice.
1: I want you to educate me on something. Do you know about Aja area?
5: About where? Aja?
1: Tinubu created FCPA. Yes, calling from Aja. I said, okay. Do you know about Aja period, okay, when Tinubu was a governor?
5: Yes.
1: He created the LCD asking Obasanjo to rectify to make it the local government, take him to court, and court asks him, Obasanjo, rectify the local government, and refuse to release this money and rectify them. Now Tinubu is not the governor for 3 years. We are still having the same SCDA. What is wrong?
5: Well, okay, I hear you. I hear you there. And
1: understand. Because Jota now, the commission of Jota Bridge.
5: Yeah.
1: The road is not open. So who is pursuing them? If the road is not ready for use, why do you call the president to come and commission it?
5: Uh-huh. That's the question we're asking this morning. So, thank you, Lawrence.
1: It is, that's why sometimes when you say, what are you doing? The leaders, what are they doing?
5: Okay, all right.
1: What are they doing?
5: Thank you, Lawrence, for your call this morning. And I mean, just to answer your question, if you say, why do I keep saying, what are you doing? If we are waiting for the leaders to act, then like Dibang says, maybe we should just use that. If you're still sitting down, you're on a long thing. If you're waiting for the leaders to act, why then are you complaining? And what do I mean by that? We complain about our leaders because we know they're not living up to the expectation. We complain about our leaders because we know that it appears they are not ready to give us the kind of country we want. So if your leaders are not taking steps, and I'm asking you, what are you doing to compel them to take steps? If you challenge me that it's not your responsibility, all you are saying is that you prefer to just keep quiet, watch your leaders do whatever they want, sit down and say, this country now, wow, take it in. And you know what? You think you're adjusting. You're not adjusting. You're putting pressure on yourself. Because where the leader fails, okay, to do the right thing, there will be so many fake products in town. Like right now, there are so many fake products in town. People will increase the cost of their wares and services arbitrarily. They don't care about you. All those things we do will eventually hurt us, not the leaders. So rather than, you know, react and fight ourselves, make life unbearable for ourselves, landlords are telling you times are hard, cement is expensive, and they increase their rent by 300%, and you're wondering, which cement did you just buy? So if you say, you're wondering why I'm saying the people, are we not saying our leaders have failed us? If indeed we agree that leaders have failed us, who are those that can compel the leaders to do the right thing? Or do you think that a leader will suddenly just change what he has been doing and is favoring him? As long as it favors him, whether it favors you or not, will he be concerned to change it? These are just simple questions that I'm asking. Okay? And, you know, maybe it's something we can have a look at. Okay, this final message. The president didn't attend the commissioning of Ojota Ikeja Bridge. Yes, you're right, but the Senate president was there on behalf of the president. So, and that's why when the speech is read, he reads it as the president of Nigeria. When reporters report it, you see the president speaking through the Senate president. All right, so that's why. So whether I was there in person or not, the president was there. Point très, like you say in French. Sorry, Oluwakade. Yorubas will say, Eshin Wajuni Tenyinwo Sare, if the president is intolerant to corruption, the governors will also follow suit. Gbenga from Ejigbo. Well, we expect our president to be intolerant to corruption, but believe me, I do not think maybe a bit more fear of the EFCC, but seeing how Nigeria is made up, I don't know how that will work. Ola Oluwa.
7: Good morning. How are you?
5: Good morning. Good. Good.
7: Yes. Welcome to the media show.
5: Yes, ma'am.
7: On Lagos Talks 91.3.
5: I wonder why you're laughing.
7: Yeah, I mean, welcome to the media. I need to welcome you.
5: It's the midday show. Yes. Right. You won't even let me sign out.
7: I am Ola Oluwa.
5: All right,
7: the news lead.
5: Yes, ma'am. Welcome. Good morning.
7: I met you talking about the Ojota Bridge.
5: Yes. The wonder.
7: Okpebi Link Bridge.
5: Yes, that was commissioned, but it still is yet to be opened. You know, I was around Minde yesterday, and you know, development is. I really in Nigeria, I think we need to get more people to study urban development. That thing is fascinating. How they make a way where there is no way. Mm. It's, you know, the first experience I had with that was, I had a cousin who studied architecture, and he said something. They were asked then that, okay, how do you resolve the issues in Festac? And they were talking about building this bridge and doing that, and the architect just told them, the lecturer told them, just block the first gate road and the traffic there will reduce. And they were all shocked. Urban development is something that I really need to focus on, but we keep failing in that regard. Let me not bore you.
7: We want to focus on health on the midday show today. Mm. May God help you on your journey to
5: Amen.
7: To urban development.
5: I hope your guest today will be able to review with us how the government has handled health last.
7: You know, maybe not. We want to focus on herbal medicine and all of that.
5: Oh, juju?
7: No, but I didn't say juju. We just want to know. I mean, we just want to. I mean, the chat today is going to be with Dr. Rita.
5: Mm.
7: And we want to talk about the trend of slimming teas, detox tea, this and all of those things.
5: When you said herbal, I thought we were going to Okija Shrine.
7: Yeah, I mean, teas are herbal.
5: Well, I mean, okay.
7: They're in actually that, really in that sense, plants. Yes.
5: Mm-hmm.
7: And a number of the stuff people ingest and, you know, drink and rub around your bodies in the name of detox and these are also quite herbal. I mean, they're natural. So we just want to talk about natural medicine, natural remedies. Is it really a fad, or is it really fact? Are there scientific, you know, confirmations around them and all of that? So welcome to the midday show. This is the fun part of the day.
5: Well, if you say so, we won't argue. We're nice people.
7: I kind of feel like politics is fun, just the way football is fun. It's all about the intrigues and the. I mean, don't you guys get anxious? Don't you? I mean, don't you get scared? It's thrilling. Yeah, I get that politics can be thrilling and you know, a little bit maybe negative because you. But then.
5: Well, politics could be fun, but again, with politics.

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0: Hello, Lagos. Welcome to another enlightening edition of Outline, I believe. It is on Lagos Talks 91.3. And considering the weather, I hope you're feeling good. But we're here to ensure that you feel even better. This is where we help you make smarter, healthier lifestyle choices. And that's through real conversations and expert insight. Yes, and today is the day for expert insight. I am Olaoluwa Awe, the news lady. And it's great to have you with us today. Now, everywhere you turn these days, online, in stores, even through word of mouth, somebody is promoting one herbal mixture, one detox tea, one slimming drink, or some miracle wellness solution promising fast results. And the big question is, are these trends truly helping people, or are some simply health fads wrapped in good marketing? That's what one of answer today. And today on Healthline, we are diving into this topic: herbal detox, slimming trends, facts or fads. Joining us is a respected naturopathic doctor and wellness expert. Don't worry, she will explain more of that to us today. I'm talking about Dr. Rita Jabin. Dr. Rita is known for her work in natural medicine, herbal treatment, aromatherapy, and holistic therapies. Through her brand, Ask Dr. Rita, she has helped a number of people better understand natural wellness and healthier living through personalized and evidence-based approaches. So today she'll help us separate health facts from hype. She'll help us explain the safe use of herbal medicine or remedies and unpack some of the biggest detox or slimming trends making waves right now. Dr. Rita, thank you for joining us today on Healthline.
1: Thank you so much for having me. Good morning.
0: Good morning.
1: And good morning, Lagos, from Abeokuta.
0: Oh, all the way from Abeokuta, ladies and gentlemen. You know, is it raining in Abeokuta as we speak, or did it rain at any point this week in Abeokuta?
1: It's rained heavily this morning, but it's no more raining again.
0: Uh-huh.
1: I mean, the weather is quite cold.
0: All right. I mean, kind of like what we experienced today as well. But let us get into it. So you are a naturopathic doctor.
1: I mean, yes.
0: Help us understand that so we really understand all of the words that are about to come out of your mouth this morning.
1: Okay, so naturopathy is the branch of medicine that focuses on the use of natural remedies, you know, in treating the person. And it focuses on the whole human being. And it's a blend of scientific knowledge

0: with traditional non-invasive natural therapies. So if you have anybody who is doing naturopathy and is pricking you or doing something, cutting or doing anything, no, that's something else. And it's scientific. It is science-based. So it's not a guess. It's not, I feel like it's like this. It is science-based, you know. So that's different between what we do, what I do, and what your colleague was talking about, Gbogbo Nishi or concussions, you know, just mix up together and just say, oh, yeah. No, it's science-based. And for it to be science-based, it has to be specific. It's not generalized. So you don't have one thing that does everything. It has to target a specific area of the body.
1: Mm-hmm.
0: And it has to have a timeline for usage. And it has to have a dosage that is appropriate for the age and for the person's health. And it pays attention to the person's present state of health.
1: Mm.
0: It doesn't ignore the person. So this practice involves the person would have to do laboratory tests. And so before laboratory tests is done, it means that you have a one-on-one with the person to be able to do a health assessment to know, okay, because symptoms mask many, many things. Mm. You see, so you want to know that you are being sure that this symptom is not pointing to 10 other things. And then you now use laboratory tests to take it further. And when I say laboratory tests, it's not that thing people go and just go to one place, they give you one thing to hold your hand, and they say they have scanned you, all your whole intestine, scan everything, scan your generation. You know this thing that people go up. You go to a standard laboratory. You run
1: those scans, they tell you. What about those machines they tell you can detect 45 things wrong in your body? I mean, I've heard something of such before. Some people claim
0: quantum resonance. Quantum, it's called quantum resonance and analyzer.
1: Hmm.
0: I have done it. Me personally, I have done, because I am a scientist. You know, I believe in science. I work because I'm working in the space of herbs. Does not make me anyhow. I'm well schooled. You see, and I've analyzed. I've used that machine to. You could just put on that machine and wrap it around a towel. It will give readings.
1: Mm.
0: Yes, I to prove a point to someone who was like, no, it will bring readings. And I've had people come, they will say, the analysis that those machines bring out, they don't relate to anything. I'm trying to remember some very funny things that it will analyze out that. It's not equal to anything, you know. So those things, I don't know why and what. I want to believe that there's a science behind that thing, but that cannot be a diagnostics that any serious practitioner wants to use as a basis for diagnosis.
1: Wow.
0: You must take a body specimen. Mm. You must use their blood. You must take their blood. You must take their urine. In some cases, their saliva. Depending on what the person, and then at some other point, they have to do scan. They can do a simple scan. Some people may have to do a CT scan. And it, like I said, so it's not just Gbogbo Nishi.
1: Hmm. All right. What is the difference between naturopathy and tradu medicine? Because I know that we also have people who are specialists in that area. Are there similarities? Are they the same? Are they different?
0: Okay, tradu medicine is traditional medicine, right? And traditional medicine comprises of the skills, the knowledge, the practices that are peculiar to different culture, different areas, and the purpose is for maintaining health. So with traditional medicine, it's usually wrapped around the culture of a people, you know, like in Yoruba, there's a way that they use herbs, you know. So traditional medicine usually is this knowledge that comes from one generation to another generation, and then skills, you know, but is usually for each culture. Like you have the Chinese, they have.
1: Okay, so Dr. Rita, is a bit difficult hearing you.
0: A different culture?
1: Could you please repeat the last sentence you made? You said something about the Chinese culture and all.
0: The rap. That... Oh, dear. Can you hear me?
1: Okay, so we're going to have to do a reconnection. Maybe we'll let you go.
0: Hello, can you hear me now?
1: It is now stable. It's better now. Welcome back. Hello, Dr. Rita. All right, we're going to have
0: you heard. Yes, I'm here.
1: All right, I think it's better now. So I said we didn't hear the last sentence we made, something about Chinese culture and all.
0: Okay, I said that traditional medicine usually is, it focuses on different culture. Mm-hmm. So, different between naturopathy and traditional medicine or tradal medicine, traditional medicine is that traditional medicine is the transfer of the knowledge, the skill to different cultures.
1: Okay.
0: So,
1: Dr. Rita, let's take a short break. Dr. Rita, let's take a short break. We will be right back. We'll just take a short technical break or short musical break. Let's make it that. It is still Healthline on Lagos Talks 91.3. We are talking about the some of the natural remedies that are trending right now, talking about slimming tea. We're just doing a brief introduction into that, understanding what naturopathy is, who Dr. Rita is, before we get into the real tea. But if you want to join the conversation, know that on Lagos Talks 91.3, it's always a conversation. So feel free to ask questions, give recommendations, and, you know, contributions using our WhatsApp number, which is 0809-234-5913. Again, 0809-234-5913. That is the number to call. But then feel free to also call in later on the show when we will open the studio lines for more of that. We'll take a short break now. I am Olaoluwa Awe, the news lady. I will be right back. Stay tuned.

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1: Welcome back to Healthline on Niggas Talks 91.3. I am Olaoluwa Aweva News Lady, and the conversation today is on herbal detox and slimming trends. Are there facts or are there fads that we need to know about? And speaking with us today is Dr. Rita Jabin, who is a naturopathy doctor. And we've done a brief introduction. We're talking about the difference between naturopathy and traditional medicine. But we're just going to take it from there and get into the actual topic of the day. Welcome back, Dr. Rita.
2: Sorry for the network issues.
1: Welcome back. It's nice to have you back. And yes, I know you were about to conclude your, you know, definition of traditional medicine and the difference between naturopathy. Let's do that in 30 seconds so that we can forge ahead.
2: All right. So the key difference is that for traditional medicine, it's usually based on the culture and its knowledge and skills transferred from one person to another, but for the purpose of maintaining health. While for naturopathy, it is science-based. It's not based on culture, it's based on science. So you are giving something not because this is what we use to treat malaria. We are giving something because this is what is proven by laboratory to work for you to treat malaria.
1: All right.
2: So I just use that as an illustration.
1: Thank you so much. Thank you for that clarification. Now let's dive straight into it. Let's talk about herbal drinks, herbal tea, detox tea, slimming products. Why are they becoming so popular right now? I mean,
2: okay, so funny you asked this question. It's becoming popular because the society is now placed a lot of importance and relevance to looks versus character and other factors. So people want to look a certain way to be accepted. People want to look a certain way to find the kind of man. And so people are no more comfortable being on the big side. They just want to be slim. Everybody wants to be slim. And, you know, this is really what is driving the market.
1: I mean, so you're saying that this is driven by social reasons, you know? That is interesting.
2: Yes. Social reasons contributes. Yes.
1: Social reasons contributes largely to that. Now, let's talk about, because I'm not just talking about the slimming tea. You also hear people talk about detoxing the body. They'll tell you, you know, there's a detoxing tea, there's something you need to take. But sometimes as well, the medical doctors tell you that you have organs that naturally have the power of detoxification. Like, in fact, you have a detoxification system, your liver, your kidneys, your digestive system, even your skin and your lungs. You know, medical doctors say they continually work to eliminate toxins naturally. So is that a fact? This detoxifying product, are they actually facts? Do they actually really work the way people claim they work, or is that a fad?
2: Okay, thank you very much. Yes, we have the body, the way God created the human body. The body is a self-healing machine. One of the key functions of the liver is detox. In fact, that's a very important function of the liver, and the liver has enzymes that does that. That is filtration, removal of waste is one of the key role of the kidneys. The skin is also one of the organs by which some of waste is excreted from the body through sweat. Yes, the body has this function. And there's a lot of detoxification products in the market. And I will say that sometimes when I scroll online, I see some things and I just shake my head and I just say that this is going to be a time-ticking bomb. And I understand the points for which the doctors are complaining, because I have started raising a health advocacy on the sensible use of herbs. And I believe that because I play in the space of herbs, I am in a better position to talk about it, because they know that I deal with herbs, I use herbs. you know, but I'm now saying there's a sensible way to go about it. And also, you see, marketing gimmicks of being people being people's knowledge, you know, being played on is the reason a lot of all these detox. If your liver is working well, you don't need to do detox. If your kidney is working, why are you detoxing? What are you detoxing? And so when we say detox, the two main organs people are looking at is either the liver or the kidney. Okay. Is there a laboratory evidence that shows that an enzyme in the liver is higher than normal? Is that what, you know, because that's when, because people have come to meet me for a, as a person with concerns around their liver. And it's okay, go and bring your test results. We do tests and there's nothing wrong. And I say, madam, you go and eat food. You see, and then they quarrel with me and argue with me. Ah, Dr. Rita, you do this. So you see, I'm running this advocacy because I have herbal products that are approved by NAFDAC, approved by FDA, approved by, even we even sent our products to Eurofin in Germany for proper analysis for safety reasons, right? And it's either there's an issue, and if there's an issue, you deal with the issue and you move on. Like I said, when it comes to science and when it comes to herbs or anything that anybody is taking for the sake of their health, there has to be a time frame. If it is a herbal concoction, a herbal remedy, a herbal infusion. So what the space I work in, we call them functional herbs. So I deal with functional herbs in form of teas. It is for a duration. It's not like you are just drinking that tea January, February, March, April, May. You drink it, your result is okay. You eat food. But okay, no, people don't know when to stop. And so this is where the abuse comes in. And this is where the doctors, because when they begin to, when there is abuse, and you know, there is this misconception that people have that because it is herbs, it doesn't have side effects. And I want everybody hearing me today that because it is herbs, it has side effects. Mm. Herbs are heavy on alkaloids. And in the form that people are taking it, in the raw form that you just pluck from the tree and just put, I saw someone with a bunch, I didn't say a stick, a full stem, more than 200 leaves, put inside a pot, put dongoyaro, put mango leaf, put guava leaf, put all these things, and he's drinking one full 500 ml cup of it. And he finished drinking it, and he will sweat from head to toe and say, man, it didn't work. Or some will now purge. You say, I purge very well. So people assume that because it has purged them, it's equal to detoxification. No, that purging is not a sign of detoxification. Detoxification is a biochemical action in the body that you may not even notice anything when that is going on. So yes, I understand the point that the doctors are running alarm about, because by the time people are taking these things without control, then problems that they should not have begin to come up. And these problems, when these problems come up, they don't remember that cup of tea that they drank. They won't even associate it with it. And even when you are taking their history, they will mention everything but those things that they have taken.
1: Mm.
2: Some people are taking some of these herbs are blood thinning. Some of these herbs, they have different actions. And people just assume, it's the fact is that people think that because it is herb, there's no side effect. What are the most common herbs that people abuse? Bitter leaf is a very commonly abused herb. Lemon is a very commonly, in fact, lemon is the most abused plant. You see people drinking lemon. And we are complain of kidney stones. They have. So, have you seen garlic? Have you seen ginger? Have you seen turmeric? Have you seen beetroot abuse? Have you seen carrot abuse? Have you seen how people abuse these things?
1: Oh, all right. You mentioned bitter leaf abuse. How exactly do people abuse bitter leaf?
2: Okay. That's a very good question. When somebody goes and plucks leaves of bitter leaf and wash this bitter leaf very, very well, wash a lot of bitter leaf. You know what I mean? Wash, you know, where the process of like trying to extract the bitter
1: juice
2: part of it.
1: Yeah.
2: And then they drink a full glass of it or whatever they drink, and they drink it for like 1 week. That is abuse. In fact, from my analysis of plant use, you shouldn't take more than 2 leaves. If you are going to take bitter leaf, for instance, to say you want to use it to do whatever it is, not more than 2 leaves. What people take like 50. And that 2 leaves, not more than 4 days in a week. And you shouldn't do that every month. Oh, somebody goes and comes back and he says, oh, I'm feeling malaria. He just goes on. The way they abuse antibiotics, abuse analgesics, they abuse this plant. They abuse them. Abuse is the misuse of plants for purposes other than which it should be, or for prescription other than it should be. So who prescribed it? Now let's now look at the analysis of...
1: All right, Dr. Rita, let's look at the analysis of what? Oh, Dr. Rita, we are going to have to go on a break again. I'm not quite sure whose network is doing this to us. If it's Abeokuta network, I think this should be Abeokuta network, Dr. Rita.
2: Bitter leaf can. Hello,
1: Dr. Rita.
2: We're under the rock.
1: Oh my goodness!
2: Can you hear me now?
1: Yes, you are clearer now.
2: Okay, sorry about that.
1: Just repeat your last sentence. We didn't catch much of that.
2: I said the analysis of bitter leaf. Mm-hmm. Did you get that?
1: Yes. Go on.
2: Yes, I said the analysis of bitter leaf. I said people I'm talking in the raw form now, mm-hmm. not used in cooking. I'm talking in the raw form. Bitter leaf can count for it's also aromatic in nature. But then bitter leaf has a lot of alkaloids in it. Now, alkaloids are a type of a constituent of a plant that should not be taken in the raw form for a long time because of its potential adverse effect. Also, bitter leaf has an ability to influence some of the enzymes of the liver and can also affect the amount of glucose in the blood. So it can reduce blood sugar level. And so when someone is indiscriminately taking bitter leaf, those in the forms that are taken in the raw form where you blend it and drink, you wash it and drink and just drink a lot of it, you are taking a dosage that you can imagine someone is supposed to take something like a teaspoon, is drinking a glass cup of it. So something that probably someone should take in over a period of 1 year, he takes it in over a period of 2 days.
1: Wow.
2: And suddenly his blood works becomes abnormal.
1: You know what, Dr. Rita? We've been able to address the issue of herbal abuse, and from all you've said so far, when you use herbal products or herbs, you know, without consultation, there's no professional recommending it to you, you're using it in the wrong usage, you're just using it anyhow, it can constitute herbal abuse. But let's not talk about this orientation that herbal products is a quick fix wellness, wellness strategy. You know, some people just believe that some of these medical or medicines, the ones you have in the pharmacies and all, you know, it will take some time. But if you take herbs, if you take this tea, especially the way they are being marketed, instantly you will get well. You will sweat. You will feel. I mean, what is driving this quick fix wellness culture?
2: Number one is impatience of the people to allow their body go through proper healing process. There is a principle of healing. And one of the principles of healing, especially when you are looking at conditions that are chronic cases, is that you need at least 10% of the time, total time, that the body needs at least 10% of the total time it has had that issue for the healing to finally catch up. So if anybody tells you that herbs is quick, that person is lying. Herbs is slower than conventional medicine. Chemical drugs are faster than herbs because they have been, the formulations of chemical drugs makes them faster than herbs. There is no herb that is a quick fix. You can sweat, you can purge, but that is not that you are now healed. And in the course of sweating and purging, they feel light because you have lost a lot of fluid. You have lost a lot of the stored fecal matter in the colon has gone off. So the person has temporary strength. And within 2 days, they begin to say, oh, yes, yes, yes, I'm well. Then by the next 8 to 10 days, it begins to come as if I'm not well, I'm getting worse. So there's a video online of an influencer who took a particular herbal remedy, and she was saying that she almost died. Her menses ceased. The person promised her an immune booster and female something, and she used it. She was not feeling well. She had to go to the hospital. When I was watching it, I was like, there are several things that could have contributed to that. The person's present health state, they are not aware. So to answer your question, the herbs are not faster than chemical drugs. In fact, chemical drugs are faster than herbs.
1: This now leads us to the advantages of taking herbs or going through the natural pathway of healing, which is what you specialize in.
2: Yes.
1: What then is the advantage? Because if the actual Western medicine is faster, why from your own point of view, why go the natural way? Why go the herbal way?
2: Okay. Because in the principle of healing naturally, you are not wanting to resolve a symptom. You are restoring health. You are repairing, and that takes place from the cellular level. You see, man is made up of a cell, which is a singular functional unit of an organism. The cells make up a tissue. The tissue make up an organ. An organ makes up a system. So when you say cardiovascular system, that is everything that has to do with circulation of blood and all of that. But all of that is from a cell. And so when you are going through to the cell, it's not like quick, bring out the blood pressure now. So in natural wellness, we are ensuring that. And so in natural wellness, you're not just wanting to make the symptom go away. You just don't want to kill the pain. Pain is not a disease. Pain is an indication of an imbalance at a particular point. So we're not focused on you just use it and the pain disappears by tomorrow morning. When the pain disappears by tomorrow morning, we have only masked the symptom. We have not dealt with the root cause. The process of even analyzing the person, analyzing the lifestyle of the person, analyzing the cause of the illness, and then what do you do to prevent it from coming? So in the spectrum of health, you want to find out what is the problem, what is causing the problem, what are the obstacles to cure. Obstacles to cure are the things that if the person remains in that environment or still continues doing that thing, that problem will not go away. So this process is what makes natural process not very quick. As against, you are not, when you somebody is coming to meet me, I'm still asking you all about this question. You have finished your consultation with your doctor in the hospital. You have finished. They have given you medicine. You have already started using it. I'm still asking you questions. I'm still finding out. We are still doing tests. We are still coming back. We are still going forth. We are still looking at diet. We are still looking at, is this a trigger? Is this trigger from an allergen? We are still, all this process is not quick. But the good thing about it is that when you already understand, let's take for a condition known as fatty liver disease, which is very common right now. We have the non-alcoholic fatty liver disease. This is a metabolic disorder that comes as a result of the lifestyle, food, and all of that makes the person to have fat in their liver, which can be found from scan, which can also, this is also as a result of so many years of having high levels of cholesterol. Let's take that for an instance. Now, when someone comes with such a case now, you if you go to the regular doctor, you just get the drug to take and then you are on it. I'm now evaluating, what are you eating? I'm now evaluating, what is the role of your emotions? You see, we are now looking at all this process, because once you know what you did that brought it on, when the treatment is completed for the period that it is, usually maybe 6 weeks, usually 8 weeks, we are done. You need to know what to do so that the problem will not come again. Because it's not these are not conditions that you say, okay, I've treated it, it goes. If you go back to the same thing you were doing, it will come back again. The process of giving you this knowledge, it takes time for you to understand. It takes time for you to adjust. Mm-hmm. It takes time for you to now follow through, so that when you finish your therapy, you can keep yourself well. And you can even use that to educate other people. So the difference, then there are some cases that you don't have the patience to be going through asking this question. For instance, someone is having an emergency. That has to be dealt with first. We cannot be talking in case somebody is in an emergency, there's an airway obstruction. You cannot even answer now. You basically have to be alive. So we don't want to. So it's a complementary service. There's a fusion. You know, it's not, no one system stands alone. Both of them work together for the safety and the health of the people. Because at the end of the day, we want people to be well. And we want them to know how to stay well.
1: All right. Thank you so much, Dr. Rita. Now, let's now talk about the herbal remedies that actually have scientific or traditional backing. You know, let's talk about some of them. I mean, that's the number of people listening today can quickly, you know, understand, can quickly put to use. What are some of the herbal remedies? Or it could be plants, it could be practices that actually really have scientific or maybe traditional backing.
2: Okay, so you see, based on my knowledge of herbs and my study of herbs, you know, I remember one of the questions you asked me, you said that, are there scientific proof? Yes, there are scientific backings on a lot of plants. I mean, I'm a researcher. I'm a top subscriber at ResearchGate. ResearchGate is a very vast research body that puts together scientific studies that have been done. Those services are not free, because people don't do those studies and throw it around on the internet. So you subscribe. There's a National Library of Medicine that also put together where people who have done studies. Now, there is no bad plant. I don't want anybody to think that plants are for, God made plants for us. And I will tell you that the plants that are found in an environment, they have a strong affinity to heal the people in that environment.
1: Okay.
2: So there's no bad plant, but there is a sensible use of plants. So one of the practices I want to say to people today is this. For instance, let's say lemon. The amount of lemon you should take, if you have to take lemon, should not be more than 6 to 8 drops. I didn't say 6 to 8 lemon, 6 to 8 drops to 500 ml of water.
1: 500 ml of water?
2: Of water.
1: Okay.
2: So that one that somebody will carry 10 lemon, cut it and put it inside one jug and say, I'm drinking lemon all day. That is an hypertonic solution. That is going to take water from the cells and even make you more dehydrated. The person is going to be dehydrated on the cellular level.
1: So even these 6 to 8 drops of lemon that you're talking about, what is it used for? Are there scientific research done?
2: Okay,
1: on
2: so there's lemon is very rich in vitamin C. It is very rich in vitamin C. Then the skin of lemon, the rind of lemon, is an aromatic plant. It has a lot of aromatic components that has some anti-inflammatory properties that someone can use. You know, just something to just take to just keep you well and keep your skin nice and fine. But then, if you also eat good food, because it doesn't matter that you're drinking, if you drink and you're not eating well, if you're not, your overall health really comes from a combination of all that you are eating and drinking. So just taking one particular herb to fix the deficiencies of others, it's not going to give you the result. Instead, you will have that side effect of that, because you're going to be overindulging in something, in a particular plant, as against ensuring that you have a balanced meal. So people, I don't take lemon. I don't recommend lemon to any of my patients. I don't tell anybody, not because lemon is not bad, but you can, the benefits you are trying to get from lemon, if you just eat food, you will be all right. If you eat a banana okra soup now, for instance, you know, anybody hears me saying this, oh, I have some people who have complained, oh, their hair is falling off. I say, you are not eating well. My dear, go eat food. Go and make eba. Make okra. Put palm oil in it. Put your vegetable. Put plenty of Titus fish and all this. And eat well. Your hair will grow. And she followed that simple advice. And I heard that chop. Of course, there are some medical conditions that causes people to lose their hair. Yes, but also there is malnutrition. So if somebody is rubbing one thing on their head and they are malnourished, if you have the hair, will you grow? No, now.
1: I wouldn't want to grow if I'm not being fed well.
2: Somebody is saying they're not seeing their menses, they're doing it. You know, they chop well, my sister. Well, the body have not seen blood to use to do work. You see, the one you want to pass as menses, it has to come today and not come next month. Because if you are menses, you will not also want to come out.
1: I also hear a lot of ginger and garlic good for detoxification.
2: Abuse ginger and garlic, onions abuse that people do to say if you're having catarrh, you're having cough. Those are viral infections. Like drink the whole trailer of ginger. It's not going to remove that catarrh and cough. Yes, they have anti-inflammatory properties, but they are the bioavailability of these things are small. So they are best added to your meals. They are best added to your meals, not pounded and drunk as your routine that you are doing for your life. And then now people are now involving their children. And I want to talk to people listening to me today. Please do not give any child less than 12 years old any herb. Do not do that.
1: What? Any herb at all? Any herbal drink at all?
2: Yes. Why are you giving it to that child? For what purpose? What laboratory evidence or what laboratory tests have you done to say that? I'm saying those ones you go and make by yourself. You say your grandmother, one person sent to you from the village. Are you seeing the rate of kidney-related problems? Are you seeing the rate of... I mean, a lot of things are happening right now. And I believe that... preventive health is the best place to be. And I say it, there's no best hospital. There's no best anything. There's preventive health. And preventive health is preventing injury. Make sure you don't injure your health. And one of the things that we do to injure our health is the things we put in our mouth. Now let's look at hydration. How many people drink water? They will tell you, I'm drinking this, I'm drinking that. I talked about, there are three different types of solution. There's solution you drink. There are things you would drink that takes water from the cell. There are the ones that you drink that brings water into the cell. What you take that brings water into the cell is what hydrates you. See? So anything you drink, all those things you drink, this one, you drink smoothies together, they are hypertonic solution. They are not things you should be drinking every day. They cumulatively become a health problem.
1: All right, because we hear a lot about cloves, and you just mentioned smoothies now. You know, there are people who believe that there are leaves and vegetables that you must blend together, especially for our gym guys. You know, they tell you, oh, you drink this, it's a little bit bitter, mix that. Some people like to combine fruits a lot. They blend it into smoothies and they take it repeatedly. They tell you, drink it every morning, drink it every evening. You know, do those things work? Because sometimes you hear that they will help you lose weight. Sometimes you hear that they will help you cleanse your body and reduce inflammation. Sometimes you hear that they will boost your immune systems. Do they really work like that?
2: Okay, so yes. The truth is, I will say to you, is that everything that we do that we do not do in moderation, we have side effects.
1: Okay.
2: Now let me come to, you have brought in like 4 points now. Let me now come to one of the points, which is you put clove. Now, You see, people that take clove, they are a time ticking bomb. Clove is good, though, but clove can make you bleed. I have a friend. She is a barrister. That's how she saw online. She took, her formulation was clove, ginger, and garlic because she wanted to lose weight. She continued taking it up until her period, and then the bleeding did not stop. She began to bleed. It took God's grace for her not to pass on.
3: Wow.
2: Now, when she went to the hospital, the doctors did not know she took clove. When they asked her, she said nothing. But she told me what she did. I say, go and tell them what you do. I said, they need to hydrate you. Go, I call, I said, madam, as you get to the hospital, let me talk. And I told the doctor, this is what she took. Now, the doctor doesn't have, it's not a naturopath, he doesn't have that knowledge, but I have the knowledge of what she has taken and what the danger is. So I said, please, keep her admitted in the hospital. Then, please, she has to be properly hydrated. Because she's going to still bleed another like 2-3 days extra before this thing will take a stop. And that was the cause. That was how the thing ran its course. She was very fortunate. If she had continued to, she, while this was going on, before she called me, she was thinking of what else she should drink. You see what the danger is? What else she should drink? Now, that is for clove. It is good, but it is not a herb that you just take any. It's at best, just put it inside your meat and use it to cook food. At rough form that you are drinking, no. Be careful. Now, second, then we come to the plants that are put together to make smoothies. When you make your smoothies or your juices, those are a type of fluid called hypertonic solution. These things give the body, when you are doing sports, physical activity, very intense physical activity, you need something to quickly give you a quick boost. Because you are losing water, you are losing energy, a quick boost. And it's not supposed to be something you carry 1 gallon and you're drinking. You take that. Why is that? Why would that be recommended for sports? Because it doesn't leave water, like as against drinking water. Water, if you drink water during physical activity, it will fill your tummy and bring you down. Instead, these particular juices or smoothies or whatever, they take water from the cells for it to be absorbed. So it doesn't fill up your stomach. However, it will leave you cellularly dehydrated because water have moved from your cells into your stomach. Now, let's now talk about the plants that are being put together. Spinach is one of those plants that they put spinach, they put beetroot, they put now. Spinach is good. Spinach is rich in iron, is rich in everything, but spinach has oxalates. Oxalates, the breakdown of oxalates is uric acid. Uric acid levels very high in the body causes us to have what you call gouty arthritis because the body now stores these things in the joints. It now leads to bone pain. So what happens is that this person is going to gym. After a while, start having some cramps that are not going or pains in the bones that are not going. So everything, like I said, have its own side, has its own pro and its own con. Then the person's personal health history also comes to. What is the person's, what are the existing conditions that the person has that taking these things would increase? Because these are other factors that has to also be considered. Then what is the educational qualification of that coach? Because some people just open gym. Because they like to gym, they have set up, they don't have, they are not trained, they don't have a medical background, they don't even have the history of the people who come to their gym. Let me give you an instance. I go to gym occasionally. I stopped going to gym because of my work, but I do my own movement around and all that. So during one of the days at the gym, and the man was shouting, "No pain, no gain." "No pain, no gain. Jump like this, jump like that." I said, "Excuse me. This thing you are saying is going to cause lower back injury." He said, I said, "I'm going to do it. I cannot go and have spinal problem or go and have lumbar problem because I'm coming to gym. I can't use my money." And then I asked, I said, "These people that are doing, do you know if anybody here is hypertensive? Do you know if anybody here is diabetic?" I said, this exercise, you are saying this person should do early in the morning. They have not eaten. How someone go and fall down here? I had barely finished talking before somebody fell down with iron. That's how class ended that day.
1: Wow.
2: And then we have those people who now recommend a lot of protein shakes. Protein shakes. Excess protein will increase creatinine levels. Too much protein has been linked to one of the things that causes injury. So there has to be balance. And it has to be based on you, as a person, you, your own health need. So when you are going to the gym, before you go to the gym, go and do simple blood test. They say, I'm for gym again. Yes, for gym. So that you will know. And then when you check your blood pressure, check your sugar level, because these exercises tend to increase uptake of glucose from the blood. So you see, check your lipid profile, check your liver enzyme, check your blood levels. People have gone to gym with very low levels and collapsed. We have had people die in the course of some exercises. Why? Why do you think those things happened? The exercise is not bad, but the exercise you do must be exercise that your body needs. And the only way to know is through test. Nothing more. Unless the person has some spiritual things that he had. You know, there are some people that ask me, I don't do spirit, I do science. That's why you have to do test. But some people, I think they can be able to read your palm and know what is wrong, but I don't do that.
1: All right, thank you, Dr. Rita. We've got a question for you before we go. We don't have up to 3 minutes till the end of the program, but I'm going to need to take this. And it's from Gbenga Shuyemi. He says, good morning, news lady, to your guest. Is there still any traditional medicine or natural medicine that can help pregnant women avoid a cesarean section during delivery, such as the use of ewe akoko and some other mixtures that are placed in front of a woman's vagina to help bring the baby out?
2: I thank you very much for that question. Coming from a generation of healers, I've had my mom, my grandma, and all that. I come from a generation of healers, and I've seen with my eyes cases of people that they said cannot give birth normally, they have given birth. Honestly speaking, and I've also seen at some point when I finished school, I remember my mom had, I said, mommy, would you allow me to carry this person to the hospital? The truth is, if you go to the hospital, your test will tell you, your scan will tell you. All this away that you have called and that you say there's they put it in front of the person's private area and all that and do this and do that. I work with science. If somebody, there are risks that we should not take. I don't think that you should take some unnecessary risk. Cesarean section is not evil. Cesarean section is a good way to give birth. I chose to give birth through cesarean section. I'm glad I did. If I didn't choose cesarean section, I would have lost my twins' boys. It was at the bringing out those boys that we found out that their placentas were tied around each other's neck. We would never, the scan didn't show that. We did several scans, more than 20 scans. In fact, the scan did not even pick that I had twins. The scan only picked one child. All the scans we did, only one child. But the weight of the child was 6.8 kg. And I said, I want to see the miracle man I'm giving birth to. One child, 6.8 kg. Only for them to cut me open. The cord was tied around his neck 3 times. Then the doctor put his hand again and said, there's another one. Oh, two boys. Thank God they're in the university today. They're 17 years old.
1: Wow.
2: For what purpose would I have gone through the stress of putting leave and then lost my children? We have had too many complications from these things. More deaths, more complications than the benefits. I'm not saying that there are no helps. I'm just saying. And that's why I thank the Lagos State Government. The Lagos State Government has started training traditional birth attendants to know when to refer a woman to the hospital immediately. So there are herbs, though. I am you can even call me a licensed herbalist. I call myself a certified herbalist, but I use science. And I will tell you, that risk is not worth it. Let the woman go and do CS. Have the child without stress. Children born without pushing are less likely to even come out with jaundice because they come out easy. No stress for both the mother and the baby. So please, don't put any leave in front of anybody because you don't know what health risk, especially in Nigeria, where we don't do tests for the child in vitro. That means we don't run tests of the child on the child inside the while still in the womb. Please, if the CS has been recommended, please go for the CS.
1: All right. Thank you so much, Dr. Rita. The summary of everything you've said today is make informed decisions when it comes to the use of herbs, when it comes to the use of natural medicine. Don't just be taking decisions by yourself. Consult professionals. Know the state of your body. Listen to your body. Seek proper guidance. Avoid dangerous shortcuts in the pursuit of health or even weight loss. A very big thank you to you, Dr. Rita Jabin. Thank you for sharing your knowledge and helping us understand the realities behind today's wellness trend. Thank you very much.
2: Thank you for having me.
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2: 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A-S-K-D-R-R-I-T-A.
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2: 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On TikTok, Ask Dr. Rita Show. And you will find all the teachings I've had on what to eat if you're having this condition, how to use this plan, what tests to do, a lot of things.
1: Thank you.
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1: Thank you so much, Dr. Rita. Thank you to everyone who listened as well. I am Olaoluwa Aware, the news lady. It's been Healthline on Lagos Talks 91.3. Coming up right about now is the news at noon. 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

Atiku Abubakar wins African Democratic Congress presidential primary. Private sector group says Nigeria's 3.89% growth signals gradual economic recovery. Off the shores of Nigeria, European Union fines Temu €200 million over

Diary report, Mr. Lars Jensen said the campaign was designed to bridge knowledge gaps and promote healthier consumer choices. Former Vice President Atiku Abubakar has been declared the winner of the presidential primary of the African Democratic Congress, ADC. The party said Atiku polled 1,846,370 votes to beat its closest rival, former River State Governor Ruth Nyamiji, who polled 504,117 votes. It also said businessman Mohamed Hayatuddin got 177,120 votes in the primary. In his acceptance speech, Atiku commended the party for demonstrating the democracy's life in the ADC, further declaring the challenges faced by opposition parties and leaders in the country. National of the party, Senator David Mark, said that the party allowed a free contest and allowed the members to make their choice. He said that though the exercise was not perfect, there was room for improvement. Mark also added that each of the aspirants was qualified to lead, but only one person could fly the flag of the ADC. The battle of the presidential ticket intensified earlier Monday as Atiku, Amuchi and Hayatuddin squared off in the party's nationwide direct primary election. In other news stories, the Center for the Promotion of Private Enterprise has decried Nigeria's 3.89% GDP growth in the first quarter of 2026 as a sign of gradual economy recovery driven largely by the services sector, trade and digital economy. The group's chief executive officer, Muda Yusuf, said ICT, financial services and entertainment remained strong growth drivers, while trade emerged as the largest contributor to GDP due to improved exchange rate stability and better business confidence. CPPE noted that the manufacturing sector showed modest improvement, supported by refining, cement, food and pharmaceuticals, but warned that industrial growth remains fragile because of high energy cost, poor infrastructure, and policy uncertainties. The policy brief highlighted the exceptional 39.46% growth in oil refining, largely attributed to the operations of the Dangote refinery, while construction, real estate, and quarry also posted strong performances during the quarter. However, the organization raised concerns over the sharp 15.30% contraction in the electricity and gas sector, alongside declines in aviation and textiles, warning that weak power supply and low industrial productivity could threaten sustainable and inclusive economic growth.

Meanwhile, leading pharmaceutical experts have called for bold executive reforms and strategic investment to reduce Nigeria's dependence on imported medicines, which currently accounts for over 70% of drugs consumed nationwide. Speaking at the 29th Annual National Conference of the Association of Industrial Pharmacists of Nigeria, Noye Onyewumi and Sam I. Ohuabunwa warned that continued reliance on imported drugs threatens the country's healthcare security and industrial growth. Dr. Onyewumi urged the federal government to move beyond policy declarations by fully funding healthcare manufacturing initiatives, improving research infrastructure, and supporting local production of active pharmaceutical ingredients through incentives and industrial partnerships. Ohuabunwa also challenged pharmaceutical industry leaders to abandon outdated management systems and adopt disciplined, data-driven performance structures capable of improving operational efficiency, product quality, and patient safety. The experts maintained that Nigeria has the human and material resources to emerge as Africa's pharmaceutical manufacturing hub if government, regulators, researchers, and manufacturers commit to sustained policy implementation, innovation, and measurable accountability.

0: In other news stories, Nigerian saxophonist and music minister Adekeye Oluwagbemileke Samuel has begun an attempt to set a new Guinness World Record for the longest hours of continuous saxophone playing. During an exclusive interview at the 40-hour marathon saxophone play, which is ongoing at the Airport Hotel in Ikeja, Samuel said the initiative was inspired by his desire to motivate young Nigerians to overcome limitations and also return Nigeria to global recognition, noting that the current record holder is from Portugal. The musician disclosed that he had prepared for over a year for the 40-hour marathon performance and expressed confidence that determination and faith would help him achieve the feat.
1: My major aim is to inspire, to be a mentor to every young musician, every young artist. So I'll be going on mentorship. I will have a music school and all that, and also a tour around the world. So.
0: Project manager Ademuluyu Aderutimi Markel said the event had been in planning for over 2 years and confirmed that doctors, nurses, timekeepers, and official witnesses were on ground to monitor and document the record attempt throughout the exercise.
2: Dream of Bemi to have this done over 2 years ago, and we thought it wise to, you know, support this laudable dream and ambition and make sure that it comes to reality.
0: You can follow the marathon saxophone play at #GEffect. On the shores of Nigeria, several girls were found dead in a school fire in Kenya. According to the Kenyan Red Cross, the fire broke out at around early mornings at Utumishi Girls Academy in Nakuru County, but was only reported much more later. Several local sources report that at least 10 girls had died, with citizens saying 16 children had been killed and 74 hospitalized, but this was yet to be confirmed by the police. In other foreign news, the EU slapped a €200 million fine on Chinese-owned online retailer Temu today for allowing the sale of illegal products, including dangerous baby toys and defective chargers. According to EU regulators, European consumers are very likely to encounter illegal items on Temu, and the company seriously underestimated how often EU consumers are likely to see such products. Temu is extremely popular in the European Union, with 130 million users after entering the blocks market in 2023. But it has come under fierce scrutiny since October 2024, when the EU opened its investigation, which preliminary found in July last year that Temu had breached landmark rules over the risk of illegal products. Off to the world of entertainment, beg your pardon. Crystal Palace yesterday beat Rayo Vallecano 1-0 in the UEFA Conference League final in Leipzig to win their first European trophy in the club's history. French striker Jean-Philippe Mateta turned into a rebound early in the second half to send departing manager Oliver Glasner out in style and dash Rayo's own hopes of their first major trophy. Moving on to the world of entertainment, where an Australian court is to sentence a 21-year-old today who has pleaded guilty to plotting a failed jihadist attack on a Taylor Swift concert. The three Vienna dates in the US megastar's record-breaking Eras tour was cancelled in the summer of 2024 after authorities warned of the Islamic State plot. Accused of planning the attack and forming a cell of the Islamic State group, Biran A went on trial last month on terror offenses and other charges in a court in, outside Vienna. That is the news. Thank you so much for listening. Before I go, a quick recap of the headlines. We brought you news that Atiku Abubakar wins the African Democratic Congress presidential primary We also brought you news that private sector group says Nigeria's 3.89% growth signals gradual economic recovery. Officials of Nigeria European Union fines Temu €200 million over sale of illegal and unsafe products. And in sports stories, Crystal Palace win their first ever European trophy after Conference League final victory. I am Anastasia Rafua. Thank you so much for listening. Do have yourself an amazing afternoon.

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0: Parenting Today on Lagos Talks 91.3. All right, Lagos, good afternoon. 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I am Olaoluwa, and we're the news lady. And yes, it's very important for us to talk about what is on a number of parents' mind right about now, because a lot is going on in Nigeria. And a number of parents are heavy. I mean, they have heavy hearts. Being that, considering that yesterday was Children's Day, I know a number of parents that I spoke to personally, a number of Nigerians that I spoke to personally, who weren't very, very happy because, of course, some students and some teachers were kidnapped some days ago in Oyo State. That's the Orire local government area. It just got a number of people thinking. It got a number of people worried. And it got a number of people anxious. Now, that is one thing we want to quickly address today on Parenting Today, so that, you know, as a parent, you are faced with the challenge of having a conversation with your child, trying to help them process what exactly is going on in the country right now, the security challenges that we have, how it affects students and children like them, how it affects their teachers, and, you know, just the people around them, their parents as well. So today we have, you know, a professional in our midst. She is a warm and insightful clinical psychologist. She is here to help us make sense of what is going on in the world, help us also relay these experiences to our children. Adura Lere Ladipo brings years of experience working across rehabilitation centers, schools, and faith-based communities. She combines evidence-based psychological frameworks with expressive therapeutic tools like art, storytelling, and psychoeducation to help clients develop self-awareness, resilience, and sustainable coping skills. She's a trained global health management practitioner. She provides culturally relevant and accessible mental health support that fosters personal growth, emotional insight, and hope. Good afternoon, Adura Lere Ladipo. Welcome to Lagos Talks 91.3. How are you doing today?
1: Good afternoon. I'm very well, thank you.
0: Adura Lere, where are you speaking to us from today? Yeah. Are you one of those people who traveled out of Lagos for Eid?
1: No, so I'm currently speaking from Ibadan. I have work here in Ibadan.
0: Oh, you're welcome. Welcome. Thank you so much. And, you know, we are here to just talk about the security issues, the security challenges, and how we as Nigerians, especially as parents, should process these things. A number of parents are anxious. A number of children are anxious. Yesterday, we hosted, you know, a number of students from different schools. And despite the fact that it was supposed to be a fun, friendly debate, we couldn't just shy away from the fact that just some weeks ago, I mean, some days ago, here in the Southwest, in Oyo State, where you are right now, you know, some school children and teachers were abducted. They were kidnapped. In fact, a teacher, a mathematics teacher, was beheaded on a video that went viral. And, I mean, that is a whole lot. Just help us make sense. I mean, is this an experience that is huge enough to destabilize anybody, being a child or an adult? Let's start from there. Hi, Adura Lere.
1: I can hear you.
0: All right, I'm not quite sure. We're going to have to do this again. Maybe reconnect, because I just asked a question that I'm not sure you can ask. You heard that. So we're going to go on a very short break, but it's good that we know that Adura Lere Ladipo is here with us on Parenting Today. And as a parent, if you're listening as well, please ask questions, talk to us, join the conversation. Our WhatsApp number is very much available, 0809-234-5913. That is the number to call. Stay tuned. It is still Parenting Today on Lagos Talks 91.3. 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

0: All right, welcome back to Parenting Today on Lagos Talks 91.3. Once again, let's meet Adura Lere Ladipo. She is a clinical psychologist. She's committed to healing, recovery, and emotional wellness, particularly among adolescent, youth, and vulnerable population. She's a trained addiction professional, art therapist, and crisis support specialist, but especially when it comes to suicide prevention. Good afternoon, Adura. Welcome to Parenting Today.
1: Good afternoon. Thank you for having me. It's good to be here.
0: Yes.
1: Thank you for the amazing job you're doing. Great, valuable conversations out there.
0: Thank you. That is so kind of you. Now, let us get to the conversation, really. We're talking about the recent unfortunate incident that happened in Oyo State, where a number of school children, teachers, were kidnapped.
1: Right.
0: We're talking about how a teacher was killed. Video went viral. A number of children, parents, and other Nigerians are trying to make sense of this development, are trying to process the development. From the standpoint of a psychologist, how does this event make you feel? How does it make you feel? First, let's start from there.
1: Okay, so it makes me worried for people. It makes me worried for myself sometimes, because I recently just moved to this state, so I know my parents are concerned. So I can imagine how parents of those children feel. I'm an adult and my own mom is concerned. My parents are concerned. So how would their parents feel? So I'm concerned about that, and nothing is being done about this. I can imagine the level of anxiety and worry, hopelessness that the adopted feels. I can't imagine. I can just process it. I think that's the right word. I can process it. Through thought and logic. So it's very intense. It's much more than we can grasp, because we are not in that position.
0: All right. It's a very, very challenging time for a number of Nigerians right now. But the question to you this morning is that, how do you think parents and children, how do you think they can process this unfortunate incident? How do you think they should, they can find a balance? How do you think people can get less anxious? How do you think people can stay mentally healthy despite some of those developments, and they pop up every now and then?
1: Okay, so I'll say that to navigate a new normal, but it's slowly becoming normal, because that's how I say it. It's not the first time it's happening and nothing is being done. So for health sake, it's best that when we hear this information, we find a way to detox, especially when you know that you don't have the capacity to do anything about it. So parents should be open to having this conversation with children when they ask, because the truth is they are hearing it, so they have questions. So when you notice something different in a child, you want to engage them. When an incident happens around that is seemingly significant, we want to educate children about it. And there are ways to educate different levels, so different age brackets, there are ways you can educate them. When you have very young children, that probably are maybe like the toddlers, of course you want to care for them better. But when you know that children have started grasping things around, they started having conversations with their peers, you want to educate them with videos, pictures that show them the meaning, and translate what the truth is to them, because if you don't tell them, someone is going to tell them on the outside. And we don't know how they are going to translate that information to them. That also builds a sense of safety for the children when they know that they can freely come home and ask questions and hear from their parents and learn from their parents. And they also feel that sense of security even at home. So that's aspect for the children. Then for us as individuals, we want to be conscious for those older individuals. We want to be conscious of how we will take in information, the type of information to take in. You know, as much as this is crucial for us to know about, you also need to understand how you assimilate this thing so that it doesn't make you react, you know, negatively that can now affect the children.
0: All right. From now that we've established that communication has to have happen between parents and children, especially when it comes to the rising insecurity in Nigeria, let's get very specific. Let's get very personal. As a parent, how do you know if your child is beginning to absorb this development, is beginning to absorb these realities? How do you know if your child is struggling?
1: Okay, so it varies across children, varies with different children. Some people become hypersensitive, you know, a loud bang, they startle, you shout at them, they are crying. Some children start to retreat, they start to withdraw, they don't want to attend school anymore. You start hearing things like, I don't want to go to school, I'm not doing it today, or I'm sick, you know. They give excuses for these things. Some children tend to respond with body symptoms. So a lot of mental health challenges that children face tend to come up as bodily symptoms. So, you know, they can have excessive running stomach, because we're talking about anxiety now. They can have excessive running stomach, they can have headaches, they can have palpitations, and you know, this can also dovetail into their academic performance. You know, activities, you know, they are easily excited about, you see them not responding as, you know, they usually do. You also observe the way they, you know, have their conversations with you, the type of words they use. So I think it takes a level of awareness and observation from parents. You know, this time and season we're in requires us to be very attentive and very observant. So it's not just about us going out and making noise, it's about us paying attention so that we can know what is wrong and know the symptoms we are seeing, how we can respond. Some of the symptoms might resemble malaria and every other physical illness, but it might not be that. So we want to know, you know, whatever you see, you take action. You know, see a doctor. If it's not a physical illness, then you know that you want to seek another.
0: There's a constant fear that also comes from being exposed to information like this, or being in the vicinity of occurrences like this, because when this insecurity issue started, it started from the north, and you know it's common for a number of people here in the south to think that it's happening far north, you know, it's not close enough yet. But now we have reports of kidnappings in Kwara State, we're having cases in Ondo State, we're having cases in Oyo State. Are there things that you as a parent can do to just douse the constant fear? Because there's the fear that comes with that. You're afraid for your family, you're afraid for your children, you're afraid for your life. Are there things that you can do to douse that fear?
1: Okay, so it's important to teach life skills. So this conversation, I was building on it and, you know, discussing with a colleague recently. You know, Nigeria, we don't teach life skills, because a lot of, you know, some of these important life skills were spiritualized. You know, like, oh, we can't go and swim. As simple as that is, we can't go and swim because what's our carrying? Mommy wants that, what for the, you know. you see videos of children in Asia countries and how they practicalize some of those life skills. So it's important for us to actively teach life skills, learn it ourselves, and also model it. You know, that's, I know that one is not an immediate thing that a lot of people can get their access to, but the truth is, it's very important for us to teach life skills. You know, children should learn life skills. Then, I'll say, for what we can do on the immediate and the interim, you want to model the calmness. You want to model the calmness. So, everybody has, you know, that intrusive thought patterns that come in every now and then, especially the ones going on, you know, what if I go out and something, what if my child goes out? So you want to be able to regulate it. So you model calmness, you teach self-regulation. When you see a child that is not emotionally regulated, and you can, rather than shout, dismiss the child and make the child feel like, oh yeah, that's again and things like that, you want to teach, you know, how the child can regulate him or herself. As simple as taking a deep breath is very important. As simple as self-affirmation is very important. You know, today's going to be a great day. It's going to be fine. Mm-hmm. You need to be calm. It's not controlling what is going to happen on the outside, but it's controlling what is going to happen on the inside of the child. So today's going to be a good day. You're going to be fine. You're going to go to school. You're going to do well. You'll perform actively in your work. And you're going to excel. And you come home safe with your siblings. You know, you teach them how to regulate the mind. That way, slowly the brain starts to respond. Because the thing is, the part of the brain that helps with this form of emotional regulation for children is not yet fully developed.
0: Okay.
1: So there's always an easy response to fear. You know, it's either they get startled and they run, or some of them might lash out, you know, in anger, burst, you know, fight their peers, and some might just retreat and freeze and not say anything, and they're in their shell. So when we teach regulation, depending on what you see, we determine how you teach them to regulate. You know, you teach them regulation and you model it. For me, those are very important tools that we can start doing. Then you can move on to the deep breathing, take a deep breath, you know, relax, you know, and all of those other things.
0: All right, thank you so much, Adu Alere. It is still Parenting Today on Lagos Talks 91.3. And you have just talked about some of the tools, some of the skills that parents need to acquire, how you need to mirror the calmness. You know, when things are going awry and when things are really scary, that is not the time as well for you to get all scary. But are there things now that you think that a number of parents should stop doing? A number of parents here in Nigeria should stop doing. Maybe their reaction to new stories like this, developments like this, in just in a way to help mirror, mirror calmness, help model the right behavior to their children. You've talked about the things that they should do. Now, are there things that they should stop doing?
1: Yes, they should stop being absent. And what I mean by that is, you know, we've all gone out, we've had a long day, we also want to rest. But the truth is, this time the children also need your attention. But then, you know, you are there, but you've engaged them with probably the television tab. But in between that, they're calling for your attention. Or you're pushing them away, like, no, you leave me alone. And the child probably wants to say, oh, something happened at school today. Or my teacher did this. Or I heard this. But you're saying, leave me alone. And you're casually scrolling on your phone. Don't disturb me. Please, don't disturb me. So we should stop doing that. It's not necessary at this point in time. It's not helping the growth of the children. We need to stop doing scrolling and taking away attention from the children. right?
0: Right.
1: Then also, we should stop shouting and saying negative things to them, because, like I said, emotional regulation part of the brain is still developing. A huge part of the brain is still developing. So they rely on us for decision making, for a lot of things. So we cannot afford to shout, because it makes them retreat. It makes them require those invasions from external places where they get comfort and attention. So we need to stop shouting. And as much as we are very, very religious in our country, we need to stop really making everything so religious without taking action. Mm. It's a different thing if you are being religious and you are taking action. But you're saying, it will not happen to us in Jesus' name. It will not come to my family in Jesus' name. How? What are you doing? You know, how are you protecting yourself? How are you protecting your family? I'm not asking us to get weapons. But like I said, you teach life skills.
0: Mm. Thank you so much. Thank you so much, Adura Larry. There's a lot to pick from all that you've said so far. Parents need to be present, and they need to understand that children are not too young to also be feeling the heat of the insecurity in Nigeria right now. The way you're struggling, your children are possibly struggling. They're trying to make sense of what is going on. So you have to be there for them. You have to be involved. Yeah. You have to be intentional. And it's just like you mentioned, Adura, it's not about, you know, just saying, God forbid. You need to be taking practical steps. You may not be able to control a lot physically, but are you giving them emotional support? Are you talking to them? Are you checking in on them to know how they are doing part time? Are you observing? You know, are you also helping them regulate whatever emotions that they are feeling right now? Those are some of our responsibilities as parents. And thank you so much. It feels good to hear from a clinical psychologist today on Parenting Today. All right, Adura, hopefully some other time you can be physically present in the studio and we are able to make more of the conversation with you on Parenting Today. Thank you so much once again. Have a lovely day. All right, and that is it on Parenting Today on Lagos Talks Night 1.3. Usually we have Miss Yetty Williams, but today it's just been about making sense of the development around us. You know, there's been a lot of anxiety in the air because of the, you know, kidnapping in Oyo State, especially for a number of teachers, parents, for a number of schools as well. School administrators, you know, they're also looking at what they can do, you know, what preventive measures they can put in place, what security measures they can put in place. But it's very important that we stay calm enough to be very, very logical, you know, to actually really do put in place the structures that we need to put in place, because, you know, it can get you all emotional. You know, I know yesterday or the day before yesterday, I got home and I was speaking to someone who was almost in tears, you know. And sometimes when we are all wrapped up in our emotions, we freeze and we are really not able to do the things that we ought to do or be there in meaningful ways for our children. We must remember that, if that is what we take away from Parenting Today on Lagos Talks Night 1.3. I am Olaoluwa Aware, the news lady. Coming up after this is The Dish on Lagos Talks Night 1.3. Stay tuned.

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2: Time Out with Chimamanda Adichie. Chimamanda Ngozi Adichie, born 15 September 1977, is a Nigerian author and activist. She is the author of the novels Purple Hibiscus, Half of a Yellow Sun, and Americana.
3: You do not have to make room in your life for people who wish you harm. Please do not ever apologize for existing, or for taking up space in the world, or for having a well-considered opinion. And I say this particularly to women whose socialization teaches us, to shrink ourselves, as though our responsibility is never first to ourselves, but always to others. And we end up sometimes feeling guilty for wanting the things we want, for wanting to be our own selves first. The messages that society sends us can be conflicting. That tension between telling you to value yourself, that you matter, and then that other message that tells you to put other people first and to serve. It is possible, it is necessary that you find a balance between the two, but you will have to figure it out yourself.
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2: Time Out with Ibukun Oluwa Abiodun Awosika. Ibukun Awosika, a Nigerian businesswoman, author, and motivational speaker, renowned for her trailblazing achievements in the corporate world.
4: So, I'll tell you the story of this friend of mine. Smart, brilliant, ambitious, career-driven, and she done well. And she was, by this time, she was like 44. She wasn't married yet. You know what? She decided she wanted to buy a property. She could afford it. So she bought this big property in Lekki. And everybody said, how can you do that? You're not married yet. You'll never marry. Blah, blah, blah, blah, blah, blah, blah. She didn't care. She could afford it. She wanted it. She bought it. And she moved into the house and lived in it. So when they told her she would not marry, guess what happened? She married the guy with the bigger house that lived across the road. She would never have met him except she moved into that house. You know what? Be true to yourself. Present the best of yourself. Let the husband that is made for you, let the love that will support you, that will encourage you, that will allow you the freedom of expression of the gifts of God in your life, let that be the love that you invest in. Don't ever feel compelled to sell yourself short or to just settle because you think everybody thinks it's time. There's a time. All the time belongs to God. If you marry at 25 and you are divorced at 30, what have you gained? If you marry at 40 and you live till 80, and you're happily married, you have gained everything. So in love and relationships, is about you making the right choices. It's about you understanding what is the will of God and the purpose of God. The gifts of God in your life, they are of God. They were meant to be used, not to be hidden. If God felt they would harm you in getting married, he wouldn't give them to you. So it's like trying to cap me in a bottle. Is that possible? But I had to marry the guy who grew with every growth of my life. Every day I'm grateful for the difference my husband makes in my life because he has the capacity to allow me to be free. I don't feel I have to pretend to be anything, and that has allowed me to serve the Lord and to bless humanity with the gifts of God in my life. Your love and your relationships are critical to everything you will do. In business, the way you nurture them. At home, it will determine everything else, and it can destroy or make everything else possible.
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2: Time Out with Jordan Peterson. Jordan Burnt Peterson is a Canadian psychologist, author, and media commentator, often described as conservative. He began to receive widespread attention in the late 2010s for his controversial

0: tell you why they cannot get something doing. Some of them are now used to a lifestyle because they know on the streets, definitely, someone would actually give them money to go by the day.
1: True.
0: So instead of them to come work for you and wait for salary, mm-hmm. they won't want to do it.
2: But the thing is that
1: if you're talking about instead of them to go work,
2: if they are taking advantage of it, then we should stop.
1: Is the work available for them? There's because work. When you want to deal with somebody that doesn't want to work,
2: yeah.
1: Yeah. Mm. There are, I mean, this is a way around it, an okay. option. There is work. It could be farm work. Mm. It could be, you know, something simple that you don't need a lot of intelligence or something to do, so that they won't say it's because you're not skilled or something.
2: Mm-hmm.
1: Or if you need to train them, there has to be a program where, see, when you arrest them, take them to court for maybe for roaming about public indecency or whatever it is. Let the court sentence them to maybe 5 years in one institution where they will be trained. When they are trained there, there's a place where there's a work waiting for them where if you don't now do the work, they will send you straight to jail. Because it means that you don't want to work. But the issue is that do we even have such programs?
2: Do we really need programs for this?
1: But that's what... That,
0: yes,
1: what,
0: you need, what, you need, the program, you need programs because, first of all, their mindset needs to be changed. Like, they need to actually... There's supposed to be a rewiring, like a reorientation.
1: You need a program. If you're saying these people don't want to work, then it's a mental issue.
2: Yeah, it's a mental issue.
1: Yes, that's where you need
2: the
1: to
2: mental
1: program.
2: Issue is because, okay, they don't want to work. It's a mental issue. And then we are encouraging, trying to see to their needs and then, you know, trying to also help them out. It's also we encouraging them.
1: Now, if you don't, if you don't encourage them
2: from the street, they will not be there.
1: If you don't encourage them like that, then they will go violent.
0: Yes.
1: And because if the mindset is that this street is where I'm going, because why are they on the street? They could have been in the water, they could have been anywhere else, but they chose the street.
2: Mm-hmm.
1: The reason why they are on the street is because people are there and people have money. People with money are there.
2: Mm.
1: So if they ask and you don't give,
2: mm-hmm.
1: over time they'll get desperate, they'll resort to violence,
2: mm-hmm.
1: they will find a way to collect the money.
2: And if they resort to violence, there should be punishment for that. See, we can tackle this from every angle.
1: From the prisons that are already full.
2: Mm.
1: You get what I'm saying? See, everybody is trying to reject criminal elements in one way or the other. If you speak to police officers, they will tell you what they go through in the hands of these people. In fact, sometimes some police officers don't even want to arrest them. People don't want to get involved because the system, the chain is messed up. The system itself is over saturated, a bit overcrowded. I'm gonna put it here. So if there are programs that you can create to ensure that okay, you get them to work. At least so that you are not just picking them and picking them, going to throw them in the prison. It's not like prisons are empty. Exactly. So if they now train you and they give you work and you refuse to do the work, then it shows that you are a criminal. You cannot be helped.
0: And cannot be redeemed.
1: You cannot be redeemed. Mm-hmm. You do not have a right to belong to society. You do not deserve to belong with other hardworking members of the society.
2: So at that point, they should send them to the prison.
1: Now dump you.
2: Then in that case, you are violating their rights because if I choose not to,
1: you are not violating your rights.
0: Right. That person is not a social problem.
1: No,
0: and social problem, they do not handle you.
2: Harm?
0: Yes, definitely. Yes. They will never think they are causing harm.
2: But if they haven't been caught, causing any havoc, they wouldn't be sent.
0: You even go to church. The Bible says, "And I do man is the devil's workshop."
1: Staying under the bridge is not legal. All those things, spreading your dirty boxers on the bridge, on flyovers, those things are not legal. Constituting public nuisance, is not harassing members of the public on the road. All those things are not legal. But the issue is that we know that the fault also comes from the people, but we cannot. The government has to try to solve the problem, one way or the other. If you cannot do well with enforcement, if you cannot enforce them, you don't know where to put them if you take them away from the street, then find a way to... I mean, the government will just have to find the programs. And the issue is that when we come up with these programs now, the program will now be able to cater to only 50 people or 100 people. Number of homeless people you have. That's the problem I have with some of these government programs. Housing deficit is about 14 point something million. It's just government providing housing, 100 units, 1,000 units. In 7 years, we did 10,000, which means that 1 year, an average of 1,000.

0: 1,000 units. And that 1,000 units is not even like the digits and the dash people.
1: You still have to use the mortgage plan or something.
0: You get what I'm saying? It's still public-private partnership, which means that you are largely facilitating the private sector to provide.
2: Yes.
0: It is, you still need people to be able to afford what the houses they are building. There are so many people now who have built houses. People can't afford.
2: Yes.
0: It's not easy to sell homes. It's not easy to sell houses. Because people can't afford. One of the reasons why people are largely homeless today is because they can't afford it. See, let's even forget about the ones that are on the bridge. Even people working class, people are earning 70,000, 100,000, 200,000. When are they going to buy homes? We've talked about this before.
2: Yeah.
0: And that's why, at some point, if you're not going to work around the economy in such a way that people can afford to get basics, then provide it. Because government, they are also making money from this horrible economy. So to say.
2: Providing it for how many people?
0: I saw that thing this morning. I was like, oh my goodness. That's like the first time I will see on a flyover.
2: Like, are you seriously saying this is your first time seeing that?
0: To spread clothes.
2: Almost bridges in Lagos. Oh,
0: jeans. Pattern. Dresses. All kinds of things. Singlet.
2: The worst part of it is not even the singlet, the spraying of clothes. You can't even pass a bridge and breathe well.
1: Yeah,
2: they would urinate and mess up the place. You can't just pass a bridge and say you're casually just walking and strolling past a bridge. You're either walking very fast or you're running, because that place smells.
0: Apart from the security issues, though, like, you don't even want to be there
1: for
0: like
1: a minute
2: or two. You can't.
1: And if you're passing, you have to hold your bag, hold your phone,
2: hold
1: it, and just squeeze your face. You don't have to smile.
0: But my own is that for the people that are even staying under the bridges and stuff, like, okay, so, because I feel like you must feel like it's your father's house before you
2: now government picking them be
0: comfortably
2: now government picking them be.
0: Because as I am, like, even if I go to my friend's place and, you know, maybe you do laundry or something, and you will not do it with your full chest now. But for you to go and spread clothes on a flyover, you must feel like it's your father that built the bridge. It's not even just the audacity. It's like they even use those resources recklessly.
2: They are entitled to it. They feel entitled to it.
0: No other. They cannot even say, this bridge that we are just hiding to live. Let's even take care of it.
2: They're not hiding.
0: Let's ensure that they don't catch us.
2: They are not hiding.
0: No, but like, everybody is just, God.
1: They are the one thinking about it.
2: They are not hiding. You are thinking this way because, to a very large extent, you are very responsible for yourself, right? You're not dependent. You try to sort out things yourself. These people, they are one, that street is where they are. They are not fully dependent on themselves. They depend on people and whatever they get from people. So they see themselves more like the citizens. So they feel entitled to the things in Nigeria.
0: Let's say you're living under the bridge and people are passing on that bridge or around that bridge and you are dependent on the people passing for money. Can't you even be like, okay, our benefactors are passing.
2: You don't look at them eyeball to eyeball.
0: Let's make this place palatable.
2: It's true. See, you now that you are the benefactor, if you're passing that bridge, you have to be in your best behavior.
0: I'm sorry, but see, you may not be able to get much from me as a person if you are largely unkept. I feel because you look scary. Like, sometimes you see people.
2: Yeah,
0: they little or no effort into like the way they look.
2: Yeah,
0: and you come and say, yeah, please let me.
2: You know, they always feel the worse they look.
0: I don't know.
2: They get how bad they look determines the level of sympathy they get from you.
1: Or at Beja, one particular day, I was inside the bus. I was sitting at the front with the driver. So these boys, it's not like a business for them.
2: Okay.
1: So I've always, the first time I saw the guy there, he told me, auntie, I need money that I gave him. So the second time, I said, you again. What is that? So I was not like, will you leave? Like, I told him, please leave my, just leave. Because I was even holding my phone. Before you call my phone, I ran away.
0: Let's take this call. Hello, good afternoon.
3: Hi, ladies of the beach, good afternoon.
2: Good afternoon.
3: Yeah, this is Alex, but I'm no longer calling from Lagos. I'm calling from Port Harcourt.
0: You people went for Eid. Are you doing Eid in Port Harcourt?
3: I've been out of Lagos for a long time.
2: So oh, I'm located.
0: Sorry, I jumped into conclusion. Oh,
2: okay.
0: Sorry.
3: It's okay. Okay, so I just want to contribute my own 2 cents over the topic you guys are discussing.
0: Mm.
3: You see, the issue of housing in Lagos, in fact, in Nigeria as a whole, it's a ripple effect of a collapsed system. You see, in a system where, as an individual, as a citizen of a country, when you talk about health care, the first thing that you resort to is pharmacy. That is why we have fake pharmaceutical shops littered everywhere. When it comes to water, we don't have a government. We think of how we can create our homes. When you talk to electricity, the government is not there. We are looking at how we can get generators. So why do you think housing will be that easy to come by without having individuals run going after their own ways of how to get houses erected at a very costly rate and giving it out to people that can afford? Now, affording it doesn't mean that you have the funds to afford it. That is why you see people on the street. Now, we talk about people on the street. Many of them, this is not what they plan for themselves. Many have gone through schools. They are out of schools. They are out there looking for jobs. Many have good skills that they can, you know, put into the system for them to generate funds. But the question is, do they have the environment, the enabling environment? Do they have the funds? Do they have the support system that can support them? You know, these are the questions.
0: Thank you.
3: We should ask ourselves.
0: Thank you, Alex.
3: It's hard to find whatever we've seen out there. Thank you.
0: Thank you, Alex from Port Harcourt. Okay. Support system. These are the questions that Alex said we should ask. And those are very important as well. There are so many ways. So, provide affordable housing. I know that there are some housing estates, all these Jack Mundi estates, all these, there were some housing projects that the government has embarked on
1: in the
0: past. And to be honest, some of those estates too, their things are pretty political. It's because, and I think it's even largely for government workers. And it's because they are not enough. I feel like I don't know why Lagos State government is not largely thinking of taking over. And when I mean taking over, it's not like you're not giving room for the private investors, or you're not giving room for people to privately provide homes. But I expect the Lagos State government to be doing more. Like, provide houses in masses. Like, a number of people are tripping into the state. I expect, like, a whole area that is like a government housing scheme that an average person can easily get a room or get a flat. It's not just for government workers. It's not for just for political party members, APC members, and all of that. I expect like a very robust scheme, a very robust project. I'm expecting like in a year, why can't we be doing as much as like even that 10,000 like housing units in Lagos in like a year? What will it take? All these houses that we are selling to people so that they can, I mean, because I know that the Lagos state, the land in a state belongs to the government specifically.
1: Mm.
0: And they'll tell you that most of the houses in Lagos have already been sold to people.
1: So people, yeah.
0: And so there are no land. But I know that there are lands on like around the outskirts of Lagos.
1: Those ones that are already at the outskirts of Lagos now, it's now under a particular state.
0: Mm.
1: For example, I stay in Opik. It's under Ogun State.
0: The Lagos state government should buy land.
1: They cannot, even as much as they would buy the land, but under even the map out plan for the Nigerian code, that place is under the Ogun State jurisdiction. Now, that is why there have been an influx of people going from mainland to Beja, Arekpo, and Moe and Co. Those places are Ogun State. And people are not seeing reasons. Funnily enough, prices of lands in those places are increasing because of the demand. there is now an inflow of people towards that.
0: Even within Lagos, if it is to demolish houses and buy spaces for road now, government will be able to easily do that. Should I
1: tell you why they will not get involved? Mm-hmm. They won't get involved because the amount of money they will make from individuals coming to buy those lands and paying the necessary fees to build, they as a government cannot do it. Let me give you an example. Look at the number, look at the amount they just offsetted just because of the price of electricity they've consumed. They've owed for years. Mm. So who is the body that they are going to owe? Do you get? So there's no body and it's not means for them to make money out of it. So selling to people and actually them coming to pay some certain dues to get some certain certificates are the best way for them to make money.
0: All these laws they are saying they want to make to regulate real estate, I think the government should get involved big time. They should get involved more than the old making laws and all of that. And provide, I know that there's one building somewhere, you know, on the island, 1,001 you know, housing, you know, the building. I mean, the number of...
1: It's been here
0: years. And it's been there for years. Let's have projects like that where in one space, thousands of rooms, just flats, that people can rent out and live in. When I see people having gigantic buildings and all kinds... This Lagos, we are too much for all of... I mean, the population of Lagos is too much for all of this. But, I mean, Taiwo is on the line. Good afternoon.
4: Good afternoon, Olaoluwa.
0: Good afternoon.
4: And Choma.
1: Good afternoon.
2: Good afternoon.
4: Yeah. Okay, so you know what I want us to do? Let's do a thought experiment with respect to this issue of housing. Now, I can't remember the figure you mentioned of the deficit. Is it 24 million?
0: 14 point something million, over 14 million. But according to the commissioner, about 15.2 million
1: houses.
0: Also, other houses have been identified as
1: unfit. And made with substance.
0: Okay. So they want to, they should be taking all of those ones out. So we are looking at roughly 28 million.
4: Okay. You know what? Let's just space the new houses that we need and let's take it at 14 million. Now,
0: so technically the new houses will be about 28 million.
4: No, I understand. You know, let's leave the ones that are not okay first. Okay, we are doing a thought experiment. So let's stick with the 14 million. Now, Choma, what do you think will be the average price of a house?
1: With the current price of, let's talk about the building materials. With the current price of cement, the rods and everything. Oh my God. That would be running into hundreds of millions.
0: No, now it depends. What kind of house is that?
4: Let's think
0: maybe a two-bedroom flat.
4: Let's be conservative.
0: Let's say a two-bedroom flat.
1: Looking at the location, because location also plays.
0: Forget about location. Just cost of building.
4: We're trying to average.
0: Not cost of land. Just cost of building.
1: Cost of building at least between 50 to 70 million.
4: Okay. You know what we should do? 50 to 70 million, let's reduce it. Let's halve it. Let's say 25 million per unit. Okay?
1: Mm.
4: Now, you are talking 25 million naira per unit over 25 million naira per unit, yes, and 40 million units. Let me tell you what that gives you. That gives you... Are you ready for this?
1: Yes, we are.
4: That gives you 350 trillion naira. Did you get what I'm saying?
1: Yes, we got
4: you. 350 trillion. That gives you 350 trillion naira. That tells you the amount that needs to be invested. Now, 350 trillion, what is our budget for this, our budget for 2026, 2027? Maybe around, I'm not sure, maybe around 50 trillion. So even if government decides to commit 10 trillion naira to housing per year, it would take 35 years to catch up. So are you now beginning to see where the challenge is? Now, if we look at the current budget, unfortunately, I'm not familiar with the budget, but I am very confident that government is not committing 5 trillion to housing. Now, you know, they have been banding the term infrastructure. They are building the postal road, which is not a problem. But look at it. When you are talking infrastructure, you're not just talking of roads. Actually, I think probably housing is more important, although it is debatable. So you need to invest in housing. You need to invest in look at the military works and housing. You need to invest in housing. You need to invest in bridges, roads, and, you know, civil public infrastructure at the same time. So this is where our challenge, where our problem is. If we are going to make a dent in this thing, that means you are looking at, you must be adding over 1 million units to the housing stock in the country per year. If you are adding 1 million per year, as we have calculated now, maybe we'll catch up in like 30 years. So that is why I said, let's do a thought experiment and let's realize the quantum of the challenge that we have to surmount. Thank you, ladies.
0: Thank you so much, Taiwo, for your contribution there. So even the 1 million we're supposed to be doing per year, is anybody working on that? Because how many million has been done in the last 3 years? Okay, let's even say 1 million is a lot. You know, do we have 100,000 units in a year?
2: From the government
0: alone. Okay, let's even say the government alone cannot do it. The private sector will also have to largely drive it.
2: This is an Ikeguru situation.
0: Okay, let's even say that maybe the government will just want to create an enabling environment and all for, you know, private sector to get involved, partner and all of that. But you see, there has to be some that government is handling specifically. Even if it is just to take care of the poorest of the poorest, or to manage the homelessness situation in the country or something. But even that one, there's no clear understanding as to how it is done. If you're going to have like shelters, or I know we probably have some of these things, but we likely have a number of people roaming about on the road. And I know that one of the reasons why government really is not moving in to remove them is that, like you mentioned, where are we going to put them? So the issue is that we cannot just afford to approach housing from the commercial point of view. There's also the social welfare point of view. And that social welfare is not just for people that are in a party, or people that are not in a party, or people that are, you know, it has to be something that an average person who is really in that bracket, you know, can afford. But I mean, what do I know about that? Let's take this voice note. There's a voice note here. Good afternoon. Hello, good afternoon. Yeah, I'm guessing this is from Lua Fejiro.
5: And all the ladies of the dish, this is Fejiro speaking. All the issues you have highlighted so far, the security challenges in the country, the housing deficit issue, it all boils down to one thing. The people in government do not care about service. Service is the last thing on their mind. Everybody there, from local government chairman to governors to senators to presidents, most of them there, they are just out to either just register their name that they were once in that position, and for their own selfish reasons. So they never get anything done. Like you said, everything they do is performative. You know, make it be like, say, we they do, even though we are not doing. That's what it's all about. Service is not on their minds. That's why the issues still linger from 1960 to today. We are still battling the same basic issues. No power, no food, no good roads. Still the same basic issues. That is the challenge. Our leaders, they don't care about the people. They don't care. That's just it. And until we understand that as a people, and then find a way to remove them by voting them out and bringing in correct people, we'll keep going around in circles. That's the plain truth. Nice talking to you people. You're doing well.
0: Thank you, Fejiro, for your contribution there. And Chidi says, the government lacks vision. If not, the housing problem would have been solved. Look at the amount splashed on the Lagos Calabar Highway. I mean, I'm not saying that project is not, for years now, we've been having housing deficits of about 14 million for years now. Three years ago, it was this 14 million. It's like it's even getting worse. Because the population is rapidly
6: increasing,
0: growing.
6: Yeah.
0: And you're saying that in 20 years, like there's nothing significant to drive down the deficit. And yet every administration comes up with one housing scheme or the other. But what is he achieving? In Lagos alone, in 7 years, we did 10,400 and this thing. I beg. See, pretty fantastic project. I mean, whether we say it was politically shared or not, or politically distributed or not, but as long as it's Nigerians that are occupying those places, but we need something that is a bit more aggressive. Because now we complain, we have housing issue. They say we are coming up with a bill, and if we analyze the bill, we'll see that the bill, even if passed through law, is not really going to solve much. All right, let's even get to politics, because I know that a number of developments happened, and Atiku Abubakar has emerged.
1: We already knew he was when I was going to emerge. There was no need to announce.
0: Former vice president.
2: She wants to officially tell us.
0: Former vice president Alhaji Atiku Abubakar has emerged as the presidential candidate of the African Democratic Congress, ADC.
2: Congratulations.
0: And he was declared the winner by the ADC Presidential Primary Committee in Abuja after a 2-day coalition process. The results and coalition process have been rejected by his rivals, former Minister of Transportation Rotimi Amaechi and economist Mohammed Ayatuddin. Now, the returning officer for the exercise, Tunde Ogbeha, announced the results late Wednesday night after the coalition process concluded. So, according to the result declared, Atiku polled over 1.8 million votes to defeat his closest rival, Rotimi Amaechi and Mohammed Hayatuddin. And I think Amaechi secured over 504,000 votes, while Hayatuddin also scored over 177,000 votes, thereabouts. So, Atiku Abubakar is now ADC's standard bearer ahead of the 2027 presidential election.
2: Congratulations.
1: Well, they will still get to somebody said somebody said in the comment section when I saw it, there's only primaries that you have to usually win.
2: Oh, no, you all should be nice. You never can tell.
0: And apart from Atiku Abubakar, another popular person also clinched the party's ticket. That's human rights activist and publisher of Sahara Reporters, Omoyele Sowore, has also emerged as the presidential candidate of the African Action Congress, that's the AAC. You know, he spoke at the AAC presidential primary election in Abuja on Tuesday, and he declared that the party remained Nigeria's only genuine opposition, and the country's only registered socialist party committed to dismantling corruption, inequality and elite domination. So I mean, I know that I saw some reports and some complaints here and there. There was a video that went viral. In the video, we're told that video was the scene of the party primary, and a number of people seen in the video they looked like students.
1: Students, okay.
0: And people are now like, this party went to go and hire.
1: Second.
0: So people alleged that the party went to go and hire students to participate in the primary, or, I mean, and all of that. So, I mean, whether you like it or not, I know, because a number of, just like APC primary, a number of APC members said it wasn't free, it wasn't fair. Yeah. While some people said, no, Asiwaju is their man. Nobody can defeat him. It was free and fair. They like it. In ADC as well, the likes of Rotimi Amaechi and Mr. Ayatuddin as well, they've come to say, no, you know, it didn't work well. But then, Atiku has emerged. Shobore has emerged from AAC despite all odds. And here we have it.
1: Now we have, what's his name? Good luck, Jonathan, for PDP.
2: For PDP. Oh, God of mercy.
0: No, that is not confirmed.
1: Okay. Let's wait.
2: You mean it's not confirmed?
1: Don't worry. We'll still see the publication soon.
0: We've not even heard from him. He has not even come to say he's interested in anything. So.
2: What? You mean it's not confirmed? I saw that.
0: No. That is the party.
2: For PDP.
0: Yeah. I'm not quite sure that it's confirmed.
2: Oh, yeah? I thought that is already...
0: I know that at some point, some party members, they were trying to clear the path for him. In fact, the latest report is that the Federal High Court cleared former President Goodluck Jonathan for president for the 2027 election, which means that he can run. Remember the last time we had a conversation? There are certain people who felt like he can't run because he's already done... In 2 terms
2: previously,
0: he completed the term of Yaradua, and he did one more term. Some people felt like he can't even run, but I think justice.
2: But that was before the law was passed. Now,
0: yes, and you know there was an electoral law and all of that. We talked about it some days ago. Now, Justice Peter Lifo on Tuesday said Jonathan can contest for the election as a contestant. So he dismissed a suit that tried to stop him from contesting any future presidential election because they said he has taken the oath of office 2 times as president. In fact, the judge even said it was a waste of the court's time because both Federal High Court and the Court of Appeal, they've already resolved the matter that has to do with Jonathan's eligibility. So, but that he is now a confirmed candidate, I don't know about that. I don't know about that. All right, then. Let's take some... I mean, congratulations to... You know me, I will congratulate everybody. I don't... You know, I can't... last week or so, when I was talking... Or earlier in the week, when I was talking about the president, you know, getting the ticket for his party, we were like...
2: You belong to everybody, that's party for nobody.
0: That's party decision. That's not my business. You know what I'm saying now? That's party decision... I can maybe give a third party advice or just look at things from afar and all. But I mean, in the end, if the person is not the party's choice, then how? I mean, I don't know, parties and their processes. But another interesting, outcome in the week is the fact that we understand. I mean, we remember that Siminalayi Fubara pulled out of the APC primary election, the governorship primary election in River State, right? But guess what? The reports we're now getting is that his senior brother, Ambassador Blessing Fubara, has declared his intention to run for governor.
2: Yeah.
0: Under the Nigerian Democratic Congress, NDC.
1: Okay.
0: That's his senior brother. Now, Mr. Fubara, because it's also Fubara at this point. I mean, he described himself as a ready, competent, energetic candidate. Then he made some promises here and there, but he's going to be running under NDC. Okay. Ladies, isn't that interesting?
2: It is.
1: As they say, it's politics. Anything can happen and everything. Don't be surprised. It's a game. It's a
2: but
1: game.
2: Why didn't he encourage his brother to defect to another party?
1: I think this was actually set up to cause how will I put it, to shake the boat more. Yes, because I was just thinking about Port Harcourt the other day, and I was like, oh, I've not even heard from Sim.
2: But this one is not popular now. Yeah. Oh, name Fubara.
1: Fubara, yeah.
2: He's not the one we know.
1: He's not the one we know.
2: So how would he get people on his side?
0: Are you not going to wish him the best of luck?
2: No, we're, for all of them that actually succeeded in the primaries, we're wishing them all the best of luck.
1: May the best man win.
0: No, he's not NDC's candidate. He has not succeeded.
1: Mm-hmm.
2: Okay, he's not yet their candidate.
0: But he has showed interest. He's picked tickets now. You pick ticket. Pick tickets, okay, or something.
2: That's what showed interest.
0: He's gotten in the game, so...
2: But it'll be interesting, you know, to have him run alongside the others for the governorship election.
1: I think this will be the first time in the history of Nigeria if he should win the ticket. You see two brothers.
0: The other brother has not
1: showed interest.
0: Told us that he's coming back. He's the governor of River State.
1: But he has the right to come back if he wants.
0: According to some report, he had the intention to go the second time.
2: Mm-hmm.
0: But the likes of some weekend.
2: I thought the primaries have been done.
0: NDC? No, not really.
2: Oh, it was just NDC?
1: No, NDC is one of has.
2: Okay, APC.
0: No, the one with Atiku Abubakar, that is ADC. ADC, yes. Is different from NDC.
1: NDC.
2: Okay.
1: NDC is the current party where we have
0: Peter Obi. Peter Obi moved from ADC to NDC. So NDC is a relatively new party. The new party, and it just got popular maybe in less than a month or two recently.
2: As part of the movement.
0: So you're saying that the Blessing Fubara is a paid actor?
1: That's what I'm saying. But
0: that's what you think.
1: That's what I think. But at the same time, I'm coming from another angle. I'm seeing it from another light again, which I would keep to myself. Not on.
0: You don't want to.
1: Yes, I don't want to spill. So I'm seeing it from another point of
2: view. You don't want to spoil his game, right?
1: No. I'm seeing it from another point of view.
0: Well, he has the right. It is his fundamental human right.
1: Yeah.
0: Even though his brother is governor, it is his fundamental human right to also aspire to be governor.
2: It's his brother, but they are two different people. It is. They are two different people.
0: So, because the questions that even come to mind is, how strong is NDC in River State? Because, first thing first, we're not even talking about ATC. We're not talking about APC. We're not talking about PDP. We're talking about NDC. How strong is the NDC in River State? That's the first question. Because one thing about Nigeria is, at the moment, even if you go and run with a party called ZYP. If ZYP is registered amongst the political parties in Nigeria, for the rest of your life, you are now a presidential or governorship aspirant.
1: For FYP.
0: In fact, even if you aspire now in 2026, in 2046, whenever they are describing you, you will say that a governorship aspirant for
1: FYP
0: in the 2027 election.
2: Yeah.
0: I mean, for the rest of your life, you'll be associated with that ambition. You don't even be the party with that ambition. So, you know, anybody, to be honest, can pick a ticket and show interest.
1: Chama, the next presidential aspirant for FYP.
0: Because then we want to ask that.
2: We'll back you up. Funny enough. We'll pull our weight from here.
0: And it's not this is not the first time you have two people from a family
2: running,
0: you know, wanting to go for a particular position. I'm not saying in Nigeria, but even in the US, you know, you've heard cases like that where two people, brothers or sisters or something, and you know. So wish him the very best of luck. Just that things are getting more interesting.
2: Interesting, yeah.
0: But the issue is that, you know, the question people ask when things like this happen is that at least if you are running for a position, you will expect everybody in your family to at least support you.
1: Support you.
0: I think this is one of the reasons why you see that some people will run for election. There are people that have gone for election and people have gone for primaries and they didn't even poll one vote.
2: No, in this
0: and case, you're like, don't you have adult family members?
2: In this case, you think they are not in support?
0: On the same page with you?
2: You mean in support of the current governor or this one coming?
1: Any aspirant?
2: I mean, for these two people now, are you saying the family is not in support of either?
0: No, because they are family, you would at least expect that if one person is already at the forefront or championing a cause or interested in something, you expect at least every his brother to be rooting for him.
2: It might just be
0: him.
2: Their own way, because I think it's looking like their brother is being displaced somehow. So it might just be their own way of coming to challenge the politics happening in River State. That's why I said.
0: And one thing I've also come to realize that the moment one person, one member of a family, succeeds in politics, one way or the other, is an automatic opportunity for that family to now become a political family.
2: Yeah.
0: It's like political experience is an eye opener. It just opens every other. Before you know it, somebody becomes governor. The brother wants to be commissioner.
2: I think
0: the daughter wants to be this
1: minister. No,
0: we've seen cases now in
2: Osun State. It's not just in politics, though. It's not just in politics. Let's say, for example, even those days we are in school, when you get into university, there's a likelihood that your younger ones will gain admission into that university because you're already there. You already understand the system. So it's easy for them.
0: So you inspire them.
2: Yes.
0: So maybe Governor Sumnalai Fubara has now inspired, the rest of the family.
2: I don't think without the consent of the brother. I think it's a game plan.
0: You will know, because at least if they are together on this, you expect the governor as well to put in some words for him.
2: Would he do that?
0: I said, I would expect. If you are running for a political position, is it too much for you to expect your sister or your brother?
2: You want him to do what me
0: do? I mean, he won't be the first person to do it.
2: Yes, he will be. He wants him to do what Mike is doing.
0: Minister, yes, and Mike did it and he's still doing it.
2: He's in the PDP. Mike knows how to maneuver himself.
0: At some point, they wanted to make him some people were rooting, calling for him to be the campaign chairman for President Bola Ahmed Tinubu. I mean, he won't be the first person to do it. In fact, his own political mentor at some point, because I know there's a fallout now, but at some point it was Wiki that brought the governor into the whole thing. He did it. So I mean, it's not even something that he has to rack his brain around.
2: Everybody have that level of grace.
0: All right, we're just gonna take a few comments here and we'll call it a day. All right, 0809-234-5913. Let's start with this voice note.
6: Good day, Oluwa and girls in the house. My name is Peter Newland. Actually, just like what the man who spoke, he spoke my mind. Exactly what he said. Most of our leaders today, elected and even the unelected, as long as they occupy a public space position, they are not interested about the people. They are only interested for themselves. Oh, Mutiwale Nisi, I am the local government chairman. Let me go and build that 5-star hotel first. Okay, let me even go and buy a house in Dubai. They want to satisfy themselves first. I'm not the person that is going to stop it. I cannot stop it. After all, people that have been before me, what have they done? So I will be the one that will go and suffer myself. Well, I have to settle myself and my family. Oh, that is what they will say. I want to settle myself. I want to settle my family. I want to settle myself. And I want to settle my family. We can't build a nation that way. We can't build a nation that way. Look at what is happening in Abia State today. If that governor had that same mindset with those who have governed that state before, nothing will work. It was because he has a proactive and transparent mind, transformative mind to work. And that is why we can see everybody now wants to go to Abia State and see what is happening in Abia State. Why? Because we have a good person.
0: All right, thank you, Peter Newland. Thank you so much. We have another voice note here. Let's quickly take this before we call it a day. Hello, good afternoon.
7: Good afternoon to all of you in the studio. Olaoluwa, it's been long ago. My name is Bernard Agbo from Bariga. Honestly speaking, I've been listening to you people, but I was not able to call because I've been very busy. So there is something you said this afternoon that caught my attention. I had to do with those miscreants. Maybe the overhead bridge you are talking about, but that of Oshodi overhead bridge. And Lagos State government, you people can push for us. Lagos State government have to do something fast about it. Particularly, I've been moving from one part of Lagos to another. I've never seen a kind of people. In fact, you see that majority of them, they are willing and able to do, but they do not have anything doing. These are the people, like we are saying, you can create this thing. Even in neighboring Ogun State, because we have a property in Ogun State now. The other time I go there, and small thing that they plant here, you don't even, do you know that the land in Ogun State is more fertile than that of Benue State where I came from? Do you know that? But if you get to that Ogun State now, they have the highest number of keke, as if we are in India. Keke and Okada, they are carrying two people in one way. So that thing that is there, man, is just like a time bomb. Especially, those people must be rehabilitated, and they have to do that very fast. The other time, because my wife is doing business in Oshodi, I went there. I don't know how I lost my phone. And then when I lost my phone, before you know what is happening, somebody used the phone. Then after borrow a very large amount, huge amount of money from MTN, they went to microfinance and they started borrowing money from microfinance here and there. So what I want to say is that, please, you people should push for us to make sure, because those people now, they are willing, they can do anything. If you tip them, even if you give them, just come on 200,000 naira now, say okay, go and detonate this AID, they will go there.
0: Thank you so much, Bernard Agbo, for your contribution. And I still believe that if we actually really have like a robust program that is detailed enough, that is rich enough, we can still absorb, remove a number of people from the streets. We can't do that.
2: We are much. The population is much.
0: But we have to go right now. Thank you so much for listening. It's been the Dish on Lagos Talks Night 1.3. It is now time for your business school on radio, and that is Navigate with ID Enang. Ladies, let's say our goodbye.
2: Hi, Lagos. It's been a wonderful time here. I hope to be here tomorrow.
0: Are you sure you want to go and honor those invitations for
2: Salah? But whichever way, we'll still be here tomorrow.
0: Yes, we are.
2: This is Patricia Nwabo.
1: And my name is Choma Okohe. I want to say a very big thank you. I enjoyed myself today. See you tomorrow.
0: I am Ola Oluwa, our weather news lady. Once again, coming up is Navigate with ID. 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
8: Lagos Talks 91.3 and Corporate Shepherds presents the man of the hour. Ladies and gentlemen, please welcome ID Enang. This is Navigate with ID Enang. On Saturday, the 30th of May, in recognition of ID Enang's 60th Diamond Jubilee, Corporate Shepherds presents Passing the Torch. Theme, Mentorship as a Catalyst for Nation Building. Keynote speaker is Dr. Tunde Bakare. Panelists include Mrs. Julia Oku-Jax, Mr. Femi Odubemi, Dr. Inia Bimbola, and Mr. Ayo Adio. This event will take place at the Marriott Hotel Ikeja GRA Lagos. Registration starts at 11 a.m. This event is strictly by invitation. Supported by Pernod Ricard Nigeria, Meristem, Logitech, Muka, Dolly Doll, Nigerian Brewers, makers of Amstel Malta and Smirnoff Ice, Ico Insurance, the CEO and C-Suite Club, Best, Sims Nigeria, and many more. Don't miss this historic event taking place on the 30th of May at the Marriott Hotel. Time is 11 a.m. This is a Corporate Shepherd's initiative.
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10: 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Friends, today is the day that we are preparing for the great, how would I put it, the great entry into a different facet of life. a space that many look forward to, and by his grace, you know, he grants them, and to some they don't. I'm talking about the privilege of the Diamond Age. Friends, tomorrow, by the grace of God, I'll be marking that Diamond Age. And I'm so grateful to God Almighty. I'm grateful to him for granting me the life, the spirit, and the ability to be able to do the things that I do, for granting me good health, long-lasting health and wealth in serving God and to serve humanity. My dear friends, I cannot celebrate God enough. I cannot celebrate his grace upon my life. And so, with that same space unction, I am dedicating this particular episode to the landmark treaties at 60. And at the same time, I also fondly would, in remembrance of a great man who brought me to this planet as the father and who departed this planet about a year ago, about this time last year that I laid my late father to rest in our country home in the village in Ikonekwene. My late father, Elder Sukwo John Enang, was laid to rest. It was just a few days to his 90th, and it pleased God to take him. So I'm also dedicating this particular episode to his memory and using it as a form and shape to let you know that as I present to you a landmark treatise on my 60th birthday. Friends, come 30th of May 2026, by the grace of God, we'll be having a very powerful and high-impact session called a colloquium. And the theme is passing the torch, mentorship as a catalyst for nation building. It's going to happen by the grace of God on Saturday. But we're talking about the passing of the torch down, a landmark treatise at 60. Three scores. For those of you who don't know what a score is 20. So three scores is 60. 60 years of life. Over 35 years, God has taken me through traversing the rugged terrains of the corporate world, corporate governance, global brands, and also giving me grace to drive strategic leadership. But as I approach this Diamond Jubilee, the mirror reflects something far deeper than personal milestones or accumulated stacks, as they say. It reflects a journey completely orchestrated by God, sustained by God, G-U-T, forged in grit, G-R-I-T, and multiplied by grace, G-R-A-C-E. I have come to realize that success without a successor is a monumental failure. The ultimate relevance of any leader is not the crown they wear, but the torch they pass. That is why, to mark my 60th birthday, we are launching an annual institutional crusade for intergenerational collaboration. This is not a party. It is a governance encounter, and by every means, the beginning of a movement. The theme, passing the torch, mentorship as a catalyst for nation building, is nothing other than orchestrating the place where we should rise as builders of our nation, because nation building is not an overnight event.

the days to come. I want you to prepare your minds because the shift is here. We are ready to pass the torch to the next generation. And what do we need to do to understand what intergenerational leadership is and how this can lead us to national development? So I want you to join me because I said this is a treatise, a special 60th birthday treatise, a landmark treatise. I want you to understand that intergenerational leadership is a deliberate, structured, and empathetic transition of power, wisdom, and responsibility from an older generation to a younger one. It is the bedrock of sustainable national development, not what we have now. What we have now is a kangaroo of sorts, where you find the old political leaders, they want to forever perpetuate themselves. But we are going to tell them that this is not the way to do it. We want to show them the pathway, because intergenerational leadership is something that is structured, not done by the whims and caprices of a few who are greedy and their God is their belly. And when they are going to, is their minds are totally seared in injustice and doing things that are not right. When we talk about passing the torch, we are not just talking about stepping aside. We are talking about building a relay team where the momentum is never lost. And so to make this come to your doorsteps and your ears, eyes, so that what your eyes can see, what your ears can hear, what your hands will touch in the days to come, is for you to know that this brain of yours needs to kick in into an exceptional place where intergenerational leadership is what we'll strive for. What do I mean? And how is this going to help us drive national development? Friends, I've been running Navigate with ID for 17 glorious years. By the grace of God, I started April 1, 2009. Here I am, still on this. You're wondering, what is passing the torch? This is part of it. Week upon week for the past 17 years, by the grace of God, I have, through God, His grace, been able to put across learnings, teachings, words of comfort. At the same time, I've also been able to show you, using my life and sometimes the lives of my very close ones, to show you how we need to build our nation, we need to build our people, we need to build our businesses, and we need to build the ecosystem so that it will be all for one and one for all. National development requires both stability and innovation. A single generation rarely possesses both in equal measure. And I'm saying that to my Gen Zs to hear very well, that your generation does not possess everything to be able to make it happen. I'm saying that to the millennials. I'm saying that to my generation. I'm saying that to the boomers. I'm saying that to everyone that cares to hear, that it requires three things. It requires preserving institutional memory. The older generation must hold the blueprint of history. They hold it, the institutional mechanics, and the context. We need to bring it out. Without this, the young leaders are forced to reinvent the wheel, often repeating costly historical mistakes. But let me share a note of warning. Please do not take what this band of breed of leaders are doing as a blueprint. It will be a blueprint of disgrace for them in history, because many of them are not preserving their institutional memory. They are destroying their heritage. Many of them that are putting their hands to do things that will destroy the people, and of their own hands, using the Nigerian people, using the blood of Nigerians to do the things to put themselves in power, those ones are not the ones I'm talking about. Those ones are extinct and their generations are taken out. God will wipe them out totally. It's just a matter of time. Watch that space. I'm talking about the older generation who understand the place of gray and understand the place of history. I'm also talking about injecting disruptive innovation to my younger generation. Understand that you, the younger generation, naturally possess agility. You have technological fluency and you have a contemporary worldview. A lot of you today, you are in one place, but you are across the world. You're global in thinking and nature. But when given the platform, you will accelerate development. And you'll also modernize obsolete systems. But you also need to calm down. You must understand that it takes a handshake between the older and the younger to bring things forward.
That's what I mean.

0: when I come through, when I'm talking about passing the torch. And so, what are we asking for? We need to have policy continuity. And I was privileged to be a guest on TVC over the weekend, the breakfast show on TVC. What a brilliant set of anchors that I met. I don't know them in person. I joined them from the Abuja station, and I look forward to meeting them in person someday. But, you know, the lady and the two gentlemen on that set were just phenomenal. And we had short but memorable time that sticks and continue to will stick in my memory. They asked me a question. They said, what is it about policy continuity? I said, it starts from the family. Friends, we cannot create intergenerational leadership when the family structure is dead. Parents must become responsible for being true parents. Parenting must start. Yes, whether you are a guardian, as long as you have responsibility over a boy, a girl, a family, it is your place to put down the policy of what will shape character. The DNA of a family determines what will happen thereafter. That is where policy starts, not from the federal government. That is where policy starts, not from the state government. That's where policy starts, not from the ministries, departments, or agencies. It starts from the manufacturing plant. When the plant is faulty, every product that comes out there will be useless. Even NAFTA cannot even approve it. So why do you think we have the problem we have in our nation? Because the family is suffering from an absolute enactment of the proper policy. Today, parents are involved in aiding and abetting that their children would cheat in examinations, paying teachers. Even teachers are collecting proceeds to cheat on behalf or even sit examinations for students. Those are policies that are disruptive and destructive. That can't get us anywhere. We can never preserve the future. Trust me, we are not passing the right torch. When leadership transitions are viewed as a relay race rather than a wrestling match, national development plans survive changes in administration. Long-term infrastructure, economic and educational goals remain intact because the incoming generation was part of authoring them. What we are saying is, I was born into a family. My late father and my mother, who is going to be 84, by the grace of God, they brought me into this world. And they said to me, through every single form of cohesion, teachings, plus my grandparents, they started showing me what the DNA of our family was. And they said, this is the character of a man. Friends, one of the things I'll be doing on that day that I'll be launching, that I'll be the passing the torch, I'll be presenting a book titled 60 Navigational Truths. Those navigational truths are coming from what I've taught in so many episodes on this radio program. Those 60 navigational truths are brought and distilled. They are words of wisdom, and I pray when the books are made out that you get a copy, it is your own compass. That's what it is. They are navigational truths. This is something you hold on to that will help you, because as you go on and you author your life, you are authoring it for your children. They are going to author it for their children, and together we'll start passing the torch. So you're asking me, what are the key ingredients to pass this torch successfully? Passing the torch cannot be accidental. It must be an intentional strategy. I didn't just wake up to have an opinion on my 60th to say I'm having a colloquium where I'm calling in different segments of people, opinion leaders, kingdom builders, leaders that will be there, numbering about 300. No, I didn't just wake up, friends. As you know, this program has been on air by His grace for 17 years, and I'm blessed and thankful with all those who have supported me to make this journey work. But friends, passing the torch requires some key ingredients. Number one, intentional mentorship and apprenticeship. Let me tell you something. True succession is not a single event. It's not like an election that what we want to do, electing the next governor or House of Rep. That is not true succession. It is not a retirement party. Oh, I've done 60 years, I'm retiring. I've done 70 years. No. It is a process. That is what true succession is. It is not a single event. It requires creating structured ecosystems where seasoned leaders actively coach emerging talent, exposing them to high-stakes decision-making early on. That is what I did, by the grace of God, when I took on my job, my first job at Guinness Nigeria. God helped me, and I raised some lieutenants today who are strong executives and stalwarts. I moved to Coca-Cola. God also raised me and helped me to build and put certain people alongside with me, seasoned leaders. I went into Cadbury by His grace. God also helped me, because at every point in my journey, it was clear to me that I needed to expose my team, my first 11, my best hands, those that I had close to my chest, to high-stakes decision-making very early. And of course, when I went to L'Oreal, the story didn't change. Whether in my church, at the then Lateran Assembly, and today at the Citadel Global Community Church, I can stand before God and say, listen, that He has granted me grace to also raise men, because one man also has stood there to raise many of us, and that is in no other person than Pastor Tunde Bakare, who remains, you know, the main focus for me, and also my beloved father who's gone to be with the Lord. Friends, I tell people that when you look at my life, these two men have contributed to building the man that you find through the grace of God. So when you talk about intentional mentorship and apprenticeship, it's not an election. It's not who wins. That's the person that has succeeded me. No. Go and check. They are putting in people that they will still be ruling over. If you don't know, you don't know. Number two, the second ingredient to passing the torch successfully is mutual respect and generational empathy. The seniors must trust the competence, capacity, and intent of the youth, viewing them as partners rather than threats. What do we have today? Many seniors in the public and private sector are bullies. They see them as chattels to use. They use the youths. Look at the politicians. One minute they'll tell you they are the future. They'll be saying that, and all of them are lying. When the time comes, they create a youth wing, and they will call you town boy. All of you will troop there foolishly. And I'm wondering, we Nigerians, who has bewitched you? That someone will say to you, these are the town boys, and all of you will troop there making noise. They will give you something. You know, when a thief wants to enter a house, and he knows that they have some very ferocious-looking dogs, they will go and get the sweetest bone and throw it, and the dogs will go. That is what they have done. They've distracted the youths, because the seniors don't believe in their competence and capacity. They said, give them bone to go and be playing with. Put something there, and they'll be distracted. And look at us. The youthful energy that should come is being distracted. But this is what it should be. That's why I said mutual respect and generational empathy. If it doesn't exist with the seniors and the youths are not sensitive, they'll be foolishly used, like the ones in Nigeria that are being used all over the country, from locale to wherever you want to call it, from your little habitat, they're using you all, and you can't stand up to look at and say, this nonsense must stop. The youth must honor the experience and institutional knowledge of the elders. I'm talking about real elders, not old men who do not have a sense of their institution and their lives, whose lives have become a disaster and are looking for others to crop away. No. I'm talking about true elders, statesmen, because recognizing their zeal without context will lead to chaos. The youth have the zeal, but they need context. And that's why the seniors must trust them. So when they come to the table, there's something that they can both bring to. That is what we are talking about in the torch, in real sense. Number three, institutionalized succession frameworks. Listen, friends, any job I took in corporate, even in organizations or associations, when I was president of Institute of Marketing, the day I stepped in as president, I started looking for my successor. From day one, when I got in as MD of Samsung, when I got in as commercial director, when I got in as country manager at Coke, I started. I can tell you I did, and I can tell you who and who. Now it's left to the business to decide whether they want to keep with the person or not. But I would have groomed somebody. Relying on good intentions is not enough. There must be formal pathways in public governance corporate structures, and civil society that mandates young inclusion and clear exit strategies for senior leaders. They're just the same way you run on an expressway and you find a lane, there's an exit lane. Senior leaders should be exited at different points. Some of them that don't want to be exited, there must be a law. There must be something that says, when you get to this point, it's good enough you step aside. And they use age in some cases. Sometimes they tell you retirement age is 60. Imagine if I was still in service and they say, ID, I've turned 60, so I have to retire. Many people exit, and after that, they just go there because they were not doing anything. They had nobody to coach. They had not built anybody. They had not structured an ecosystem. They lived for themselves, were just lazy and selfish like we have. Most of our political leaders, they just want to continue perpetuating themselves. And so they bring stooges. That's not the kind of thing I'm talking about, so don't get it twisted. And it's not the kind of exit strategy that you go and then you put in someone who cannot even speak. That brings me to a big question. It's my 60th. I've joined the company of elders so I can speak. Why is it difficult to execute this passing the torch over time in Nigeria? My friends, while the theory looks clear, I will answer this question when we come back. Don't go away, because today we are preparing our ears. We are opening our minds towards a new day. It's a new Nigeria and a new consciousness, because many of us have just been sleeping on duty and all kinds of things are being done and ravishing our nation when the youth themselves should not be weary. They should stand strong in and out of season. We'll be right back, friends. Don't go away.
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2: 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Keynote speaker is Dr. Tunde Bakare. Panelists include Mrs. Julia Okujax, Mr. Femi Odubemi, Dr. Inia Bimbola, and Mr. Ayo Adio. This event will take place at the Marriott Hotel Ikeja GRA Lagos. 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Time is 11 a.m. This is a Corporate Shepherds initiative.
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0: Welcome back, my dear friends. And if you're just joining us, welcome. I bid you welcome. It's Navigate with ID. This is your business school on radio. But this is a very special one, friends. If you're just joining us, then you'll probably not understand why we are delivering a landmark treatise at 60, calling it the passing of the torch. I have said to everyone that cares to know that the time and moment has come. God has been faithful. God has seen me through and has kept me this far that I'm able to witness my 60th birth anniversary, which is coming in less than 24 hours. And so we've been talking about intergenerational leadership, and we also talked about the key ingredients that will enable passing the torch successfully. But the big question that we ended the first chapter with was, why is it difficult to execute overtime in Nigeria? And I started by saying that while the theory is clear, executing sustainable intergenerational succession in Nigeria faces deep-seated structural and cultural barriers. Number one, what I call the gatekeeper complex and entrenchment. In many sectors of our Nigerian society, position and power are often viewed as personal estates. People are appointed to become executives, commissioners, ministers. They turn them to personal estates. Why? Because it's a complex, it's a gatekeeper complex. When these people turn it into a personal estate or a means of economic survival rather than stewardship, it's a big problem. And that is the biggest problem Nigeria is facing today. Look through from the local government chairman, the councillor, every single of one of them was given that power. Either they take it, in most cases, forget it. How many elections do we count people and say, truly, this person won? Very few and far between. So they take this power, they collect the position, but they turn it to their personal estate. And we all encourage them. Oh, we celebrate them. My brother is a new councillor. My brother is a new governor. My brother is just 27, 4 plus 4. Foolishness at its peak. I have never seen a lawless society like Nigeria, where from the top, very top to the bottom, all lawless. We say we have a National Assembly that has enacted laws, electoral laws that says nobody should campaign, that this independent, that's why INEC is not independent. It's dependent on somebody or a group of characters. How can the law of this land be desecrated? A body that has been given the powers to say, this is how we will run elections. These are the times and moments that you will do X, Y, Z. What do you have? Starting from the presidency. You started, even before the man started, they had already started talking about second term. Now, all the senators, governors, Lagos here, they will see future force. We are, before anything could ever happen, are you meant to campaign? Why can't you call them to order? They say, no, sycophants, and you want us to pass the torch? Well, it's not going to happen because of the gatekeeper complex. All of you are complicit, including the ones that are holding the position and power. They turn into personal estates, and most of you are running there because of economic survival. Shame on all of us, because we don't understand what stewardship is. And if we don't understand stewardship, you can never be a gatekeeper. Imagine your gate man standing there, and your gate man is blind. I'm sorry, I'm not using the people with disabilities as a wrong notion, but I'm letting you talk about that the man does not see. When I mean a lot of us are visionless, we cannot even tell ourselves that what has entered us, is it cataract of what? Of poverty? That's what I'm talking about. That right before our eyes, this country is going down the drain simply because certain elements are in position and power. They've turned it into a personal estate. And we think they are passing the torch. We can't have intergenerational succession in Nigeria. With this kind of attitude, with this kind of entity, with this kind of ecosystem, it will be whip, not child. I was informed too when we read a book by Ngugi Wa Thiong'o, Whip, Not Child. Because of a lack of robust social safety nets, older leaders often cling to power indefinitely. Why? Fearing irrelevance or financial vulnerability. Why? They live above their means. All of them, they are not content. And so their children too are not content. And you are raising a band of, I don't know what to call them. They are not. They fear irrelevance or financial vulnerability. And so they are taking everything, all. 10 fingers, toes, hell. Once they step down. And look at us. A band of supposed governors who are meant to be executives of our states are rushing to go to the Senate. Our Senate will now become the household of retired governors. And they are meant to enact laws. And they are the ones that will appropriate your budget. And are the ones that will do constitutional votes. Nigerians, the gatekeeper complex has destroyed us. Oh, ye Nigerians who have bewitched you. Intergenerational succession in Nigeria is not going to happen with this band of characters. It won't happen. And you know, in this kind of system, the torch is not passed willingly. It is not going to be passed willingly. It is often tightly hoarded. Go inside. I dare and I challenge that they should publish the list of the contractors that are working for any of the entities, whether national, legislature, executive, or judiciary. You will find that all the contractors and the people in there are themselves awarding contracts to themselves, and they'll say there's no money in circulation. Why do you think people are hungry? The contractors, they want to build the road, they give it to themselves. They hoard it. They hoard the laws. They despise the laws. They throw it away. And between themselves, they start shooting themselves, not only in the foot and the head. And they'll look down, and later on, they think that Nigerians are gullible. But there's a God that watches over. at the appropriate time, he will do what he will do, but they will not go unpunished. So I'm telling you why it is difficult to execute over time in Nigeria. Friends, the second reason is our cultural distortions of respect. Nigerian culture places a massive premium on age and hierarchy. You must always respect age. But one thing you must be sure of is that never allow someone who is older than you are to do something that is contrary to what God and your heart says. Always check that aligns with God's word. He said, because even in the Bible, the older prophet could deceive the younger one and just to bring perdition to him and to destroy the land. It is not every age that is the right one. There are men that abuse the sanctity of age. So be careful. And so because of that, despite the fact that our culture places a massive premium on age and hierarchy, I'm saying to you, be aware. Whilst it may look beautiful for social cohesion, it can be distorted in professional and political spaces. Even in economic spaces, it can be distorted. An older one can take advantage of the younger one. Healthy pushback, critical thinking, or innovative counter proposals from younger minds are occasionally healthy pushback. Critical thinking or innovative counter-proposals from younger minds are occasionally misconstrued as disrespect or insubordination. This act silences the exact disruptive thinking required for development. What am I saying? When the younger ones are asking questions, when the younger ones are pushing back, when the younger ones are bringing innovative counter-proposals because of their, you know, I said it in the first stanza, I said, what the young bring to the table is what the old cannot deliver. Why? Because of technological fluency, because of their agility, and also they bring things to the table that will modernize obsolete systems. So there's a tendency that they can be looked at, looked upon, or discarded. But that is why we do not have a privilege in Nigeria of passing the torch exactly the way it should be. Number three, the trust deficit and zeal without knowledge. Conversely, so I talk about the old, I talk about the new to balance. There is a growing palpable disconnect between the generations. Decades of systemic failure have led many young Nigerians to dismiss the older generation entirely, viewing them as solely responsible for the nation's challenges, for the problems. When the youth demand a torch out of sheer frustration without undergoing the rigorous preparation, character grounding, and apprenticeship required to handle it, it creates resistance from the gatekeepers who then claim the youth are not ready. There are very good signs and examples in the former dispensation during President Muhammad Buhari's regime. There were some governors who were touted as young, youthful, but what did they bring to the table? They brought shame. And the same people are being celebrated after looting the treasury and doing all manner of uncanny things. They are turning around now to look at making themselves more relevant. The trust deficit continues to widen. But the fourth point, why we are not able to pass the torch in our country, instituted, is because of lack of institutional memory and continuity. Nigeria's political and corporate history is littered with abandoned projects and truncated policies. Every time a new leadership dynamic takes over, the temptation is to completely erase the footprints of their predecessor. Look at what happened during the time of our late Dora. Good people, great nation. The next minister, this just wiped it out totally. That was a great initiative because great people, great nation. How do we throw away a good dimension? All because of what? Irrelevance. Without a culture of continuity, the relay race breaks down and the nation constantly restarts from the baseline. So the big question you will ask me is, ID, how do we bridge the gap? To break this cycle, The conversation must shift from confrontation to collaboration. That is one of the reasons that we are starting the Passing the Torch and bringing it to the consciousness of Nigerians by saying mentorship is a catalyst to nation building and to national development. The older generation must take responsibility and must realize that their ultimate legacy is not what they achieve, but who they successfully build to succeed them. Meanwhile, the younger generation must actively seek out the crucible of mentorship, understanding that to lead effectively tomorrow, they must learn deeply today. Again, that is why the audience to the colloquium on the 30th of May is very, very notable and scripted. We are going to have three types of people or segments of groups there. Number one, we'll have the sages, those that are 60 and above. Then we'll have the builders. I call them builders. And I'm just using the age to segment so that you see the kind of people that will be there from age 40 to 59. They'll be there in that room. And finally, we are going to have the sparks, those from age in their 20s, early 20s to 40 or 39. These are the three sets of individuals that we packed in that room on Saturday, by the grace of God, in order for us to open the vista, the womb of a new generation. Listen, friends, development happens when the wisdom of the old meets the strength and the vision of the young. And the way I see this play out effectively is when we can then start to build succession pipelines within our private and civic sectors to create what I call a bottom-up model. Friends, as I cycle down, I want you to understand that building succession pipelines from the private and civic sectors to create a bottom-up model is perhaps the most pragmatic way to transform leadership. When the public sector's gatekeepers are slow to change, the private and civic sectors can act as incubators, cultivating a new class of leaders who possess a high capability index, strong character, and a deep understanding of governance. To make this a repeatable, sustainable reality, we have to move away from accidental or ad hoc mentoring and instead build institutionalized ecosystem. That is why on that day, you will find us inaugurating the executives of the Career Compass community. I started that program here last year. A few people joined in the first cohort. The second cohort is starting next month. Out of this group, they've elected three people, the president, the vice president, and the secretary general that will manage the alumni, because that is a deliberate institutionalized ecosystem that we are building and putting together to mentor people across the spectrum of society. That is a strategic roadmap that we have started. And I want to use it to show the world how it can be done. But here, let me teach you and show you a strategic roadmap how we can achieve this. Number one, we must move from informal mentorship to structural communities. I just gave you an example. We Career Compass community. You'll be hearing me talk about it. If you follow me on this program, at least you've heard it from October or September last year till now. You've also heard me talk about the Junior Accelerator program. I've referred to it in times past about the seven tribes and so many other initiatives. Organic mentoring is excellent, but it really scales. It's good, but I'm going to be touching 111. To build a nation building pipeline, organizations and leaders must establish structured, intentional leadership communities. That's why we are here. That's why we are corporate shepherds. That's why we can help you. How? Number one, curriculum-driven development. Shift from fireside chats to rigorous modules-based frameworks that blend personal mastery, that is character, emotional intelligence, with strategic execution. These are business models and policy designs, data-driven decision-making. If you don't know how to do it, call on us. We'll come and help you. But the problem I have is a lot of these companies, they just use their mouth to say people are best result. They are not ready to train their people or develop them. Yet, they want to make profit because their mindset is profiteering. not investing. They invest in what they want to invest, and the CEO and the board and the executives, they continue to live lavishly at the expense of the people they are not training. Another ecosystem that is destroying the fabric of passing the torch. Number two, I call it to institutionalize shadow leadership and delegated authority. The biggest mistake organizations make is keeping emerging leaders in the waiting room too long. True readiness is forged in a crucible of responsibility. This happened to me when I was at Guinness. They kept me in the waiting room. It also happened to me at the Coca-Cola company because I got to a certain point, I said to my boss, who was the Africa president, I said, I want to move to run a company bottler-owned operation as a general manager. They said, okay, Eddie, we'll get one. Give me till next year, this time. By the time I gave that time and nothing happened, I moved. And that's when I shifted. I left Coca-Cola for Cadbury. I'm telling you that this is a mistake many organizations made because emerging leaders, they keep them in the waiting room too long. True readiness is forged in a crucible of responsibility. What do I mean? Number one, I'm talking about the shadow board mechanism. Private organizations and large civic foundations can establish shadow boards composed of exceptionally bright young professionals under 35, under 40. Listen, friends, at my early 30s, maybe 32, 33, I can't remember the age now, but early 30s, I wasn't 35. I was running 39 markets in Africa. Why? Because the Coca-Cola company gave me a shadow board mechanism and a platform. They need to give them real-time organizational challenges, allow them to debate and bring their strategic recommendations to the main executive board. And somebody will sit as superintendent and tell them, okay, this is nice, this is dandy, but we can't do this because of that, that, that. And they get it, they go back, and they're growing, they're maturing. It's called graduated autonomy. Passing the torch in stages. You must start by delegating ownership of high-stake projects. But what do you find? The sit-tight seniors, directors, they are the ones that will supervise forever. Come on, guys. Delegate. You only want to put your fingers there because you want something out of it. Can you just walk without thinking of something that will stain your finger? Delegate. Same thing with business units. And finally, the institution will have a strategy around it. By the time a formal transition happens, the successor has already developed the required organizational stamina. Friends, I've done this at different stages of my life. The most recent is moving and shifting as president of my professional institute, Marketing of Nigeria. The current president, my own boss lady, Dr. Bola Joko, 5 years ago, we started that journey, graduated autonomy, passing the torch. And going through, it's not an accident that she's sitting today as the president of the institute. Nothing other than just segmented shadow board mechanism. And same thing goes for others. So I'm not speaking out of turn. If you don't know what to do, come, we'll teach you. That's the essence of showing you and passing the torch. Friends, it's time for real business. I'm hitting 60 and I'm running on that course. The train has left the station. If you want to join, join. If you don't want to, lead the way. But we are going to fix this nation and we are going to fix some of your minds that have gone on a different exile. The hard time has come for us to bring it home. You need to also forge a private civic knowledge exchange. The private sector excels at efficiency, financial discipline, scale, and strategic framework execution. All of those business model canvas and soft matrix is private sector. The civic sector excels at empathy, grassroots mobilization. That's why you buy civic societies. Social impact and understanding national development bottlenecks. Yes, but can we have cross-sector sabbaticals? Can we just forge and create programs where high-performing private sector managers spend 3 to 6 months embedded within civic organizations or the civil service and vice versa? What is the result? The private sector leaders develop their social conscience required for public service, and they begin to pipeline. And civic leaders gain the execution capacity and systems thinking required to do what? Run large-scale institutions. Today, they will just put a blockhead as a commissioner, and then the whole thing goes aloof because the governor wants somebody he can control. That can't work. Let's be intentional. Number four, let us de-risk. the transition for the older generation. See, friends, one of the primary reasons succession pipelines clog is the anxiety of the senior generation regarding their post-leadership phase. All of them are afraid. I walked out of L'Oreal at the age of 49. I left corporate at 49, 11 years ago. Today I'm 60. Between that 49 and 60, I have not been hungry because I was not in the pipeline of all of this. I said, this jaga-jaga must stop. I'm tired of corporate. Let me go do what God wants me to do. And I'm still standing by His grace. What are you afraid of? Many seniors are afraid, though. They don't know where they are going. Because of that, they become sit tight. So it's not only with governors and all of them. No, senators, they don't know what... Some of them that even have degrees and they were saying they are lawyers, they are this. Go and check very well. Because we don't check well, are you sure that person has a degree? He's afraid. They are afraid of post-leadership phase. That's why they are sit tight. If stepping down feels like falling off a cliff, leaders will hold onto the torch until it burns their fingers. They are ready to hold it till it burns. If you don't have an example, look around Africa. There are very many. This is what you can do. You can have an advisory model. Design a clear, dignified exit pathways where retiring executives and senior civil leaders transition into advisory, coaching, or institutional governance roles. Yes, there's also legacy safeguarding. When senior leaders know that their hard-earned institutional memory is being honored and institutionalized rather than erased, they become active champions of the pipeline rather than bottlenecks. Look at what has happened with our late former president, Olusegun Obasanjo, President Goodluck Jonathan. Look at what has happened. Look at Bill Clinton. Look at the American Obama. That's exactly what we're talking about, advisory models. They are legacy safeguarded because they now go in there. When you talk about elections or whatever, Goodluck begins to go championing because the man said, listen, the blood of every Nigerian is not worth it, so I'm walking away from this power. Can you do that? Yes, it can be planted. Then we need to build an alumni ecosystem for civic deployment. Friends, the ultimate goal of a bottom-up model is to eventually project this ready-made talent pool into the public sphere. Number one, you pool the talent. As these private and civic pipelines graduate cohorts of competent, character-driven leaders, they should be mapped into a broader collective ecosystem, not the type we have. And it's called targeted governance infiltration. When the public sector boards, advisory committees, or technical task forces require technocrats, this ecosystem can strategically recommend vetted, prepared professionals to go partner with the Association of Professional Bodies of Nigeria, and they will send you through the professional associations, the people that can. It's called targeted governance infiltration. But what do we have? A governor will just sit down because he has the powers. He's a big man. He'll say, effective immediately, all boards are dissolved. Or the president, all-knowing, all-powerful. They'll dissolve the boards and they'll bring characters inside who will just come there to chew cola nuts. And you want us to make progress? We are wasting time. We need to shift. It will shift our national paradigm from who do you know to what talent pool can you pull from? Where is the talent pool? And so I'm ending this by talking about shifting the paradigm. Friend, by turning companies and nonprofits into leadership laboratories, we create a critical mass of capable leaders. When the private and civic sectors successfully institutionalize succession, they establish a standard of excellence that puts pressure on public governance. Friends, when you look at your own spheres of influence, what do you see as the biggest practical barrier to implementing a structured shadow leadership or formal succession framework? Is it a lack of time from senior leaders or finding the right design to measure a successor's true readiness? This is where I end this beautiful treatise, a landmark treatise at 60. And I say to all of you, thank you so much for all you've done. Thank you for your prayers. All I ask for you tomorrow is my birthday. I turn 60, friends. Pray for me. Pray for God's grace upon my life and pray that length of days will be mine and that He will continually give me that which He alone wants me to do and that I will finish strong and I'll fulfill destiny in Jesus' mighty name. Can't stop loving you guys. For many of you who want to be a part of the colloquium, just follow me across my social media platforms. The link will be posted and we will have you stream live. This is coming from me. The best I can do is to give you my very best by His grace, and as He keeps me alive, so we will speak according to His word. God bless you. Goodbye.
2: 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Keynote speaker is Dr. Tunde Bakare. Panelists include Mrs. Julia Oku-Jax, Mr. Femi Odugbemi, Dr. Inia Bimbola, and Mr. Ayo Adio. 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Don't miss this historic event taking place on the 30th of May at the Marriott Hotel. Time is 11 a.m. This is a Corporate Shepherd's initiative.
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I am Anastasia Rafwa. The Importers Association of Nigeria, IMANU, has declared the rising cost of cargo clearance at Nigerian ports, revealing that while it cost about 7 million naira and 8 million naira to clear a 20-foot container in Cotonou, Benue Republic, the same container attracts between 14 million and 15 million naira at Akpaba Port in Lagos State. The association described the disparity as a major reason many Nigerian importers are diverting cargoes to neighboring West African countries, including Benin Republic, Ghana, and Togo, where port charges are lower and operations are more efficient. In a recent interview, IMANU Southwest Chairman Joseph Ajoku strongly rejected the recent increase in tariffs by shipping lines and terminal operators, warning that the development would worsen inflation, increase the cost of goods, and further cripple import businesses across Nigeria. In other business news, the Minister of Marine and Blue Economy, Adeboyega Oyetola, immediate past President General of the Maritime Workers Union of Nigeria, Adewale Adeyeju, and President of the Nigerian Chamber of Shipping, Aminu Umar, amongst others, will gather the 2026 Shipping Correspondents Association of Nigeria's GAN Dock Workers Day to discuss sustainable practices and improved welfare standards for dock workers across Nigerian seaports. The event organized by SCAN is scheduled for 4th June at Rockview Hotels at Papa with the theme Green Port Sustainable Practices for Dock Workers, which is expected to drive conversations around environmentally responsible port operations, adoption of efficiency enhancing technologies, and the need to improve working conditions for dock workers in Nigeria. Finally, in business news, Lagos Stocks 91.3 FM, in a quest for better management and significant return on investment for your pension savings, a total of 19,969 retirement saving account RSA holders transferred their pension contribution from one pension fund administration PFA to another in the fourth quarter 2025. The value of funds transferred within the quarter stood at 153.31 billion naira. However, the number of RSA holders that transferred their contributions in the first quarter of 2025 represented a decline of 41.8% from 34,334 contributors recorded in the third quarter of 2025. The value of funds transferred in the

0: And so we did ask what he thinks, and he has some respect for his fans in some capacity, but there was quite like a customer relationship between, you know, his fans and Kibe. And at the end of the day, this is Andrew Kibe's job, and it is how he makes money. And these fans are the ones who buy his merch, buy his books, and watch him online.
1: If anybody is really my fan, the only thing I tell them is make sure you send me M-Pesa. You know what M-Pesa is? M-Pesa is like mobile app, money. Yeah. So an M-Pesa is better than you telling me you're my fan.
2: So you just want money from followers?
1: No, I don't want anything. I just want, if you're going to communicate with me, make sure our communication is genuine.
3: Despite the controversial nature of his content, how has he managed to maintain such a strong online presence without being removed from this platform?
0: He has been deplatformed from YouTube a few years ago, but yeah, he still has a really big audience on TikTok, on X. He's able to continue to host this content because, you know, his fans still like it. Often controversial content does very well on social media. We don't know why he's not yet been removed. That is down to platform guidelines. But yeah, he's still succeeding on those platforms where he still is.
3: Many thanks to BBC World Service global disinformation reporter Jackie Wakefield. And for the full investigation, search for Manosphere Messiahs on BBC World Service YouTube and wherever you get your podcasts. So is there a way to counter the messaging from these influencers online? BBC Newsday presenter Anne Soy spoke to Pastor Simon Mbevi, founder of the Nairobi-based Man Enough program, which works with men and boys on masculinity, identity, and relationships. She began by asking whether these influencers are tapping into a deeper frustration in society.
4: There are a lot of young men, especially, and even older men in Kenya and Africa generally, who feel like the demand on masculinity is too much, and also feel confused about what does it really mean to be a man? How do I play my role? What is expected of me? So there's a hunger, there's a desire, and also a lot of men that I've talked with have not had a man, either a father or a mentor, to hold their hand and introduce them or socialize them into what it means to be a man.
5: So briefly, what do you tell young men who come to you, perhaps through Man Enough or other platforms, about relationships, identity and masculinity today?
4: We basically talk about, I would say, honor, duty and care. We talk about honor in terms of our values, just defining what we want to stand for, respect and honor for other people and for ourselves, and just getting to know who we are. So instead of going for the red pill and being aggressive, or the blue pill and being passive, being just assertive in who we are and identifying the values that we stand by. But number two, we also talk about duty, which is responsibility, that we need to play to our roles in a responsible way, even taking responsibility for our mistakes and correcting that.
3: Pastor Simon Mbevi, founder of the Nairobi-based Man Enough program, in conversation with BBC Newsday presenter Anne Soy. And that's it on Focus on Africa today. Should you want to speak with us, send a WhatsApp message on +254 791 269 243 or email us on focusonafrica@bbc.co.uk. You can also leave us a message on social media at BBC Africa or my handle at I am Nkechi Nna, and that's with double N. Today's episode was produced by Bella Twine and Kigante Shumba in Nairobi. Blessing Aderogba and Helen Oyibo were in Lagos. Charles Gitonga was the senior journalist in charge, and Jonathan Mwangi, the technical producer. Our editors are Priya Sipi and Mariam Abdullah. I am Nkechi Obonna, and I'll speak to you again soon.
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7: I said arrogantly ignorant. Now you've said we're always rushing, but we're all always late.
8: There's no event in Lagos that starts on time. But we're always rushing. So why are you guys always in a hurry if you're always going to end up starting late, you know?
9: Anyway, it's 6 o'clock. Fire that shortcutter bridge of Zeko Bridge. Do you remember?
8: Yeah, I remember that.
9: So there's a lot
8: of the fire under the bridge.
9: Yeah, we shut down that bridge.
8: That market or so, I don't know. But they have to now send everybody away from that place. Yeah, so I agree.

0: When you run out of milk, your credit card details are logged into the fridge. When you run out of milk, your fridge will order milk. Mm. And you come home and there's milk in front of your door. Your account has been debited. We've done all those things. We've already done all those things.
1: Mm. Yeah. Okay, someone is saying, exactly, it is the indiscipline of us car owners, road users, that added salt on the traffic injury last Wednesday. After all, the Independence Bridge is not yet completed, and traffic is not as bad as it was since then. I mean, like I said, many things, and I also agree that it's not just the shutting of that bridge. We had like some, it's like a month or even more, when Third Mainland was shut.
0: Almost 6 months.
1: Was it not 6 months?
0: It was a long time. Mm-hmm. You closed Qatar Bridge. There was a fire that shot Qatar Bridge. Obviously, Eko Bridge. Do you remember?
1: Yeah, I remember that.
0: So there's a
1: the fire under the bridge.
0: Yeah, we shut down that bridge.
1: That market or so, I don't know. But they had to now send everybody away from that place. Yeah, so I agree. Anyway, Zil, we're going to hang out again next week, Thursday.
0: Fingers crossed.
1: On Critical Thinking. All right. Thanks so much for stopping by.
0: All righty then.
1: And have a good evening. So that's it on Critical Thinking. Up next, it's OK with OK and the Wise Men of Comedy. Stay here.
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0: Let's start up with stories from athletics. World Athletics officially unveiled the qualification standards for the 2027 World Athletics Championship, scheduled to take place in Beijing. The 21st edition of the World Athletics Championship will run from the 11th to the 19th of September 2027, the National Stadium in China.
1: Africa table tennisters are set to make their mark at the WTT US Match 2025 with Nigeria's Olajide Omotayo and Egypt's Mohamed El Belal, spearheading the continent's campaign in the preliminary round of the prestigious tournament.
0: Coco Gauff said she did not receive an apology or response from the Australian Open after she was broadcast letting off steam by breaking a racket in a private area after a quarterfinal loss in January. Gauff was speaking after beginning her title defense at the French Open, victory over fourth seed, 6-4, 6-love against American compatriot Taylor Townsend.
1: Another Grand Slam, another iconic outfit, delivered this time by Naomi Osaka. Japanese player continued her tradition of jaw-dropping looks at the majors with an outfit that sparkled like the Eiffel Tower at night at the French Open. Underneath the muddy ensemble, Osaka wore a glittering gold tennis dress with the sequins reflecting the scorching Paris sun.
0: Super Eagles head coach Eric Shell has considered that his players made some mistakes during their 2-0 victory at the Unity Cup over Zimbabwe. He said, and I quote, "This is only a friendly game. It's not the World Cup qualifier. They need to work hard. They need to try to understand what I want, what the technical staff want, and the high level is difficult. So you see, we made some mistakes with the ball. For sure, you see, tomorrow we'll walk out," he said.
1: Fidelis Olukuchu says he will decide whether to continue as coach of Enugu Rangers after returning from the Unity Cup duties with the Super Eagles in London. Olukuchu guided Rangers to the 2025-26 Nigeria Premier Football League title on Sunday following a spirited 2-1 win over Ikoro City in Lagos. He jetted out to London after the game to join coach Eric Shell in defending the Unity Cup title they won in 2025.
0: The NWFL has announced Port Harcourt as the host city for the 2026 Premiership Super 6, marking the first time the season-ending tournament will be held in River State.
1: Barcelona have announced the exit of their talismanic captain, Alexia Putellas, after the expiration of the two-time Ballon d'Or winner's contract at the end of the season.
0: The Democratic Republic of Congo have asked FIFA to refund the cost of 2026 World Cup tickets bought by fans who are now unable to enter the United States because of Ebola-related travel restrictions. The Leopards are returning to football's biggest stage for the first time since 1974, but the public health emergency declared by the World Health Organization on the 16th of May is threatening to stop supporters from traveling to the USA.
1: Bruno Fernandes has accused Roy Keane of telling a lie about his pursuit of the Premier League assist record. Manchester United's captain secured the outright record for four assists in a season by taking his tally to 21 in Sunday's 3-0 win at Brighton.
0: João Paulinho says he wants to stay at Tottenham. The midfielder who scored the decisive goal against Everton on Sunday as the club preserved their Premier League status has been on a season loan from Bayern Munich.
1: João Paulinho says he wants to stay at Tottenham. Oh, sorry. Yeah. Former Arsenal midfielder Thomas Partey has been named in Ghana's preliminary squad for the World Cup. Ghana boss Carlos Queiroz has named Partey in a 28-man squad for a pre-World Cup training camp and friendly against Wales in Cardiff on the 2nd of June.
0: Bournemouth midfielder Tyler Adams and Fulham left-back Anthony Robinson have both been named in the US squad for the World Cup. Adams and Robinson are among the five players at the English club picked by the US boss Mauricio Pochettino.
1: Well, as Manchester City are leading the race to sign Elias Anderson, with the Nottingham Forest midfielder leaning towards a move to Etihad Stadium instead of rivals Manchester United.
0: Bologna boss Vincenzo Italiano is reportedly set to take over from Antonio Conte at Napoli. The 56-year-old Conte announced he will leave Napoli this summer and is widely expected to return to the Italian national team.
1: Arsenal are reportedly ready to step up their pursuit of Aston Villa forward Morgan Rogers. Mikel Arteta's

0: side aren't resting on their laurels following their Premier League win as they look to tighten their grip on the English top flight.
1: And finally, on a sad note, Southampton FC and Royal Antwerp have announced the death of former academy player Victor Udo at the age of 21. Udo spent 6 months in Saints Academy from February 2025, featuring 8 games for their under-21 side in Premier League 2. Now he's moved to the south coast of England. He played in Belgian side Antwerp's academy and made 28 appearances in the first team. After leaving Southampton in September, the Nigerian left-wing joined Czech second-tier side Czech Bedřichovice before his passing.
0: That's the news.
2: It's just a sore rest in perfect peace. 21. Oh. Sweet, yeah.
3: You know, I appreciate a professional broadcaster, and I must give it to Femi. You know, what we decided to do was read an abridged version of the News Hound, yeah, just because of time. But this last story, in my mind, I was hoping that Femi would take the complete story and not do an abridged version of the death of a footballer. And he went on to read the complete version of the story. My brother, I applaud you.
2: Your brother,
3: I applaud you. I applaud you. That is a professional. That is a professional. I applaud you.
2: You told you are witnessing live the... I don't know, is it the mutual psychophancy that causes it? The symbiotic relationship there. And the beautiful thing, they can do it without even looking at each other.
4: Wow.
2: Yeah. No look pass.
4: I think it's just sad that Tolu fell your hands the last time.
5: And you warned him never to come to never your to house come. Again.
2: If I let him, I left him message at the gate and he started again this morning. Denied PT, which he was part of. Oh, Tolu was the laser officer.
4: I'm sorry.
3: There's somebody here who's doubting you, Femi. He says, good morning, Sport Zone. It is more rewarding to buy a ram. If, however, you bought a cow, it is not compulsory to kill a ram after killing a cow.
0: I don't know.
1: Abraham's story. That's all I would tell to him. Was it cow that God said, leave Abraham? That answers your question. So let's move on.
3: But the book you read, did he also say that you must kill the ram?
1: It's the so the whole idea. It's the ram. You can kill anything. You can kill goat, chicken, cow.
2: But the ram must be
1: there.
4: It's symbolic.
1: Yes, symbolic for the ram. But again, I don't know which scriptures you read, so I don't argue with it.
2: You know, funny thing. You know, jokes apart, so I've not really got anywhere to go and eat ram. Okay, mention it.
3: Let's go to Referee Adam's house now.
2: I'm balancing petrol. You know, we are Lakers. I want to drive one April 25,000. Wow. Because I want to eat 4 pieces of ram. I'm looking for a ram in my vicinity.
3: Your neighbor, uncle. Well, you just need to walk.
2: I called.
1: And is it because that you have now misbehaved the last time?
2: My neighbor. I asked my driver. Come see my neighbor. Say, how far are you buy ram? He say, no be like. Say, no be like. You go here and I'll get you. Then he say, no buy. So, no, my neighbor don't buy.
1: After we called him on his bed.
2: Maybe somebody told him what I said. So, my neighbor don't buy.
3: All right, so traditionally, we take your first 5 calls on a Wednesday, and our first caller is on the line. Hello, good morning.
6: Good morning.
2: Good morning.
1: Good morning.
6: Hola, sir.
2: Hey, Mr. Olafe, how are you? Back at the cellar.
6: Thank you very much. God bless you.
2: Hey, man, are you too, my brother? Are you too?
6: I'm so happy. This is for people. This is for people. Thank you very much.
3: Amen. So, Olafe, you have to call us back. Your line is bad. Sorry, I have to call us back.
2: I can barely hear you, but we appreciate the sentiment.
3: Uchiagu from Okota. Says, Charlie, the Badagry Expressway is still under construction and not completed yet. I went to Lasso. The area is better than what it used to be.
1: Doesn't it feel deserted, that area?
3: Deserted? It's not deserted, though.
2: No, that place is full, though. That area.
3: Oh,
2: I'm sure I've been inside Lasso before. Are you trying? I'm not sure.
4: Many years ago. But that place is...
3: Mm. But being under construction is not an excuse for not having road signs. It is not an excuse.
2: You should have road signs.
4: If you drive on that road, I agree with you. If you've driven on that road before, you get confused. You really get confused, especially as a first time. Even people who go there regularly, you get confused because there are many turns, many diversions, but you don't know which leads to where. So it's a problem.
3: Hello, good morning.
7: Hi, good morning. Happy Salat to every one of you. My name is Adidiji.
2: Good morning, Adidiji. Good morning. How are you?
7: Yes, I'm fine. Personally, I believe that no player from the NPFL should be playing in the national team.
2: Okay.
7: Because yesterday, when I saw the lineup on a live score app, so you know, if you don't know some players, you try to, when you click on the player's name, you can see the statistics where they play.
2: Mm-hmm.
7: And for all the NPFL players that were in that lineup, the app kept saying no statistics for this player. And I was shocked. I'm like, so what do you coach to work with? Because you don't only work with eye test. The coach can be in Enugu watching a player while he's in Oyo watching another player. You know, I clicked on Femi Aziz and I saw all the goals he has scored. You know, I could see that he was playing for Miwo. Yeah, I know Femi Aziz, but I just wanted to check to see if I could see something on him. And I saw it a lot. But the two centre backs, the Rangers player, did not see anything. He was kept on telling me no statistics.
2: But did they play well? Did they play well? And it's not their fault.
7: I didn't watch the match.
2: Okay, but
7: I didn't watch the match.
2: Mm-hmm.
7: But to be honest, I don't understand what you want the coach to work with if there are no just basic statistics where the player plays, his club side, his the amount of starts he has this season. Nothing.
2: I like what you said, and as usual, what you say is pertinent. But that's not the player's point, and it's part of the fact that a lot of work has been done from all sides, clubs, administration. Do you understand?
3: But not the coach. That's not the coach's
2: fault. It's not the coach's fault either.
7: Exactly my point. It's not the coach's fault.
2: It's not the player's fault also. Do you understand?
7: So
3: we need to go on a break at energy. We need to go on a break.
7: All right.
3: Yep, we'll be back. But we do have assistant coaches now, so
2: it's not the player's fault either. It's not the coach's fault.
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16: Ladies and gentlemen, Daniel the Humorous, the Wolf of Comedy, reporting for duty. This is not the red light zone. This is not the traffic zone. This is not Zone A, Zone B, or Zone F police station. This is not even a zone. This is what? The sports zone. Keep it locked on 91.3 Lagos Talks. Yeah, that's where it's going down. 100%, 360 degrees, 411 Sports.

0: All right, still listening to Sports Zone and Lagos Talks 91.3. Phone call or WhatsApp? That's your phone call. Okay. Good morning.
1: Good morning, guys.
0: Ah,
2: hey, how do?
1: Yeah, Barakat Salah to everybody there.
2: Barakat Salah. How do you, Kiram?
1: What do you say?
2: I say you, Kiram.
1: No, you know, I'm here. No, my family's in Ghana, so it's Ghana that they came out here.
2: All right, okay, no wala.
1: Yeah,
2: God,
1: yeah, this is a Ghanaian brother. I would sign a coin for Banco. Somebody said cow. That is a Muslim. See, if you kill 1 million cows, you must kill one ram.
2: Somebody
1: made me. 1 million cow goes with one ram or camel.
3: Yes,
1: you kill camel or you kill ram.
2: Oh, camel, really? Okay.
1: Yes, Rakumi.
3: Yeah.
1: Okay. You kill camel or you kill ram. If you kill Malu 1 million, you are just giving Sarah for meat. That is all the year.
2: Sorry, ram meat is sweeter.
1: Thank you very much.
2: All right, Aldo, thanks for the.
3: Aldo, just pretend. Now, Ghana released Quadley, so. You don't pretend. Don't joke. No terrorist respect.
2: We are not. Let everybody enjoy the World Cup, Jerry. We no get mad.
3: Well, you abuse us very well now.
0: Good morning.
4: Hello, good morning, Charles.
2: Yeah,
4: Good morning.
2: Have you noticed that? Chooks is more gentle nowadays.
0: I don't marry now.
2: Don't chop regularly.
4: The way Tony is giving accurate information about different parts of Lagos, he's not beating his tenancy allegations.
2: Chooks, he knows his way around.
4: Exactly. Yeah. I want to talk about one thing on the news hand and something else off it. The death of the former Sunderland player is really sad. The news that is surrounding the death is not something that, if it starts what happened, then it's really terrible.
2: Wow.
4: And then secondly, I wanted to get you guys' thoughts on, I don't know if you guys have been following the enhanced games that just completed. The one where, I think it's very interesting how that game turned out, or that event turned out, that only one world record was broken, and a lot of which was the swimming one. The guy that was on steroid for the athletics race didn't break Usain Bolt's record. And even someone that was, I read someone that wasn't on steroid even beat some of the guys on steroids. So it kind of opens two questions. No, Charles has this allegation that is who then catch will be thief. So I wonder whether the current athletes are already on something that even makes people that are clearly on steroids not to be able to bring them.
0: Or exactly.
4: That these guys are just not good. And even with the steroids, they can't do. So I wanted to get you guys' thoughts on that.
0: All right. Everything you said makes sense to me. Yeah. But I honestly don't think that's what they're doing with the enhanced games.
2: I don't think it's moral.
0: Yeah, but the world today has lost its morals, to be honest.
2: Yeah, well, but it doesn't mean everybody should follow and, you know, be swept away with it. I mean, I think the whole premise of the games is wrong, you understand? And I'm happy that they, even with the enhancement, because the truth of it, if you're not good, you're not good. Talent is talent.
0: Maybe that was the whole idea.
5: Something else we should say.
0: To show people that even with
5: disadvantages,
0: disadvantage,
5: still lack the discipline to put in the work.
0: Exactly.
5: The standard, the advantage.
0: That could be it, you know? Because there's always a reason behind something.
2: Well, they can take as much, if you don't train, if you don't do everything,
5: put in the work.
2: It's supposed to give you a mystical advantage, really.
6: I don't joke with athletes. Like, I heal them.
2: Elite athletes, of course.
6: Discipline to,
2: in any field, to get to that level.
6: Half as good as Mbappe, or one third, reduce that fracture. My shoulders will be above my head. Because the discipline to be consistently doing something for a number of years, or more.
0: You know, Chooks, I was speaking to Yusuf Ali, former captain of Nigeria, to different games, Commonwealth. He's been there, done that. Yeah. And he said to me that he ran a race against Ben Johnson. Yeah. He beat Ben Johnson. But Ben Johnson, in the coming days, learned about the use of drugs and then took drugs. And that was when he won the 100 meters. So he said that amongst themselves as athletes, they know those who actually use drugs. They know themselves, you know. So sometimes the use of drugs enhances, and sometimes it really does not. A lot of athletes use drugs, a lot, And Marion Jones, typical example.
6: Yeah.
2: How about this babe? I mean, she broke all the records and then died suddenly. She was, in fact, I think her 100 meters record hasn't been broken today. Or 200. She's an American athlete. You know the person I'm talking. She had long, Gail Devers. Yes. Yes, Gail Devers, I think. Yes. She just died like that, you know.
0: I think the whole, thing is like you know, Tolu said. I think it's to let people know, you know, of what the dangers are, you know, what you possibly can and cannot get. But if it's a continuous run of games, as in the what do you call it again? The enhanced games.
5: Yeah.
0: If it's a continual thing, I really doubt that. I don't think so. But you never know.
4: Yeah. They just want to do it next year, though. They want to do it next year, so we'll see. I think it's, for me, I think it's this thing where people think they can get money, make money from, like, bringing the best and showing what the human body can do. And I won't also be surprised if it's a front for people that are trying to develop drugs that cannot be detected very quickly, because it sounds very fishy to me. But yeah, that's what I wanted to say on that. Right. Have a great day, guys.
0: All right, thanks. Man.
2: You know, I just thought of a new nickname for Tolu.
5: What's that?
2: PTA.
5: Why?
0: Let's read a few messages before we go. If you move to the center lane by mistake on that road, you may not see how to get out for the next 10 kilometers.
2: I'm told.
0: Imagine what will happen if you did that by mistake when your tank was about to get empty.
2: It's fuel. Everything is fuel.
0: Tade says that's exactly what happened to him.
2: Really?
0: Dangerous.
2: Normally Salah weekend or Salah days, I wake up, where am I going to go?
0: Someone asks a question. He says, actually it's to Femi. He says, can you help confirm or enlighten us on the visa requirements for players and fans going to the World Cup? Do players and fans need to get the three visas, USA, Canada and Mexico, to have access to the
2: Well, it's a good question. I mean, you could get
0: you can't have a visa to the USA and then go to Mexico. No, it's not possible.
2: Common visa for that period.
0: No, you don't.
5: Outside
0: you don't.
5: Package. There should be an arrangement for this purpose.
2: I don't know.
0: Yeah, but I know very many people who are covering the World Cup and they've had to get Canadian visas, American visas. You know, you have to get those individual visas. You just can't get one and go to all the countries. Mm. No, you can't. And then what I also know for sure is once you're able to buy a ticket for a game, that further strengthens
5: your application
0: for a visa. So if you can afford a ticket, which today is highly expensive,
7: I know someone that got a ticket to go for the trophy parade.
0: Who?
7: I mean, someone that had all the quality coming. Well, trophy parade.
0: Are you comparing trophy parade to World Cup?
7: Are you not going for a purpose? You
0: know, when I trophy parade, that's a jackpot.
7: You go parade yourself for that place.
0: My school has an anthem, but we know they sing except if we get special guests or school anniversary. TJ from Alagbado, who says, please help ask Tony where is his soccer.
6: Soccer is fine. Okay. I believe she's fine. Mm-hmm. Chicken is my sister.
5: Okay.
0: You know,
5: just add to
0: the more you, you know, Tony, the more you try to defend yourself.
6: Let me just,
0: you know,
6: we know what sisters are like.
7: Anyway, it's time to wrap up the
0: Uncle
7: show.
0: Uncle Shego UI has an anthem as well, and he even writes a song.
2: Ah, really?
0: What were you doing in school now?
2: Oh boy, I'm not singing any.
7: He was busy focusing.
2: Yes, I was.
7: I didn't say that, but
2: I was focused. No, it was laser focused.
5: Focus on his education.
2: Yeah.
7: Other things.
5: That's what
2: I'm saying. Oh boy, I just say that Kili Dayel, Salah Beats. It is well.
7: On that note.
0: Thank you, Tony. Thank you for being here.
2: Yeah, Tony, thanks a lot. Please, you're welcome.
7: Next time you are coming, don't come on the day that we're expecting Ram. You should have chosen a Friday to come. You raised our hopes high. You thought you were a convert.
0: Now you see what happens when the commercial is on.
2: Tony's mouth was open before we went live.
7: Don't subscribe to that.
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0: We discuss.
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8: Then we'll come give you native and old school throwback on Thursday and this now songs from

Let's establish that. Move on to the other side of the economy. We cannot do without one another. Whatever we need to do, I will want us to create this leadership committee now, and then we'll meet in Abuja to really fashion out the nucleus of a lasting peace, and I'm ready to invest in that. I give you the assurance that we will find peace. We will convert this tragedy to prosperity. Minister for Livestock is here. We are going to establish a ranch. Give me a

0: Good evening, Lagos, and welcome to the late edition. This is Lagos Talks 91.3. Today, we're taking a look at the state of things in the nation, the situation of things in some parties. We thought defections had ended a couple of months ago, but with the new ruling from the High Court a couple of days ago, last week, Thursday to be precise, almost 7 days ago, yeah, exactly a week ago, today's Thursday, a lot has changed since then. And now, defections are back on, the transfer season is back on. My name is Tolu Phillips, and I'm here with
1: your friendly neighborhood, Senior Bra.
0: All right, guys, let's get to the conversation tonight. Hope you guys had a great day. It's the second day of the Muslim holiday, the breaks. And I hope it was restful for you. Work resumes tomorrow for most of Lagos. But for some of us, we're never away from work. Although we still managed to put in some time to catch some rest, socialize, meet some friends, old people you'd not, you had not seen since way back. Friends who live outside of town, people who had gone to school and settled elsewhere. They came back and we had a good time socializing and hanging out with each other. Wally, did you meet any of your old friends?
2: Yes, sort of, because I did have the time to meet up with some old friends, not really old friends, but old colleagues of mine at the Salah festivities, basically. We had fun, had a lot of meat, drank a bit, it was fun. It was just fun.
0: So basically, you are confessing why you were away last night.
2: Must you put my business out there?
0: No, basically, you just did.
2: But yes, that was why.
0: I imagine.
2: Yeah. My guys had me held up for a while, but it was really, really good. It was good to see a couple of old friends. A couple of them asked about you, actually. I was like, hey, my bro is keeping the seats warm for Lagos.
0: Yeah. So,
2: how about you? What did you do aside kick it with Lagos?
0: Yeah, we have to talk about some parenting. Yesterday was Children's Day, so we had to talk about parenting. Perhaps over parenting sometimes. The helicopter kind of parents, people who just overrun their kids and monitor everything they do. And you need sometimes to just let them go out there, make their mistakes, sometimes stumble. But guess what? You always get up.
2: Amen.
0: Sometimes you just need the kids to do that. You don't want to be the parent who
2: is always babying them,
0: wants to hold your hands all the time. You need to let them grow. And just like Nigeria is growing, we'll be taking some stories tonight. I played an audio clip from earlier. This was President Bola Tinubu speaking on ranching and insecurity many months ago, guys. And surprisingly, we're still in the same position. Insecurity banditry still spreading in the country. We had a couple of days ago when the incident happened in the state. Some members of the government saying this is the result of them being pushed out of other states. And I'm thinking, is this an excuse or an explanation? So you push them out of other states and they're turning up elsewhere. Is that a victory? That doesn't help us in any way. So if there are witches in my bedroom and I push them out and they turn up on my bed, how does that help me? Yeah, basically, they should be eliminated. This is where we are now. This is not the time to mince words. So this was the president talking back then on ranching and how to deal with banditry. Let's take a listen again, then we'll come back to discuss this further.
3: Let's establish that. Move on to the other side of the economy. We cannot do without one another. Whatever we need to do, I will want us to create this leadership committee now, and then we'll meet in Abuja to really fashion out the nucleus of a lasting peace, and I'm ready to invest in that. I give you the assurance that we will find peace, we will convert this tragedy to prosperity. Minister for Livestock is here. We are going to start the ranch. Give me

0: Welcome back, and that was the president speaking a couple of years ago on the state of insecurity in the country and making a promise. He said he gives his assurance. However, here we are in the twilight months of this administration. Today is the 28th day. Today is the last day of the third year of this administration. Tomorrow we begin a new 12-month calendar in the four-year term of President Bola Ahmed Tinubu. Yet, banditry, kidnapping, insecurity seems to be spreading. Yes, we understand that a war has been fought. We understand that a lot has been done. Unfortunately, it appears it's not enough. He mentioned the Minister of Livestock Development, and in that office, we currently have Alhaji Mukhtar Meyer, who was appointed by President Tinubu himself. He has been in charge of the ministry for the last 3 years. A bit less than 3 years. And one has to wonder, like, they were supposed to be saddled with setting up branches and creating an alternative route to the way cattle farmers and herders graze around the country presently. Because that was the excuse of having people in the forest. It had already been established. No one should be in the forest. All those unmanned, ungoverned spaces, no one should be there. The former president, President Buhari, said it back then. If you see anyone there who is armed with the AKs, take them out. And presently, it's like the menace is back. What is this present government doing about it? Outside of the Ministry of Livestock Development, we also have to ask the Minister for Police Affairs, Senator Ibrahim Gaydam. Although he's not alone, he also works with Imam Suleiman Ibrahim. What is going on in that ministry? Do the security forces need something that we're not giving to them? The DSS, the NSCDC, even the military is not left out. We understand that they are fast stretched, they are occupied and operating all over the country. All the zones, northwest, northeast, north central, southwest, southeast, even in the south, they are not left out. Yes, we get the fact that the Air Force, the Navy, and the Army are doing their best, but it's unfortunate that where we are, we still need some more. The children who were aborted in Borno and Oyo states are still not home yet. Earlier in the week, I think yesterday, there was a quotation coming out of the Oyo state governor who said, very soon they will be back home. As a parent, that just is not good enough. For every parent who is away from their kid, for every minute, every hour, it's heart-wrenching, it is heartbreaking, it is very painful. Not knowing where your children are, not knowing how they are faring. Actually, knowing that they are not faring well.
1: Only looking at the pictures alone, man. Just the pictures alone is heartbreaking. To see that these guys are putting these children through torture.
0: So we have to hold our government to account. What are they doing about this? Occasionally, we hear this news and then they get abducted and then they are freed. And we realize that really, there's no report of real kinetic engagement and not touch these bandits
1: at all.
0: How should I say it? Okay. Maybe some of our listeners do not speak pidgin, because I know we have listeners from all over the world. We need to know that these guys are being
1: dealt with.
0: In the absence of such reports, it leaves space for assumptions and for conjecture that perhaps we are negotiating with them. And guess what? When you negotiate with them and you pay them off, they are

0: Open, I was so confused because, like, we're all complaining the economy and stuff, and everybody was buying RAM,
1: Yeah,
0: everybody was buying cows.
1: imagine. Well, I'm glad you had to eat a lot of meat, though. You did send me some, but it's fine. It's fine. We'll survive. We'll survive. So yes, Onome, you are calling. I guess you're calling because of the gift bag.
0: Yes, I would like to win the gift bag from the late edition.
1: Oh, okay. All right. Just for calling, you do win yourself a gift bag. Just send in your full name and your phone number to the WhatsApp number, and we will get your gifts to you. I mean, you can come to the studio to get your gifts anytime between now and next
0: Ooh.
1: week.
0: Oh my God, I'm so excited. I never expected this on Eid.
1: All right. Hope you're enjoying the show and hope you are enjoying your night.
0: Okay, thank you. Thank
1: You're
0: you so much.
1: welcome.
0: Bye.
1: Bye-bye. Yes, it's Lagos. It's just as simple as that. Call in and win yourself a gift bag. Yes, courtesy of Lagos Talks 91.3. And now we're going back to our story. Talk to me, Lagos. How has this heavy rain impacted your celebrations? Because I know this celebration is going to be spanned from yesterday all the way to today. Tulu, you were saying that you went out yesterday. We your yeah, you did say you went out a couple of days with you took your kids out
2: Okay,
1: for
2: that was Children's Day now.
1: Yes. Yes, exactly. Children's Day.
2: That was
1: So,
2: Children's Day, not Eid al-Kabir.
1: okay, so how was it like? Well, how was the road first of all? Did the rain impact your movements?
2: No. It doesn't feel bad for me. Besides, it was a Children's Day event, so it really wasn't for me to enjoy. Yeah, you know, just giving out time for the kids again. Let them have their own time. Let them celebrate. Nobody took me out on Workers' Day.
1: Ooh.
2: Nobody took me out on World Radio Day.
1: But you were working.
2: Yeah.
1: Yeah. So
2: there was no
1: you worked on
2: celebration.
1: Workers' Day.
2: No one celebrated me. That's
1: No,
2: not fair.
1: nobody celebrates the workers. I know. I feel you too. Well, I think I need to say something honestly, because one thing I have really experienced in this past couple of days has to be the traffic, man. I think the traffic is no longer ordinary. It's no longer just ordinary inconvenience, because it's more or less like emotional warfare. Oh, we've got another call. We're on fire tonight. Good evening, caller. Talk to me. Hello, good evening, caller. Talk to me.
3: Hi, good evening.
1: Hi, good evening. Your name and where are you calling from?
3: I'm Kenny, and I'm calling from OPIC.
1: Ooh, Kenny, how are you? How
3: I'm
1: first
3: good.
1: firstly, how's the road in your area? And how did you celebrate your Children's Day fourth slash Salah?
3: Oh my God. This has to be the worst Salah I've ever experienced.
2: What happened?
1: Talk to us. What
2: What can we do to
1: happened?
2: salvage it?
3: So normally, yeah, Salah is like it's usually a time where we get like food, meat, Salah meat from people all over, like all around neighborhood. You get people coming to the house, dropping food, dropping this and that. But guess what? I'm not at home this year. Oh my God. I did not see a blink of meat in Salah.
2: So it is not your neighbors, it is not your Muslim friends, it is you are the one who changed location.
3: Yeah, sadly,
1: So you changed location and you did not get no new Muslim friends?
3: I did not even smell it.
1: Ah, oh no,
2: I
1: oh
2: feel
1: no.
2: for you, but then it is on you.
3: What are we going to do? Man has hustle now.
1: Okay.
2: So where are you? Are you in school or serving or something?
3: Yeah, I'm serving. I'm
2: Oh, I thought
3: serving.
2: so. Don't worry, it's just for a while. You will be back home soon. You'll be back by next Salah.
3: Yeah, I hope
2: Okay, good.
3: so.
2: All right.
1: Okay, so
3: Yeah, sure.
1: Kenny, I suppose you are calling to win the gift bag, are you?
3: Yes, definitely.
1: Of
2: Okay,
1: course
2: so
1: you are.
2: definitely. So you don't need to answer any question. You win the gift bag, but sorry about Salah.
1: Yeah, I
3: Thank
1: hope this
3: you.
1: gift bag
3: Thank
1: does,
3: you.
1: you know.

0: Bring a bit of smile to your face since you didn't get to, you know, eat no salami and what's not.
1: I'll show it to you.
0: Okay, so just send in your name and phone number, your full name and phone number to the WhatsApp line, and you know, you will be able to pick up your gift bag at the studio anytime between this week and next week.
1: Thank you so much.
0: You're welcome. I didn't know we had such wonderful female listeners.
2: When you open the phone lines, you would know. When you open the phone lines early enough.
0: True. Okay, Lagos. We will be going on another quick music break. And when we get back, yes, we'll be taking the other parts of our stories. Yes, I know we have complained a bit about Lagos roads, but yes, we got a bit of a feel-good story coming up. Yeah, it's just a quick one. And after that, you know, we gotta run out of studio, but keep enjoying this beautiful one from the legendary Wicked.

0: baby, yes. Take my breath. See, Tolu, I really think I could have made it as a singer if I really put
1: too late.
0: I think I could have made it as a singer if I had put my mind to it. Before we go tonight, let me leave you with this story. So earlier today, during all of the madness on the road, a woman shared something beautiful online. She said, after spending hours in traffic around Ojota, she finally got into a Danfo already packed with frustrated passengers. Yeah. Everybody was angry, sweaty and tired. Normal Lagos mood now, you know how it goes. Then somewhere near Maryland, an elderly woman started struggling to cross the road under the rain, yeah? And the Danfo driver, a man already battling with traffic and trying to, you know, just make his daily pay, actually stopped. Not aggressively, not impatiently, he just waited. You know, he told the driver to stop and wait, and the conductor even helped the woman cross the road slowly. And for a brief moment, inside all of this chaos, everybody in the bus became quiet. Why? Because sometimes Lagos moves so fast, people forget kindness still exists here. Yes, and maybe that's a reminder to all of us today. Yes, Lagos is stressful. Yes, people are tired. Yes, traffic can make you question your life choices. But despite everything, small moments of humanity still survive in this crazy city of ours. Somebody still says, you can enter with your last cash, and somebody will still help strangers push a broken car. You know, somebody still shares their there are people that still share their umbrellas today. You know, there are people that still wait on the road for you to actually drive by, for you to walk by. Yes, and honestly, I think that's what kind of keeps us alive. That's what keeps Lagos alive, you know. It's maybe, just maybe, it's not the bridges, maybe it's not all about the madness, maybe it's not all the building, but it's the people. I think it's the people that make Lagos you know, amazing. And I think I'm gonna take some words from one of our callers earlier on, where I think it was Remy that said it's a diversity within Lagos that makes Lagos
1: diversity
0: special.
1: It's part of our strengths. It's
0: exactly.
1: We should be able to harness it, take advantage of it, mm-hmm. and become stronger. It is not a weakness. It is not a source of division. It is that in which, where I lack something, you might be stronger in
0: exactly.
1: it. Where you're short, I might be tall. Where you're lacking, I might have it. So that at the end of the day, when we combine all our assets together, we are stronger for it. We are better. We can produce progress. We can produce beautiful greatness. And instead of taking advantage, taking notice, paying attention to the things that divide us, we should pay attention to the things that bring us together. See, languages, cultures will always differ. But at the end of the day, it's the humanity in all of us
0: that
1: binds us as Africans, as brothers, as Nigerians. And since we all have the same goal of creating a better tomorrow for ourselves, for our children, that is where our focus should be.
0: Mm-hmm. And on that beautiful one, we do bring the show to an end. Yes, I know y'all don't want us to end the show, but don't worry, we'll be right back here tomorrow, same time, same place, 9 o'clock till the hour of 11, same place. Yeah, and just in case you still got some things to say, you still want to let some things out of your mind, you want to just vent or talk, the phone lines are still open for I think another 2-3 minutes. Yeah, our phone lines are open: 0704-700-8913, 0704-700-8913, 0704-100-7913, and 0809-2345-913. Yes, and that's pretty much how we wrap up the show tonight. You want to still call in? Call in. If you don't, yeah, and we'll be ending the show with this beautiful one from The Weeknd. Don't go nowhere, Lagos. This is still the Late Edition.

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1: Lola, analyst, my dream for Nigeria is to realize the African dream, to tell the story of the Africa rising. In reality, we're not seeing that yet. 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
0: 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At the heart of every news story lies the angles, the perspectives, and the different voices that make the headlines.
2: Transporters have added money. 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
0: Okay. 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
1: Fresh, deep, and incisive. 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
4: Hi, good afternoon. My name is Chidimma. I'm a brand manager for a sports company. My dream for Nigeria. Apparently, at this stage of my life, there isn't anything to be happy about, especially when it comes to the government of Nigeria. Because right now, Nigeria do not have a leadership, and it's appalling. It's shameful. It's something we cannot boast about. We can't talk about. Even in the face of people from smaller countries, we keep boasting that we are giant of Africa, but really, I don't think we are there. I think we've lost all those glory. The last Pan-African summit that was organized, Nigeria candidate wasn't there. We were absent, and that's a big disgrace on us.
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3: Yes, we'd rather go back to military
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With all due respect, I don't have pity for you black. That's the way I feel. Screaming Black Lives Matter, all the black guys rather be deadbeats than pay your bills. Yelling this, that, call everybody, get a back. As soon as I say, then everyone react, wanna swing at me and call me racist cause I ain't black. We'll pound that then, talking about slavery like you was around back then. Like you was picking cotton off the ground back then. Like you was on the plantation getting down back then. Alright, look. I see a black man aiming his gun, but I'd rather see a black man claiming his son. And I don't mean just for one day and you done. I mean, you still trapped in a rut. And I work my off and pay my taxes for what? So you can keep living on free government assistance, food stamps for your children, but you still trying to sell them for some that's some liquor. Babysitter, why you party on the road? Cause you ain't got no goals. You already late. You need to get your damn priorities straight. Wait. It's like you proud to be fake, but you lazy as. And you rather sell than get a job and be straight. And then you turn around and complain about the poverty rate. Got in my face. You can't escape problems. You can pray for some change, but can't break a dollar. Got nobody else to blame, so you blame Donald. If world would have make America great condom. My boy's been back. I'm not racist. My sister's boyfriend's black. I'm not racist. My sister-in-law's baby cousin Tracy got a brother and his girlfriend's black. My head's in the cloud. Heard there's not enough jobs for all the men in your house. Maybe we should build a wall to keep the Mexicans out. Or maybe we should send them all to the ghetto for now. I'm not racist. And I never lie, but I think there's a disconnect between your culture and mine. I worship the Einsteins, study the Steve Jobs, but you ride Tupac like he was a god, oh my god. And all you care about is rapping and stunting and being ratchet. And that's the within you, music rotting your brain and slowly start to convince you. Then you let your kids listen and then the cycle continues. Blame it all on the menu, blame it on those drinks, blame it on everybody except for your own race. Blame it on white privileges, blame it on white kids, and just blame it on white citizens. Aim at the vice president. Watch your class clowns. Kneeling on the field, that's a flag down. How dare you try to make demands for this money? You gon' show us some respect, you gon' stand for this country. I'm not racist. I'm just prepared for this type of war. I heard Eminem's rap at the awards. Who's he fighting for? Y'all can take that too. He ain't white no more. It's like you wanna be so famous. You'll do anything for attention and a little payment. I can't take you nowhere without people pointing fingers. Pants hanging off your. You ain't got no home training. Put your pants up. Put that suit back on. Take that do-rag off. Take that gold out your mouth. Quit the pitiful stuff. And then maybe police will stop killing you. What the f? I'm not racist. It's like we're living in the same building but split into two floors. I'm not racist. But there's two sides of every story. I wish that I knew yours. I wish that I knew yours. With all disrespect, I don't really like you white, cause that's just where I'm at. Screaming all lives matter is a protest to my protest. What kind of shit is that? And that's one war you'll never win. The power in the word, it's a different sin. We shouldn't say it, but we do, and that's just what it is. But that don't mean that you can say it just cause you got friends. That word was originated for you to keep us under. And when we use it, we know that's just how we greet each other. And when you use it, we know there's a double meaning under. And even if I wasn't picking cotton physically, that don't mean I'm not infected by the history. My grandmama was a slave, that's gifts to me. And you ain't got no sympathy, you. I'm sorry, you can never fill my life. Trying to have faith, but I never feel alright. It's hard to elevate.

making no dough. You think you know everything, but you don't. You wanna copy our slang and everything that we know. Try to steal black culture and make it your own. Whoa, I'm exhausted. I can't even drive without the cops trying to start. I'm tired of this systematic racism. All you do is fall.

0: don't know.
1: And even though Barack was half as black, you hated President Obama, I know that's a fact. You can't wait to get him out and put a cracker back. And then you gave us Donald Trump, and that was payback for that. I'm not racist, I never lied, but I noticed a disconnect between your culture and mine. Yeah, I praised Tupac like he was a god. He was fighting for his life way before he died.

But I might be any day now, treating everybody how you want in any way how. I swear North Korea about to bomb us any day now, and now I'm ducking every time I hear play now. You know I make a lot of sense, but you just can't admit it. When Eminem went against Trump, that was the illest. Cause even though he's white, he let us know he's standing with us. I'm not racist, but I cry a lot. You don't know what it's like to be in a frying pot. You don't know what it's like to mind your business and get stopped by the cops. And I know if you about to die or not. You worry about your life, so you take mine. I love you, but I hate you at the same time. I wish we could trade shoes or we could change lives so we can understand each other more, but that'll take time. I'm not racist. It's like we living in the same building but split into both sides. I'm not racist. But there's two sides of every story, and now you know my

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